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2: Cabinet members on board. I'm Lee Silicera, Fox News. We're learning more about who was on the jet used as a decoy when President Trump returned from an overseas trip last month.
3: A senior administration official tells Fox when a decoy Air Force One flew from Turkey to the UK last month, Secretary of State Marco Rubio and Treasury Secretary Scott Bessent were on board, along with other administration officials and members of the press corps. The cabinet secretaries were aware President Trump was not on board. President Trump secretly flew on another aircraft with Secretary Pete Hegseth. The covert operation came amid a threat from Iran, according to a report this week in the Washington Post. Fox is also told the decoy plane was flanked by fighter jets. Reporters on board were told to keep their window shades down during the flight.
2: Fox's Jared Halpern at the White House. 11 people federally charged in what Attorney General Todd Blanche says was an elaborate marriage fraud scheme between Chinese nationals and U.S. citizens.
4: This scheme was not a quick fly-by-night operation, but rather a years-long multi-million-dollar cottage industry to criminally assist people who would not or legally could not otherwise become citizens of the United States.
2: Blanche says facilitators use social media to market to foreign nationals who would pay as much as $100,000. And he says more than 1,000 fraudulent marriages were uncovered. White House Press Secretary Caroline Leavitt is leaving her post later this month. President Trump says it's to spend more time with her family. White House Deputy Chief of Staff Stephen Miller with high praise for Leavitt.
5: A mother, a family woman, a press secretary, a patriot, really in every way, an extraordinary person.
2: On Fox's The Will Cain Show, Leavitt says she will continue to be an advisor to the president. 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
8: Yay!
2: Police in Minnesota say a man killed a 78-year-old family member, then stabbed his wife and their 7-year-old daughter to death at a home daycare this morning before taking his own life. The killings happened in the Minneapolis suburb of Hopkins. Police say an adult called authorities after witnessing the attack. Six other children at the daycare were unharmed. The former mayor of a southern New Jersey town is in trouble with the law again, this time over ballot signatures.
9: Gina LaPlaca is due in court next month, accused, along with her husband, of filing a bogus petition for the Democratic primary committee race in June. Prosecutors say LaPlaca, former mayor of Lumberton Township, and her husband, Jason Carty, collected signatures for the petition, but those signatures turned out to be fake. And without them, LaPlaca would not have enough valid signatures to qualify her as a candidate. The allegations come several months after LaPlaca pleaded guilty in a DUI case in which she struck a utility pole after picking up her child from daycare. CJ Papa, Fox News.
2: The new list of the best states to live in is out.
10: WalletHub compared every state on dozens of factors, including affordability, the economy, education, health, quality of life, and safety. And Idaho came out number one. New Jersey was the surprise runner-up, ranking second overall despite being 49th in affordability. Strong incomes, health measures, and the nation's top safety ranking helped make up the difference. Wisconsin, Massachusetts, and New Hampshire round out the top five. At the other end, New Mexico finished last overall, hurt especially by near-bottom rankings for education, health, and safety. Matt Murphy, Fox News.
2: For the second time in just over a year, the Los Angeles Lakers are being sold. Josh Kushner and Bob Iger have agreed to buy the team for $12.5 billion. ESPN first reported that the pair were buying the team. They have been involved in trying to get an expansion team for Las Vegas. I'm Lee Silasera. This is Fox News.
0: I'm Tom from Edwardsburg. I was severely nearsighted for my entire adult life until LASIK surgery. I ended up with 20/10 vision in both eyes for 5 years. And once you've had that kind of vision, no other vision is acceptable. Well, 3-4 years ago, my vision started to degrade. It was getting blurry. 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Well, last February, she asked me if I would try a procedure for dry eye, which I did not know I had. 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There's no way you can do it properly.
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11: Now, from the Glass Doctor of Indiana Weather Center, here's your Storm Alert weather forecast.
12: Overnight tonight, a stray shower is possible, will drop down to 65. And then for Thursday, some fog in the morning, rain and a few thunderstorms in the afternoon and evening with high temperatures at 78. I'm meteorologist Carrie Pujol.
2: Right now, it's 74 degrees.
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14: 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Being polite is white supremacy. Objectivity is white supremacy. Objectivity. Objectivity means just telling it like it is, the truth, without fear or favor. It's not a subjective opinion. It's an objective truth. And as far as the National Museum of American History is concerned, objective truth is a tool of white supremacy.
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3: Fox News, I'm John Saucier. White House Press Secretary Caroline Leavitt will be stepping down from that job at the end of this month to spend more time with her family. Former senior counselor to the president, Kellyanne Conway, who served in the first Trump administration, on Fox's Caroline's time in the White House has been historic.
4: She will go down as one of the best White House press secretaries, definitely for her work behind the podium, but her work behind the scenes that the public doesn't always see.
3: Secretary Leavitt expected to continue a relationship with the president from an outside advisory role. Two people have died after a military helicopter crash in Salado, Texas, near Fort Hood. Cliff Coleman is a spokesperson for the Bell County Sheriff's Office, telling reporters it didn't hit any homes or structures in the area.
5: It was crashed into a field. You could tell it was a violent crash.
3: Well, the crash did spark a wildfire. Evacuations have been ordered. 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
6: Overnight tonight, a stray shower is possible, drop down to 65. And then for Thursday, some fog in the morning, rain and a few thunderstorms in the afternoon and evening with high temperatures at 78. I'm meteorologist Carrie Pujol.
7: Right now it's 73 degrees.
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3: Hi, it's John Simney from Michiana Morning to let you know about an exciting event coming to our area. The St. Joseph County Republican Party's annual Lincoln Day Dinner is happening Thursday, October 15th at Four Winds Hotel and Casino in South Bend. This year's featured guest is investigative reporter Nick Shirley, who gained national attention for exposing what's been called the largest taxpayer fraud scandal in United States history. And now you'll have the opportunity to hear directly from the reporter whose work has sparked a nationwide conversation, and he's bringing that same investigative focus right here, looking into potential fraud in St. Joseph County and Michiana. The Lincoln Day Dinner brings together hundreds of conservatives while supporting local Republican candidates and grassroots efforts. 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
4: They want the death penalty off the table. I'm Lisa Lacera, Fox News. The lawyers for Tyler Robinson, the man accused of killing Charlie Kirk, said the prosecution has not proven anyone else was at risk when Kirk was shot to death at a Turning Point USA event at Utah College last September.
5: Prosecutors say the charge was warranted.

0: My point to you, ladies and gentlemen, is this. Of course, these rabid communists need to be confronted and dealt with. But don't give the Democrat Party a pass. They may walk with a more rabid element sprint, but the fact is, they're all headed in the same direction. And in some ways, those who walk rather than sprint can be more dangerous. They could be. But they're really one and the same in many regards. One and the same. Headed in the same direction. I'll give you an example. You have de Blasio, the former mayor of New York. Now, he never came out and said he was a communist. Not that I'm aware of. Did he, Rich? I don't think so. Now, we all referred to him as one. This guy, Chris Murphy from Connecticut, a real lowlife, he never refers to himself as a communist. I mean, let's be blunt. Most of these Democrats don't. But I just went through with you in the opening in some detail where they stand. Where they stand. They want to change major aspects. Change major aspects of our Constitution. This is something Woodrow Wilson had a problem with. He had a problem with the Constitution. He felt it was a problem for the radical left agenda. And I've written about that at great length, of course. And he talked about separation of powers being a problem. He attacked the Declaration of Independence. And, of course, the key is the founders said, as the framers said, as great minds like Tom Sowell says and Antonin Scalia says, I've said many times, power checking power is the key. And so the Constitution is one check after another, after another, after another. And then when you get to the end of it, we have the Bill of Rights that was adopted later, and the Tenth Amendment emphasizes what? It emphasizes federalism. Whatever powers we've not assigned to the federal government belong to the states. What's the Ninth Amendment? The Ninth Amendment, to me, is basically an encapsulation of the Declaration of Independence. Pretty much. That you have your own individual liberties, apart from everything else. Apart from everything else. That's very important. You never hear the Democrats talk like this. Never. Never. Because they don't believe it. Now, they'll talk around it. They may even talk about it, but they're not going to come out and talk the way the Democratic Socialists of America do. But in the end, that's where we are with them. And with Woodrow Wilson, he said all these checks and balances, he said, the body politic is like a single organ. Or the organs have to work together. They can't be working against each other. You get it? They can't be working against each other like one state or another, one city or another, or one branch of government or another. So he was applying communism to Americanism. For nearly 3,000 years, Homer's epic poem, The Odyssey, has shaped the literary and moral imagination of the West. 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
5: Fox News, I'm Roxanne Evans. A major shakeup in the White House. President Trump says Press Secretary Caroline Leavitt will leave her post.
6: She is the youngest press secretary in history. The president, his post seems to indicate as well that she will continue to play a role as an outside advisor.
5: That's Fox's Jackie Heinrich. 11 people under arrest. Attorney General Todd Blanche cracking down on marriage fraud schemes involving Chinese nationals.
7: Chinese nationals would pay these facilitators as much as $100,000 for assistance in obtaining a marriage, which then allowed them to apply for a green card.
5: In Wisconsin, David Crowley edged out progressive Francesca Hong. He'll face Republican Tom Tiffany for governor. And in South Carolina, Republicans Darlene Graham and Ralph Norman head to a Senate runoff in August. 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
1: Now, from the Glass Doctor of Indiana Weather Center, here's your Storm Alert weather forecast.
8: Overnight tonight, a stray shower is possible, drop down to 65. And then for Thursday, some fog in the morning, rain and a few thunderstorms in the afternoon and evening with high temperatures at 78. I'm meteorologist Carrie Pujol.
9: Right now, it's 72 degrees.
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0: Hey, man, Casey Hendrickson here. I know you're used to me kind of being animated and amped up during these live endorsements, but I actually just want to sit down and talk to you about something. As you get older, it's much more difficult to feel like yourself, to have the energy to get through the day. And if you watched me on camera a couple of years ago, you probably would have noticed that I would have given a lot of energy during the segments for the radio show, and then during the commercial breaks, I was basically passing out. If you watch now, I don't do that anymore. 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

0: mistake. What's this group called again? The Babies?
1: Okay.
2: Mm. People say
0: alright, we got too much to do. Normally I'd play a little bit, but we've got more I want to get to here. July inflation eases. Are the media even reporting this, or are they just kind of whispering it? July inflation eases to 3.4%, says the New York Post, likely keeping the Fed split on interest rates for now. It eased in July, likely bolstering arguments for the Fed officials that want to keep interest rates on hold. The consumer price index rose 3.4% in July over the past 12 months, cooling slightly from 3.5 in June. You know, ladies and gentlemen, the price of gasoline, whether people want to admit it, is down. Inflation is down. The jobless numbers are down. Income for those who are working is up. I mean, they got to get their message out, these Republicans, because the psychology of too many people is, woe is me. I'll be right back.
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5: This is Casey Hendrickson from The Burning Truth. Here's the scary truth. Radio, as you know it, is disappearing from cars. 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
6: Fox News, I'm Ted Lindner. President Trump announcing today White House Press Secretary Karoline Leavitt's leaving her position to spend more time with her family. Former senior counselor to the president, Kellyanne Conway, who served in the first Trump administration on Fox Tonight, says that Karoline's time in the White House has been historic.
7: She will go down as one of the best White House press secretaries, definitely for her work behind the podium, but her work behind the scenes that the public doesn't always see.
6: Secretary Leavitt is expected to continue her relationship with the president from an outside advisor role. And the U.S. military is on track to pull all of its forces out of Iraq by the end of September, marking the end of a presence that started with the March 2003 invasion against Saddam Hussein. U.S. troops pulled out of bases in most areas of Iraq last year, but maintained a presence in the semi-autonomous northern Kurdish region. America's listening to Fox News.
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9: Overnight tonight, a stray shower is possible, drop down to 65. And then for Thursday, some fog in the morning, rain and a few thunderstorms in the afternoon and evening with high temperatures at 78. I'm meteorologist Carrie Pujol.
10: Right now, it's 71 degrees.
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0: Hi, it's John Sidney from Michiana Morning to let you know about an exciting event coming to our area. The St. Joseph County Republican Party's annual Lincoln Day Dinner is happening Thursday, October 15th at Four Winds Hotel and Casino in South Bend. This year's featured guest is investigative reporter Nick Shirley, who gained national attention for exposing what's been called the largest taxpayer fraud scandal in United States history. And now you'll have the opportunity to hear directly from the reporter whose work has sparked a nationwide conversation, and he's bringing that same investigative focus right here, looking into potential fraud in St. Joseph County and Michiana. The Lincoln Day Dinner brings together hundreds of conservatives while supporting local Republican candidates and grassroots efforts. 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
5: A last-minute hearing. I'm Lisa Lacerra, Fox News. Luigi Mangione, the man accused of killing UnitedHealthcare CEO Brian Thompson in December 2024, is expected in federal court in New York Friday, triggering speculation about a plea deal.
6: The new federal hearing comes as Mangione is also preparing to stand trial in New York State court in less than a month. But if his federal case were to be resolved with a guilty plea, legal experts say his attorneys could renew an effort to get some or potentially all of the state case thrown out. This is because New York law provides stronger protections against double jeopardy. His attorneys could argue that New York is barred from prosecuting him because the same underlying conduct already resulted in a federal conviction.
5: Fox's C.B. Cotton. This week, it was determined jurors in Mangione's state trial will be anonymous amid concerns about the public trying to influence them. Nick Reiner, the son of Rob Reiner and Michelle Singer Reiner, indicted by a grand jury in Los Angeles County on murder charges for the killing of his parents last December, and the indictment adds the allegation that Reiner was lying in wait before he stabbed them to death.

0: to get this in. This Al Saeed, the Democrat nominee for the Senate in Michigan, just a couple of years ago about football. Just to show you how this guy's mind works or doesn't work. Cut eight, go.
1: You think about all the wars that we fight abroad, all of the sordid history of oppressing other people in the name of this American idea, right? Whether it was, quote, manifest destiny and destroying Native Americans, or it was the transatlantic slave trade where, you know, folks who...
0: Well, you know, Muslims, this, you know, in Africa and in the Middle East were capturing defeated tribes and so forth and selling them to the Europeans. Yeah, you know, that sort of stuff. Go ahead.
1: Backs of Native folks that they destroyed.
0: Or today, then, you know, in Africa where Muslim Islamists are slaughtering Christians. Or, you know, in Yemen where Islamists are killing other Muslims. Or like in Syria where Islamists slaughtered 580,000 Muslims. You know, we can get into this. We really can. Go ahead.
1: Captured people, enslaved them, and had them work their fields because they thought it was their right, right? And all of this, like a lot of these narratives, you kind of see echoed in the ethos of football.
0: So how do you see this in the ethos of football, Rich? What the hell is he talking about? I honestly don't even know what he's trying to say there. But I do know he hates us. I mean, all of us. And you know what's interesting to me? The black community and the Hispanic community want nothing to do with these guys. Nothing. Nothing. It's the so-called super educated but very stupid whites, particularly women. They're into this stuff. They're into this stuff, you know. Masculinity is toxic. That's funny coming from an Islamist like this guy. I'll be right back.
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8: Fox News, I'm Chris DeMeo. White House Press Secretary Karoline Leavitt announces she's stepping down. President Trump reacting on Truth Social.
9: President Trump announcing one of my most trusted aides, Karoline Leavitt, will be departing her role at the end of the month so she can spend more time with her beautiful young children and family, a decision I totally understand and respect.
8: Fox's Jackie Heinrich at the White House. Two students are injured after a shooting at a high school in Georgia Wednesday.
10: There was a group of students inside the bathroom and a verbal altercation took place between two of the students. That verbal altercation quickly escalated into a physical altercation.
8: Houston County Sheriff Matt Moulton, the suspect, is in custody. Stocks finishing the day mixed. The Dow finishing down 21 points. The Nasdaq finished up 143 points. The S&P ending up 20. 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
7: Now, from the Glass Doctor of Indiana Weather Center, here's your Storm Alert weather forecast.
11: Overnight tonight, a stray shower is possible. We'll drop down to 65. And then for Thursday, some fog in the morning, rain and a few thunderstorms in the afternoon and evening with high temperatures at 78. I'm meteorologist Carrie Pujo.
12: Right now, it's 70 degrees. 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

0: I'm Tom from Edwardsburg. I was severely nearsighted for my entire adult life until LASIK surgery. I ended up with 20/10 vision in both eyes for 5 years. And once you've had that kind of vision, no other vision is acceptable. Well, 3-4 years ago, my vision started to degrade. It was getting blurry. Dr. Jennifer tried different prescriptions. She suggested seeing a cataract surgeon. Well, last February, she asked me if I would try a procedure for dry eye, which I did not know I had. She did a series of tests and showed me the results, and they're permanently dry, and you cannot feel it, but the treatment was amazing. And I've told my friends, and I've told people in Edwardsburg, she went way over and above, I thought. How do you thank someone who's giving you your vision back? There's no way you can do it properly.
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0: people. God bless you out there. We salute our armed forces, police officers, firefighters, emergency personnel, ICE, our truckers, the men and women in Ukraine, the men and women in Israel, the men and women in Iran, and you, the American people, red-blooded Americans, thank each and every one of you. Thank you for joining me, and we'll do this again tomorrow. God bless, and have a fantastic...
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2: Hi, it's John Sibney from Michiana Mornings to let you know about an exciting event coming to our area. The St. Joseph County Republican Party's annual Lincoln Day Dinner is happening Thursday, October 15th at Four Winds Hotel and Casino in South Bend. This year's featured guest is investigative reporter Nick Shirley, who gained national attention for exposing what's been called the largest taxpayer fraud scandal in United States history. And now you'll have the opportunity to hear directly from the reporter whose work has sparked a nationwide conversation, and he's bringing that same investigative focus right here, looking into potential fraud in St. Joseph County and Michiana. The Lincoln Day Dinner brings together hundreds of conservatives while supporting local Republican candidates and grassroots efforts. 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
6: A White House exit. I'm Chris DeMeo, Fox News. White House Press Secretary Caroline Leavitt is leaving her post to spend more time with her family.
7: Caroline just put out an additional post saying that serving as the White House Press Secretary of the last year and a half has been the honor and adventure of a lifetime. She expresses her gratitude to the president for the privilege of speaking on his behalf at the podium and talks about how challenging it has been working in one of the most demanding and important jobs while also welcoming two young children in recent years. You know, she is the youngest press secretary in history. The president, in his post, seems to indicate as well that she will continue to play a role as an outside advisor.
6: That's Fox's Jackie Heinrich at the White House. 11 people have been indicted in what the Justice Department calls a decade-long marriage fraud scheme.
8: DOJ officials are calling these sham marriages, with Chinese nationals coming to the United States and paying tens of thousands of dollars to obtain green cards illegally. 11 people were indicted in this investigation. The announcement was made by Attorney General Todd Blanche in Washington, though most of the alleged criminal activity took place in New York City and surrounding boroughs. Federal prosecutors say that facilitators paired foreign nationals seeking immigration status with U.S. citizens recruited by other scheme participants to engage in these sham marriages. They used attorneys, tax preparers, marriage officiants to facilitate the marriages and submit fraudulent immigration paperwork to obtain permanent residency for the foreign nationals.
6: That's Fox's David Spunt in Washington. Jury selection is underway in Oakland, California, in a major federal trial against Meta. 29 states accused the company of designing Facebook and Instagram to be addictive to children. The states also accused Meta of illegally collecting personal data on children. Meta denies the allegations and says it has worked on improving safety for young users. The trial should last 6 to 8 weeks. 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
4: Fox News, I'm Ted Linder. New reports show President Trump's trade agenda is bringing jobs back to the states. Commerce Secretary Howard Lutnick telling Fox Business's Kudlow the president's tariffs work.
5: These tariffs protecting American manufacturing jobs, building and constructing those jobs. This is where we're going. And you know what the key is? We're going to have to train young people for these high-tech jobs.
4: Critics of the tariffs claim they only raise costs. President Trump announcing on Wednesday that White House Press Secretary Karoline Leavitt's leaving her position to spend more time with her family. Former senior counselor to the president, Kellyanne Conway, says Caroline's time in the White House was historic.
6: She will go down as one of the best White House press secretaries, definitely for her work behind the podium, but her work behind the scenes that the public doesn't always see.
4: Secretary Leavitt expected to continue a relationship with the president with an outside advisor role. 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
7: Overnight tonight, a stray shower is possible, drop down to 65. And then for Thursday, some fog in the morning, rain and a few thunderstorms in the afternoon and evening with high temperatures at 78. I'm meteorologist Carrie Pujol.
8: Right now at 69 degrees.
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3: Levin is moving on. I'm Ted Lindner, Fox News. President Trump's press secretary leaving the administration at the end of the month. Fox's Jared Halpern with more from the White House.
4: Caroline Levin, the youngest person to ever serve as White House press secretary, will step down at the end of the month. President Trump announced the move on social media, saying Levin will depart her role to spend time with her young family, adding Levin will be one of his top outside advisors and an influential voice within the Republican Party. Levin recently returned to the White House following the birth of her second child in May. She served as a press aide during President Trump's first term and was a top spokesperson for the president's 2024 campaign. At the White House, Jared Halpern, Fox News.
3: Tuesday night, President Trump gave reporters an update on the strategy used to protect him on his way back from the NATO conference in Turkey last month. Fox's Jackie Heinrich with more.
5: A comparatively quiet week for the president, taking few questions from reporters after an explosive report revealed he was secretly shuttled off Air Force One in a catering truck last month.
6: I go by Secret Service and the military. They wanted me to go on a different flight, a different plane, equal safety, but they wanted me to do it, so I do it. I do what they say.
5: Secretary of State Marco Rubio, Treasury Secretary Scott Bessent, and White House Communications Director Stephen Chung remained on Air Force One, which they knew was acting as a decoy. But a senior administration official said several steps were taken to keep the plane safe, including F-35 fighter jet escorts. Reporters on the plane had been told to keep their window shades down so they wouldn't see the military escort.
3: President Trump saying the military jet he flew on that night was at greater risk. And there is a $1 billion Powerball jackpot winner on Wednesday night. A winning ticket has been sold in the state of Illinois. Winning numbers drawn were 4, 26, 66, 67, 69, and the red Powerball was 9. 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
3: The Attorney General says they're charging 11.

0: Seven people in what is one of the largest marriage fraud prosecutions in U.S. history.
1: The indictment has charged 11 people with overseeing more than 1,000 sham marriages between Chinese nationals and U.S. citizens. U.S. Attorney General Todd Blanche said facilitators of these marriages were naturalized U.S. citizens from China, including one green card holder.
2: The facilitators used social media and other forms of advertising to market fraudulent immigration services to foreign nationals, primarily from China. And Chinese nationals would pay these facilitators as much as $100,000 for assistance in obtaining a marriage.
1: They would then apply for fraudulent green cards. The U.S. citizens participating in this scheme would then get paid as much as $30,000. Jessica Rosenthal, Fox News.
0: Each defendant faces up to 15 years in prison if convicted. The U.S. military is on track to pull all of its forces out of Iraq by the end of September, marking the end of a presence that started with the 2003 invasion against Saddam Hussein. U.S. troops pulled out of bases in most areas of Iraq last year, but maintained a presence in the semi-autonomous northern Kurdish region. Tons of aid from regional partners are beginning to roll into Colombia as the search for survivors in the rubble of a powerful earthquake continues to grow. The devastation has tested Colombia's new president and his government as it scrambles to respond to the disaster and as the country's leadership pushes to provide aid to the most affected communities. The government says at least 265 people have died in the 7.4 magnitude quake that struck the country's west on Monday. Some 500 more are still missing. That's a number that's expected to climb significantly. U.S. stocks indexes closed mixed on Wednesday. As cooler consumer inflation reported strong AI infrastructure earnings lifted tech shares while the Dow dipped slightly. I'm Ted Lindner. This is Fox News.
3: Now, from the Glass Doctor of Indiana Weather Center, here's your Storm Alert weather forecast.
4: Overnight tonight, a stray shower is possible. We'll drop down to 65. And then for Thursday, some fog in the morning, rain and a few thunderstorms in the afternoon and evening with high temperatures at 78. I'm meteorologist Carrie Pujol.
5: Right now, it's 68 degrees.
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1: I honestly think that if New York does not elect Bruce Blakeman in this election cycle, if California does not elect Steve Hilton in this election cycle, I think these states are done. I think it's over. There's too much wealth that is left, too many people with industry that are leaving, and I'm not sure you're ever going to bring these people back.
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2: Fox News, I'm Chris DeMeo. White House Press Secretary Karoline Leavitt is leaving.
3: In a social media post, Leavitt says since returning to the White House following the birth of her second child in May, she has felt she cannot be the best mom her two young children deserve while devoting the constant time, energy, and attention required of the White House Press Secretary.
2: Fox's Jared Halpern, Leavitt will step down at the end of the month. Two people are dead after a military helicopter crash in Salado, Texas, near Fort Hood. Cliff Coleman, spokesperson for the Bell County Sheriff's Office, says it didn't hit any homes or structures in the area.
4: It was crashed into a field. You could tell it was a violent crash.
2: The crash did spark a wildfire. Evacuations have been ordered. One winner in Wednesday night's $1 billion Powerball drawing. The winning ticket sold in Illinois. And stocks finishing mixed on Wednesday. 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
0: Now, from the Glass Doctor of Indiana Weather Center, here's your Storm Alert weather forecast.
5: Overnight tonight, a stray shower is possible. We'll drop down to 65. And then for Thursday, some fog in the morning, rain and a few thunderstorms in the afternoon and evening with high temperatures at 78. I'm meteorologist Carrie Pujol.
6: Right now, it's 68 degrees.
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3: I'm Chris DeMayo, Fox News. White House Press Secretary Caroline Leavitt will be stepping down and stepping back from the podium at the end of this month to spend more time with her family.
4: The incredible 28-year-old Leavitt rose from, frankly, just a campaign surrogate, going all the way up to the role of 2024 National Press Secretary before becoming the youngest White House Press Secretary in history. During her uniquely strong tenure as press secretary, Leavitt balanced a 24/7 work schedule with being a wife and a mother, even returning to work after the birth of her second child this past May. A true juggling act. She realized that she couldn't give both her young children and her role as the press secretary all the time that each demands.
3: That's Fox's Kevin Cork in Washington. 11 people have been indicted in what the Justice Department calls a decade-long marriage fraud scheme.
5: DOJ officials are calling these sham marriages, with Chinese nationals coming to the United States and paying tens of thousands of dollars to obtain green cards illegally. 11 people were indicted in this investigation. The announcement was made by Attorney General Todd Blanche in Washington, though most of the alleged criminal activity took place in New York City and surrounding boroughs. Federal prosecutors say that facilitators paired foreign nationals seeking immigration status with U.S. citizens recruited by other scheme participants to engage in these sham marriages. They used attorneys, tax preparers, marriage officiants to facilitate the marriages and submit fraudulent immigration paperwork to obtain permanent residency for the foreign nationals.
3: That's Fox's David Spunt reporting from Washington. Jury selection is underway in California in a major federal trial against Meta. 29 states accuse the company of designing Facebook and Instagram to be addictive to children. Meta denies the allegations. That trial should last about 6 to 8 weeks. 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
3: President Trump says that Iran is all talk and no action after ongoing talks.
18: Trump went on to say that the

0: Naval blockade of Iran is, quote, being called by everyone a wall of steel, and there is nothing Iran can do about it. Amid the latest blockade, CENTCOM says they've redirected 59 commercial vessels, disabled three, and boarded two. Meanwhile, Iranian state media reports that Iran claims control of the Strait of Hormuz, but what is clear is that ships are staying away. Data from Kepler shows that yesterday only 14 ships transited the strait, way below the pre-war average of 130 ships per day. Trump claims that Iran's military and leadership have been severely weakened by the war, though an alleged Iranian plot against the president forced a secret plane swap after last month's NATO summit in Turkey.
1: That's Fox Business's Max Gordon. Now, this comes as ship traffic remains way down in the Strait of Hormuz. However, President Trump insists that the U.S. has total control of that waterway. U.S. forces are on track to leave Iraq next month.
2: Following a meeting with U.S. CENTCOM Commander General Brad Cooper, Iraq's prime minister says September 30th is a fixed and final date for U.S. forces to completely withdraw from Iraq as part of an anti-ISIS mission. The U.S. and Iraqi governments agreed in 2024 to draw down the U.S.-led operations against ISIS, and since then, American troops have been based mainly in the Kurdish region in northern Iraq. Those bases have come under attack since the war with Iran was launched in February. Once the withdrawal is complete next month, it will mark the end of a U.S. military presence in Iraq since the 2003 invasion. At the White House, Jared Halpern, Fox News.
1: Gas prices are inching up a bit. AAA says the cost of a gallon on average in the U.S. is now $4.03. That's up about 2 cents since Tuesday and more than a dollar since this time last year. Diesel is at $5.35, up about 4 cents since Tuesday. I'm Chris DeMeo. This is Fox News.
3: Now, from the Glass Doctor of Indiana Weather Center, here's your Storm Alert weather forecast.
4: Overnight tonight, a stray shower is possible. We'll drop down to 65. And then for Thursday, some fog in the morning, rain and a few thunderstorms in the afternoon and evening with high temperatures at 78. I'm meteorologist Carrie Pujol.
5: Right now it's 67 degrees.
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1: Fox News, I'm Ted Lindner. President Trump announcing White House Press Secretary Caroline Leavitt is leaving her position to spend more time with her family. Former senior counsel to the president, Kellyanne Conway, on Fox on Wednesday night said that Caroline Leavitt's time in the White House has been historic.
2: She will go down as one of the best White House press secretaries, definitely for her work behind the podium, but her work behind the scenes that the public doesn't always see.
1: Secretary Leavitt expected to continue a relationship with the president as an outside advisor. And a Powerball player in Illinois has won the $1.04 billion jackpot Wednesday night, the game's largest grand prize of the year. The winning numbers, 4, 26, 66, 67, 69, and the red Powerball of 9. The Prairie State ticket holder, who is yet to be identified, can choose between the $1 billion prize or a one-time $450.5 million cash payout before taxes. 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
3: Overnight tonight, a stray shower is possible. We'll drop down to 65. And then for Thursday, some fog in the morning, rain and a few thunderstorms in the afternoon and evening with high temperatures at 78. I'm meteorologist Carrie Pujo.
4: Right now it's 67 degrees.

0: Hi, it's John Simney from Michiana Morning to let you know about an exciting event coming to our area. The St. Joseph County Republican Party's annual Lincoln Day Dinner is happening Thursday, October 15th at Four Winds Hotel and Casino in South Bend. This year's featured guest is investigative reporter Nick Shirley, who gained national attention for exposing what's been called the largest taxpayer fraud scandal in United States history. And now you'll have the opportunity to hear directly from the reporter whose work has sparked a nationwide conversation, and he's bringing that same investigative focus right here, looking into potential fraud in St. Joseph County and Michiana. The Lincoln Day Dinner brings together hundreds of conservatives while supporting local Republican candidates and grassroots efforts. 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

0: Hi, it's John Simney from Michiana Morning to let you know about an exciting event coming to our area. The St. Joseph County Republican Party's annual Lincoln Day Dinner is happening Thursday, October 15th at Four Winds Hotel and Casino in South Bend. This year's featured guest is investigative reporter Nick Shirley, who gained national attention for exposing what's been called the largest taxpayer fraud scandal in United States history. And now you'll have the opportunity to hear directly from the reporter whose work has sparked a nationwide conversation, and he's bringing that same investigative focus right here, looking into potential fraud in St. Joseph County and Michiana. The Lincoln Day Dinner brings together hundreds of conservatives while supporting local Republican candidates and grassroots efforts. 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
5: Caroline Leavitt says farewell. I'm Ted Lindner, Fox News. President Trump's press secretary leaving the administration at the end of this month. Fox's Jared Halpern has more.
6: Caroline Leavitt, the youngest person to ever serve as White House press secretary, will step down at the end of the month. President Trump announced the move on social media, saying Leavitt will depart her role to spend time with her young family, adding Leavitt will be one of his top outside advisors and an influential voice within the Republican Party. Leavitt recently returned to the White House following the birth of her second child in May. She served as a press aide during President Trump's first term and was a top spokesperson for the president's 2024 campaign. At the White House, Jared Halpern, Fox News.
5: Well, the U.S. military is on track to pull all of its forces out of Iraq by the end of September, marking the end of a presence that started with the 2003 invasion against Saddam Hussein. U.S. troops pulled out of bases in most areas of Iraq last year, but maintained a presence in the semi-autonomous northern Kurdish region. A shooting at a Georgia high school has left one student wounded and a teenage suspect who fled, tracked down, and arrested. The shooting at Warner Robins High School involving two ninth graders happened just 1 week into the new school year. It prompted a response from dozens of law enforcement officers. Warner Robins is about 100 miles southeast of Atlanta. And a Powerball player in Illinois has won the $1.04 billion jackpot Wednesday night. It's the game's largest grand prize of 2026. The winning numbers drawn 4, 26, 66, 67, 69, and the red Powerball 9. The Prairie State ticket holder who's yet to be identified can choose between the $1 billion prize or a one-time $450.5 million cash payout before taxes. The Wednesday night jackpot win broke a 44-drawing dry spell. 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
5: Well, the Iowa cornfields will once again host a Major League Baseball game tonight. Fox's Tony Genualdo's got the preview.
11: For the first time in 4 years, Major League Baseball is back at the Field of Dreams, as tonight the Philadelphia Phillies take on the Minnesota Twins in Dyersville, Iowa. Both teams enter this contest in second place in their respective divisions, trying to cling on to a wild card spot as the playoffs are fast approaching. It's the third edition of the Field of Dreams game. The stadium is built on the site of the 1989 classic starring Kevin Costner, with cornfields seen for miles beyond the outfield fence. First pitch is at 7:30 Eastern and will be streamed exclusively for the first time on Netflix. Tony Genualdo, Fox News.
5: The U.S. Attorney General says they're charging 11

0: people in what's one of the largest marriage fraud prosecutions in U.S. history. Fox's Jessica Rosenthal.
1: The indictment has charged 11 people with overseeing more than 1,000 sham marriages between Chinese nationals and U.S. citizens. U.S. Attorney General Todd Blanche said facilitators of these marriages were naturalized U.S. citizens from China, including one green card holder.
2: The facilitators used social media and other forms of advertising to market fraudulent immigration services to foreign nationals, primarily from China. And Chinese nationals would pay these facilitators as much as $100,000 for assistance in obtaining a marriage.
1: They would then apply for fraudulent green cards. The U.S. citizens participating in this scheme would then get paid as much as $30,000. Jessica Rosenthal, Fox News.
0: Each defendant faces up to 15 years in prison if convicted. And tons of aid from regional partners beginning to roll into Colombia as the search for survivors in the rubble of a powerful earthquake grows. The devastation has tested Colombia's new president and his government as it scrambles to respond to the disaster. The government says at least 265 people have died in the 7.4 magnitude quake. The quake strike in the country's west on Monday. At least 500 people are still missing. I'm Ted Lindner. This is Fox News.
3: Now, from the Glass Doctor of Indiana Weather Center, here's your Storm Alert weather forecast.
4: Overnight tonight, a stray shower is possible. We'll drop down to 65. And then for Thursday, some fog in the morning, rain and a few thunderstorms in the afternoon and evening with high temperatures at 78. I'm meteorologist Carrie Pujol.
5: Right now at 66 degrees.
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4: News. I'm Chris DeMeo. White House Press Secretary Karoline Leavitt announcing she's stepping down. President Trump reacting on Truth Social.
5: President Trump announcing one of my most trusted aides, Karoline Leavitt, will be departing her role at the end of the month so she can spend more time with her beautiful young children and family, a decision I totally understand and respect.
4: Fox's Jackie Heinrich at the White House. The Phillies take on the Twins Thursday night in the Field of Dreams game in Dyersville, Iowa.
6: It's the third edition of the Field of Dreams game. The stadium is built on the site of the 1989 classic starring Kevin Costner, with cornfields seen for miles beyond the outfield fence.
4: Fox's Tony Genualdo. One winning ticket sold in Illinois for last night's Powerball drawing. That ticket worth a staggering $1 billion. The winner takes home a lump sum of about $500 million before taxes. 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
7: Overnight tonight, a stray shower is possible. We'll drop down to 65. And then for Thursday, some fog in the morning, rain and a few thunderstorms in the afternoon and evening with high temperatures at 78. I'm meteorologist Carrie Pujo.
8: Right now at 66 degrees.

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1: 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It was getting blurry. 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Well, last February, she asked me if I would try a procedure for dry eye, which I did not know I had. She did a series of tests and showed me the results, and they're permanently dry, and you cannot feel it, but the treatment was amazing. And I've told my friends, and I've told people in Edwardsburg, she went way over and above, I thought. How do you thank someone who's giving you your vision back? There's no way you can do it properly.
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2: 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There's no way you can do it properly.
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2: I mean, that really is the biggest thing that the Vice President of the United States does, is the tie-breaking vote. But don't let J.D. Vance be an excuse for the poor behavior of these Republican senators. 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And if they're not going to leave of their own volition, we'll get rid of them. Some have. Thom left. And then we've had to remove Cornyn and Cassidy, and we're working on others.
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3: Fox News, I'm Ted Lindner. A Powerball player in Illinois has won the $1.04 billion jackpot Wednesday night, the game's largest grand prize of 2026 so far. The winning numbers drawn, 4, 26, 66, 67, 69, and the red Powerball, 9. The Prairie State ticket holder, who has yet to be identified, can choose between the $1 billion prize or a one-time $450.5 million cash payout before taxes. The Wednesday night jackpot win broke a 44-drawing dry spell. President Trump announcing Wednesday White House Press Secretary Karoline Leavitt's leaving her position to spend more time with her family. Former senior counselor to the president, Kellyanne Conway, says that Karoline Leavitt's time in the White House was historic.
4: She will go down as one of the best White House press secretaries, definitely for her work behind the podium, but her work behind the scenes that the public doesn't always see.
3: Leavitt is expected to continue a relationship with the president as an outside advisor. America's listening to Fox News.
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5: Overnight tonight, a stray shower is possible. We'll drop down to 65. And then for Thursday, some fog in the morning, rain and a few thunderstorms in the afternoon and evening with high temperatures at 78. I'm meteorologist Carrie Pujol.
6: Right now at 66 degrees.
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9: The press secretary says farewell. I'm Ted Lindner, Fox News. President Trump's press secretary, Caroline Leavitt, is leaving the administration at the end of this month. Fox's Jared Halpern.
10: Caroline Leavitt, the youngest person to ever serve as White House press secretary, will step down at the end of the month. President Trump announced a move on

0: repeatedly tried to contact a woman back on June 29th, despite protection orders. Investigators say he later went to her apartment while in uniform and tried to get inside with the key, but was stopped by a chain lock. WSBT reports police saying that Koppel then heard a call about the incident over the radio and allegedly told responding officers to slow down and disregard the call. Koppel told investigators he was concerned about the woman's safety. John Simney, MNC News.
1: And police are asking for the public's help in finding a missing Marshall County man. 34-year-old Joshua Abrakta was last seen Friday in the Plymouth and Culver area. His family says that they're concerned for his well-being. Abrakta is 5'11", weighs between 170 and 200 pounds, and has brown hair and brown eyes. He was last seen driving a black 2009 Chevy Silverado with peeling paint on the rims and missing trim on the doors. We've posted the license plate for the truck and the phone number to call with this story at 953MNC.com.
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1: Well, on the roads, we're still looking pretty good overall this morning. We're already seeing some backups along the intersections of Capitol Avenue, especially at McKinley. We're moving a little slow there, but otherwise, not too bad. Downtown Goshen's doing what it always does at this time of the day on the Lincoln Highway. But otherwise, we're looking all right. To start off, we like that.
2: Now, from the Glass Doctor of Indiana Weather Center, here's your Storm Alert weather forecast.
3: Mostly cloudy skies with areas of fog to start out today. We will see a chance of rain, mainly late in the day. High temperatures today right around 78. We'll see rain and a few thunderstorms this evening and overnight tonight. Lows drop down to 65. And then for Friday, morning rain showers and partly cloudy in the afternoon. High temperatures right around 80. I'm WSBT 22 Chief Meteorologist Carrie Pujol.
1: Thank you, Carrie. We have 66 degrees this morning. On the way in 60 seconds, what Indiana's Attorney General is saying about Flock license plate reader cameras. MNC News time is 5:08.
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1: 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Back to school today for thousands of more students across northern Indiana. Today marks the first day in the seats for Bogo Community Schools in Jimtown, Clinton Christian in Goshen, Elkhart Community, Holy Cross Grade School in South Bend, and Lakeland Schools. More Goshen Community School students are also headed back today. It's the first day for students in grades 1 through 4, 6 and 8, and 9 through 12. New this morning on MNC, Indiana's Attorney General Todd Rokita is defending Flock cameras as a great tool for law enforcement in getting the bad guys and dangerous drugs off our streets.
7: This has been a tremendous help to law enforcement. It's gotten fentanyl off the streets. Mm-hmm. It's sent illegal aliens back to their countries. And it's this whole idea that you could see the movement of a car beyond just an intersection now.
1: Rokita says that the complaints of the cameras invading someone's privacy don't stand when they're out in public. A 95.3 MNC consumer alert. Check your deli stash before you take another bite.
8: More than 3,200 pounds of pastrami and corned beef were recalled over possible listeria contamination. The products were shipped to Illinois, Iowa, and Michigan before reaching locations nationwide. No illnesses have been reported, but consumers should throw the meat away or return it. The products were made July 16th and have a 60-day shelf life. Brian Ford, MNC News.
1: And Habitat for Humanity of St. Joseph County broke ground yesterday on a new 50-home neighborhood in Mishawaka.
9: The Woodfield Crossing development is planned near McKinley and Burkett Avenues and is intended to create more affordable home ownership opportunities for working families. The project is part of the Tri-County Workforce Home Ownership Initiative involving Habitat organizations in St. Joseph, Elkhart, and Marshall counties. The regional effort is supported by Ready 2.0 and other public and private investments aimed at expanding workforce housing across northern Indiana. Victor Garcia, MNC News.
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0: Hi, it's John Simney from Michiana Mornings to let you know about an exciting event coming to our area. The St. Joseph County Republican Party's annual Lincoln Day Dinner is happening Thursday, October 15th at Four Winds Hotel and Casino in South Bend. This year's featured guest is investigative reporter Nick Shirley, who gained national attention for exposing what's been called the largest taxpayer fraud scandal in United States history. And now you'll have the opportunity to hear directly from the reporter whose work has sparked a nationwide conversation, and he's bringing that same investigative focus right here, looking into potential fraud in St. Joseph County and Michiana. The Lincoln Day Dinner brings together hundreds of conservatives while supporting local Republican candidates and grassroots efforts. 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
1: MNC News Time is 514. Paula Korpenhaver is now the Republican nominee for the Indiana Senate District 23 after the Indiana Recount Commission reversed the initial result and gave her a 3-vote victory over incumbent Senator Spencer Deary. If you don't think your vote matters, remember, 3-vote victory was in that sentence. Deary originally led Korpenhaver by 3 votes, and after reviewing contested ballots, the commission rejected 8 votes for Deary and 2 for Korpenhaver, putting Korpenhaver 3 votes ahead. And Florida deputies arresting a woman for allegedly stabbing and violently beating a horse in front of a child.
14: Deputies arrested Shirley Zimmerly after the child told their parents about the attack. Investigators say Zimmerly stabbed the horse with a knife on July 27th before whipping it. The horse was also found severely malnourished. When questioned by cruelty investigators, deputies say Zimmerly blamed the stab wounds on a cat. Sheriff Wayne Ivey says acts like this will not be tolerated. Investigators also found other horses on the property with open sores. Zimmerly was issued several citations for those animals and mandated to provide immediate veterinary care.
1: Zimmerly is now charged with one count of felony animal cruelty and two misdemeanor counts. 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
1: Pretty quiet on the roads. Capitol Avenue's intersections are already heating up a bit. But otherwise, we look pretty good. Toll road bypass both moving smoothly. Some construction in your way today.
9: North Arthur is closed from Cedar to East Madison for water tap work. Detour with Somers. Broadway Street is closed between Main and Michigan to everything but local traffic for sewer work. Detour with Stull Street. South Ironwood has travel lane restrictions between Southern View and East Ireland for milling and paving. And Soarin' has a closure in the 1300 block for water and sewer work. Detour with North Sunnyside, Minor, and Walsh. If you see a crash or a backup, call or text us at 574-2595-953.
2: Now, from the Glass Doctor of Indiana Weather Center, here's your Storm Alert weather forecast.
3: Mostly cloudy skies with areas of fog to start out today. We will see a chance of rain, mainly late in the day. High temperatures today right around 78. We'll see rain and a few thunderstorms this evening and overnight tonight. Lows drop down to 65. And then for Friday, morning rain showers and partly cloudy in the afternoon. High temperatures right around 80. I'm WSBT 22 Chief Meteorologist Carrie Pugeau.
1: Thank you, Carrie. We have 66 degrees this morning, and we explore the American countryside next. 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
5: Nearly a century ago, the first Olympic gold medal basketball match was played. 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Their story is this edition of The American Countryside. 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
5: The Berlin Olympics of 1936 were the first to feature basketball as a medal sport. The 14-member U.S. team had players from two top national teams, the McPherson, Kansas Globe Refiners, and the Universal Studios Universalists.
8: When they got over to Berlin, they found out of the 14 players, you could only suit up seven players for a contest. And so it broke pretty naturally where the California team more or less would play as a unit, and then the McPherson team as a unit would also play.
5: Rich Hughes, author of Netting Out Basketball, 1936, says the basketball organizers in Germany had different ideas on how the game should be played.
8: It was a one-time only made by a German sports manufacturer who specialized in, I think, barbell equipment. So this was their first and only attempt at producing a basketball. It was described as being underinflated and slippery.
5: The games were played outdoors on a clay tennis court. Wind affected shots, and even worse was the weather for the final game.
8: Canada versus U.S. was played in a driving rainstorm. That presented plenty of problems, and the final score was only U.S. 19, Canada 8. But it could be explained because they were playing in a mud pit.
5: The U.S. won the first Olympic basketball gold, but Germany quickly urged rule changes to the game.
8: It was the 1.9-meter rule, or for us in the U.S., the 6-foot-2 rule, where everybody over 6-foot-2 would be prohibited from playing in the Olympics.
5: Such a rule would have sidelined 9 of the U.S.'s 14 players. It was all part of the wild story of the first Olympic basketball championship. Traveling the countryside in McPherson, Kansas, I'm Andrew McRae.
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2: Pretty quiet on the roads so far this morning. Capitol Avenue doing what it always does. Downtown Goshen doing what it always does. But otherwise, things look pretty solid out there. Toll road and bypass, not too bad either. Looking for some patchy fog on and off this morning with a chance of showers and thunderstorms today. High of about 80. Showers again maybe tomorrow with a high around 81. Right now we're sitting at 65 as we pull up at the pump.
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2: MNC taking a peek at your money in pre-market trading. It's a mixed bag with the Dow up 124, NASDAQ down 3.5, S&P 500 futures up 10 points.
4: And this is the Fox Business Report.
5: Stocks losing steam heading into the closing bell on Wednesday with the major averages ending mixed following a cooling CPI inflation report for July. The tech-heavy NASDAQ gained as AI stocks rallied. Inflation declined slightly last month as the cost of gas and groceries fell, though prices still rose more quickly than before the Iranian war. The Dow falling 22 points, the NASDAQ higher by 143, S&P 500 up 20. Matt Orton, chief market strategist at Raymond James Investment Management, remains bullish on the market and says when stocks go lower,
6: I think dips are very viable, and that's exactly what we're doing. Our playbook is to use downside opportunistically and make sure that you're leaning into the key bottlenecks and long-term durable growth themes of this market going forward.
5: The producer price index report for July will be released this morning. That's your Fox Business Report. I'm Hillary Barsky, invested in you.
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8: Showers and thunderstorms back in the forecast. I'm Chief Meteorologist Ryan Martin with Hoosier Ag Today's Indiana Farm Forecast. I guess I shouldn't say back in the forecast. That would imply they left. Showers and thunderstorms are here. We have another very active day across the Hoosier State. The biggest thunderstorms and severe weather seems to want to set up a little bit farther west today, Iowa and into Illinois. But I think we have to watch for our round of severe weather to come closer to midnight overnight tonight and then right on into tomorrow morning. Strong to severe action can bring heavy rains as well. I think for the next 24 to 36 hours, you have to keep an eye on anywhere from half to 2.5 inches at least. These strong thunderstorms can easily put down 3 or 4 inches in short order. So that's what we're up against. We'll take a little bit of a pause tomorrow afternoon, and then overnight tomorrow night through Saturday, rain and thunderstorms back. And I think that's going to be a story even into next week. We'll take a pause Monday, Tuesday before rains come back to finish the week. I'm meteorologist Ryan Martin.
2: 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MNC News time is 5:29, and here's a look at what's on the agenda for today. 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
9: It's August 13th, and this is your Fox Daily Snapshot. Today is International Left-Handers Day. It's been celebrated since 1976, but only 10% of the population is left-handed. Various items made especially for those who are left-handed can cost more than their right-handed counterparts. Scissors, knives, and even school desks can see a markup of almost 75% more. On this day, South Park debuts on Comedy Central in 1997. The animated series, created by Trey Parker and Matt Stone, follows the lives and adventures of four boys. Eric Cartman.
10: I'm sailing away.
9: Kenny McCormick, Kyle Pavlovsky, and Stan Marsh, in a fictional town called South Park, Colorado. Born on this day in 1926, Fidel Castro, the dictator, ruled Cuba from 1959 to 2008. Famed sharpshooter Annie Oakley, born in 1860. I'm CJ Papa. That's your Fox Daily Snapshot.
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11: Fox News, I'm Chris DeMeo. White House Press Secretary Karoline Leavitt announces she's stepping down. President Trump reacting on Truth Social.
12: President Trump announcing one of my most trusted aides, Karoline Leavitt, will be departing her role at the end of the month so she can spend more time with her beautiful young children and family, a decision I totally understand and respect.
11: Fox's Jackie Heinrich at the White House. One teenager injured and another in custody after a shooting at a high school in Warner Robins, Georgia.
13: There was a group of students inside the bathroom and a verbal altercation took place between two of the students. That verbal altercation quickly escalated into a physical altercation.
11: Houston County Sheriff Matt Moulton, the suspect caught an hour later. One winning ticket sold in Illinois in last night's Powerball drawing, that ticket worth a staggering $1 billion. 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
2: MNC News time, 5:32. I'm Tommy Lee in the MNC News Center, and Michiana Mornings continues with this look at our top local stories. Indiana Governor Mike Braun is prepared to issue an emergency declaration statewide after a string of storms led to widespread damage and at least one death in Porter County. Governor Braun says that the storms hit a much larger area than a tornado would normally hit.
14: This is just one of those straight line wind events that's covering probably nearly a third of our counties. Normally a tornado will be on one or two.
2: The state has provided generators and an oxygen trailer while the Red Cross is prepared to open shelters, cooling centers, and charging stations. Emergency officials are also assisting flood-stricken communities elsewhere in the state, including Delaware and Henry counties. The very latest now as one person was killed when a home exploded in Portage, Indiana, after the severe storms moved through the area.
15: People who live in the Portage neighborhood say the explosion was so powerful, it felt like the house lifted off the ground. The blast sent debris flying and damaged nearby homes. One person who lives nearby says someone from the family was away at the time, possibly preventing an even worse outcome. Firefighters remained on the scene for much of Tuesday, working to determine what caused the explosion. Ryan Hedrick, Network, Indiana.
2: The South Shore Railroad also saw damage during Tuesday's storms. Officials saying that several trees were downed and the system grappled with power outages. The South Shore line says they're still operating on a highly modified service schedule and people should expect long travel times. The news is powered by the R&B Car Company. They've got a huge selection of quality pre-owned vehicles with cars, crossovers, trucks, SUVs, and minivans. 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Samsung is taking full control of the massive battery plant under construction near New Carlisle.
16: The company is acquiring General Motors' stake in the $3.5 billion project in St. Joseph County. GM and Samsung originally announced plans in 2023 to jointly build electric vehicle batteries at the site, but construction was paused earlier this year. Samsung now plans to make the facility its first independently operated battery production plant in North America. Once construction's completed, the company says the plant will initially produce batteries for energy storage systems, with production potentially expanding to battery cells developed with GM. Brian Ford, MNC News.
2: A 20-year-old Elkhart man was injured after his vehicle crashed into four parked vehicles. The Elkhart County Sheriff's Office say that the man was driving a 2017 Chevy Camaro northwest on US 33 near Arlene Avenue Tuesday afternoon when he lost control while traveling at a high rate of speed. The Camaro left the roadway near Goldston Automotive and hit four parked unoccupied vehicles. The driver suffered head, neck, and chest pain. Factors that led to the crash are still being investigated. Taxpayers in Michigan are picking up a bigger prison bill. This one comes from the courtroom.
17: The Michigan Department of Corrections paid nearly $7 million in legal judgments and settlements last year, more than double the previous year. Three cases drove most of the payouts, including two involving fatal inmate attacks at Macomb Correctional Facility and one alleging disability discrimination against a former corrections officer. John Zimney, MNC News.
2: And finally, the Humane Society of St. Joseph County needs homes for 36 dogs ahead of an air conditioning project. The dogs must be out of the shelter by noon on Tuesday, the 18th, before a new HVAC system is installed. Dog adoption fees have been waived through the 18th. Temporary foster homes are also needed through at least the 24th, with foster applications requested by today.
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2: Help out the Humane Society if you can. On the roads, we're looking okay. Toll road bypass, both moving smoothly. Nothing to talk about on any of the major roadways at this point. It's all hunky and dory this morning. We like that. There is some construction for you to bear in mind today.
3: The road is closed on Ekman between South Main and Michigan for curb work. Detours West Oakside. There's a westbound lane closure on East Angela Boulevard from North Notre Dame to Twickenham for excavating and fiber boring. Penn Avenue in Mishawaka is closed just south of the intersection of East 12th Street for utility work. Detours Merrifield, Union, 16th, and Prism Valley. If you see a crash or a backup, call or text us at 574-2595-953.
1: Now, from the Glass Doctor of Indiana Weather Center, here's your Storm Alert weather forecast.
18: Mostly cloudy skies with areas of fog to start out today. We will see a chance of rain, mainly late in the day. High temperatures today right around 78. We'll see rain and a few thunderstorms this evening and overnight tonight. Lows drop down to 65. And then for Friday, morning rain showers and partly cloudy in the afternoon. High temperatures right around 80. I'm WSBT 22 Chief Meteorologist Carrie Pujol.
2: Thanks, Carrie. 65 degrees this morning, and on the way in 2 minutes, a check of the world around you with Bill O'Reilly and the O'Reilly Morning Update. 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
4: 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On this Thursday, I'm thinking about the importance of taking a break. August is a time when the fat cats, the politicians, folks in the media, enjoy a little vacation. I'm guilty of that as well. We'll be off a few days later this month. But it's a good thing for people to recharge. I suggested the same thing for President Trump, who must get this Iran situation under control. The folks, all of us, need a break, especially now. We have war in the Middle East, the affordability situation, the rise of communism, general confusion. It all just wears you down. So if you can go to the beach or the mountains and enjoy yourself, go. That's a good thing, both mentally and physically. Take some time this month to relax. Remember, September, October, and November are going to be ferocious in the USA. There are enormous stakes ahead in the midterm election and policy around the world. So we all need to be prepared for that. And resting up is one of the ingredients. 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
2: MNC News time is 5:45. Sales of previously owned U.S. homes slowed in July due to record prices and high mortgage rates, with existing home sales falling 1.7% to a seasonally adjusted annual rate of 4.06 million units. Home prices continued to rise, hitting unprecedented levels, with the median sales price reaching $434,100. Mortgage rates rose to 6.6%. That's the highest in over a year. And there is growing concern about flock cameras used by police across the U.S. after alleged misuse. Dozens of officers nationwide are now being charged with or accused of using the surveillance technology inappropriately. Flock CEO Garrett Langley told ABC News that their cameras do exactly what they're supposed to do.
8: We helped in over a million crimes last year, over 10,000 missing people.
2: In Georgia, six former Savannah Police Department employees, including four officers, are now under criminal investigation. They were fired for allegedly misusing controversial surveillance cameras made by Flock. 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
2: All quiet on the pavement front so far this morning. There's construction to keep in mind, however.
10: Woodward Avenue is closed between Vassar and Golden for sewer lateral work. Detours Riverside Drive. Water main leak repair has closed the eastbound travel lane at an address in the 600 block of West Washington Street. Detour with Chapin, Colfax, and William. And there are eastbound lane closures on Monroe between South Main and Michigan for AEP work. Detour with West South Street. If you see a crash or a backup, call or text us at 574-2595-953.
1: Now, from the Glass Doctor of Indiana Weather Center, here's your Storm Alert weather forecast.
18: Mostly cloudy skies with areas of fog to start out today. We will see a chance of rain, mainly late in the day. High temperatures today right around 78. We'll see rain and a few thunderstorms this evening and overnight tonight. Lows drop down to 65. And then for Friday, morning rain showers and partly cloudy in the afternoon. High temperatures right around 80. I'm WSBT 22 Chief Meteorologist Carrie Pujol.
2: Thank you, Carrie. We have 65 degrees this morning. Time to take a look at the world of sport. On the diamond, it was the Cubs over the Nationals 12-6. Southsiders took out the Reds 5-0. The Cardinals whomped up on the Phillies 7-1. Let's see, Cleveland over the Tigers 6-4. Padres took out the Brewers 4-3. Locally here in the Midwest League, it was the Great Lakes Loons beating the South Bend Cubs for a second straight night. Big, big win, 11-3 for Great Lake. All right. More sports, Victor Garcia.
10: Indiana football coach Kurt Cignetti on where they are a week into fall camp.
24: You know, the focus is getting 11 guys to do their job to the standard, so it looks more game-like. Every day we get a little better in that regard, developing players' depth.
10: He says the younger players are coming along well as they get ready to open the season against North Texas in September. The Hoosiers are ranked number 6th in preseason polling. Colts quarterback Anthony Richardson is speaking out about being in a quarterback battle again. this time for the backup position behind Daniel Jones.
9: You know, coming out here trying to command the offense, you know, just taking it day by day. Some days aren't my best days, some days aren't the worst, so you know, I just got to keep pushing and, like you said, you know, just be consistent whenever I can, just manage the game and just be a good quarterback.
10: He and Riley Leonard are duking it out for the two spot. Leonard was the backup last year after Richardson missed most of the season with an eye injury. The Colts take on the New England Patriots in preseason action tonight. And new research shows LeBron James is the most Googled sports star in America. In Indiana, James shares the top spot with Fever star Caitlin Clark and Pacers guard Tyrese Halliburton. Each averages nearly 50,000 Google searches a month in the state. Indiana is also the only state where a WNBA player shares the top spot. That's your sports. Victor Garcia, MNC News.
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2: MNC News Time, 5:51. Tommy Lee sitting in. And it's time to check out Impress Jewelry Creations, creating beautiful pieces for the moments that will last a lifetime. And taking a look at your consumer news on this Thursday, JetBlue ranks as the worst U.S. airline for flight delays and cancellations, according to a new analysis conducted by CoinBets. The study looked at more than 7 million domestic flights from June of 2025 through May of this year, and it found nearly 30% of JetBlue flights were either delayed or canceled. PSA, Spirit, and Frontier were close behind, while American Airlines rounded out the top five. Delta ranked as the most reliable airline in the study, with just over 20% of its flights delayed or canceled. From the Tech File, medical drones are starting to emerge as a new tool in healthcare, and Missouri is now testing whether they could help close care gaps in rural America.
11: Fox on Tech.
27: At a test site in Missouri, a new kind of medical delivery system is taking off. The drones are designed to move blood for testing, lab samples for diagnosis, and tissue used to help match organ donors with recipients. Jackson Corwin, a drone operator working on the project, says timing can make a major difference.
28: I've heard instances of if you miss sample time, like sample pickup is 5 p.m. on Tuesday. If you miss that time, it's another week.
27: More than 130 rural hospitals closed between 2010 and 2021. It leaves some patients traveling about 20 extra miles for care. David Borak, a dean at Missouri University of Science and Technology, says that lack of access can slow down treatment.
29: When you're looking at things like transplants, speed is an issue.
27: The drones can fly about 100 miles per hour, with the proposed route connecting Springfield, Rolla, and the St. Louis region. Leaders say programs like this could change how medical supplies are delivered in rural communities. With Fox on Tech, Oliviana Kelmes, Fox News.
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3: 16 Tech in Indianapolis has opened Traction, a new program designed to help entrepreneurs advance from the idea stage to building a prototype for their business. Entrepreneurship Director Andy Lehman said the goal is to create more of an early stage entrepreneurial engine for people who are building physical products.
4: Folks need not just support, but sometimes technical assistance, especially when they're coming up with creative ideas to solve problems that are product based.
3: The 9-week program will give entrepreneurs access to the machine makerspace at 16 Tech's HQO Innovation Hub. South Korea-based Samsung SDI said Tuesday it has acquired General Motors' stake in the Synergy Cells joint venture, which is behind the $3.5 billion electric vehicle battery manufacturing plant in New Carlisle. Samsung SDI said construction on the plant will continue and it will utilize the plant for producing high-tech batteries. This is Inside Indiana Business Radio.
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2: On the roads, there's very little to talk about. It's been a pretty quiet morning, which is good news. In the skies, we're looking for a little bit of patchy fog this morning. A bit humid. Chance of showers and thunderstorms, about 50-50 shot at it today with a high of about 80. Then a chance of rain again tomorrow with a high of 81. Rain possible again on Saturday and on Sunday with temperatures hanging around the low to mid 80s. So the moisture continues. Right now we're sitting at 65 degrees. Moving along, the summer of gaming. Indeed, we're getting insight from Fox News about the history of the gaming industry. Last time we learned how it almost died. This time around, we're going to see how it came back.
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30: Will it be you?
23: How do you sell a video game console when stores refuse to stock them? You call it an entertainment system.
30: Will your family be the first to witness the birth of the incredible Nintendo Entertainment System?
23: In 1985, Nintendo came to America with the NES, short for Nintendo Entertainment System. And to avoid the stigma of the recent crash, they packaged it with a robot.
30: He follows the commands you put on screen to help you tackle even the toughest challenge.
23: And a light gun.
30: And play games like Duck Hunt and Hogan's Alley.
23: They also introduced the official seal of quality, attempting to ensure that no broken games would reach consumers. Although non-licensed games started making their way onto the machine later. Sans the seal of quality. Nintendo single-handedly resurrected the North American video game market. The industry was saved, but a new rival was about to emerge.
30: Sega!
23: Eamon Dignam, Fox News.
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1: Google announces new hardware all designed to bring more AI to you. 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That one comes with a 30x zoom on the camera. The phones are made with Google Gemini artificial intelligence in mind and will be able to deliver some advanced features, such as now having Google's live transcribe be able to interpret American Sign Language. It makes use of the cameras on the phone and gives the user a readout of what someone using ASL is saying. Also out soon will be the new Google Pixel Watch 5 and a new gadget called the Pixel Tag. It's a locator tool competing with Apple's AirTag. Pixel Tag connects to Android's Find Hub and can be controlled and located using Pixel phones, watches, or by using voice commands to Gemini. 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
5: I'm Michelle Polino.
6: Jack Reacher.
5: On Prime Video, Reacher is back for season 4. Alan Ritchson returns as the ex-Army cop pulled into a conspiracy after witnessing a woman's death on a Philadelphia subway. On Peacock, The Real Housewives Ultimate Girls Trip, Roaring 20th. 7 veteran housewives hit the road to celebrate 20 years of the franchise with more than 80 past and present cast members making appearances along the way. On Netflix, the true crime series, Conversations with the Killer, the Charles Manson tapes.
7: Charlie played the role of God.
5: Draws on previously unreleased prison recordings to trace Manson's rise and the 1969 murders.
8: Valley Forge is failing.
5: Also on Netflix, Shane Gillis returns for season 3 of Tires. The auto shop comedy follows cousins Shane and Will as they fight to keep the family business alive. That's Fox Tube on Fox News.
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9: Iran remains defiant. I'm Dave Anthony, Fox News, responding to President Trump's insistence the U.S. controls the Strait of Hormuz, where ships have been attacked for months, disrupting oil and other shipping.
10: With no diplomatic breakthroughs, tension remains high across the Middle East as questions loom about the future of the region and whether or not a deal can be reached on this critical waterway. The Persian Gulf Strait Authority, an Iranian government agency, said Wednesday claims in repeated posts by U.S. officials that the Strait of Hormuz is no longer blocked do not change the reality. The Strait of Hormuz remains blocked and will not be reopened until Iran's conditions are accepted.
9: It's Fox's Trey Yingston, Tel Aviv. Oil prices, which keeps fluctuating in all that tension, they are down almost 2% this morning. Two U.S. soldiers are dead in Texas, killed when an Army Apache helicopter went down during a training flight after taking off from

0: President Trump posted on Truth Social, Levitt will be a top outside advisor. Somebody's life changed overnight dramatically in Illinois. They hit the Powerball jackpot worth just over $1 billion. It'll be $450 million if they take the cash option. 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
3: 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Rankings done by 2025 ACSI survey.
0: After the Supreme Court blocked President Trump's order trying to prevent kids born to parents in the U.S. illegally from becoming American citizens automatically, he has another order attempting to restrict what's called birth tourism. And the Trump administration is also cracking down on marriage fraud.
4: Attorney General Todd Blanche directing U.S. attorneys' offices around the country to work with DHS to prioritize the investigation and prosecution of birth tourism schemes and those who've obtained U.S. citizenship through fraud.
5: We are a nation of borders and sovereignty. The greatness of America is only as strong as our willingness to protect it.
4: The DOJ charging 11 people accused of overseeing a marriage fraud scheme involving more than 1,000 sham marriages between Chinese nationals and U.S. citizens.
5: I am proud to be part of the whole of government approach to bring down sophisticated networks like this.
4: Calling this one of the largest marriage fraud prosecutions in U.S. history. Kristen Goodwin, Fox News.
0: Now some more birth controversy. A surrogate mother refused to get an abortion that the baby's biological parents wanted.
6: The surrogate mom, McKenna Ward, was caught up in a multi-state controversy refusing to abide by the biological parents' request, relocating to Texas where she gave birth to baby Gabriel, the infant suffering a congenital heart disease, now undergoing life-saving care. Although she gave birth, Ward cannot, by court order, see or hold the baby. Gary Baumgarten, Fox News.
0: We'll get another inflation update this morning at the wholesale level. The day after we got the consumer price index showing just a 0.1% increase last month from June, and the overall annual inflation rate dropped a 0.1% to 3.4%. On Wall Street, stock futures are mixed. They're now actually up for all of them across the board, Dow, the NASDAQ, and the S&P 500. The day after the Dow dropped 21. I'm Dave Anthony. This is Fox News.
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8: Good morning, 6:05 MNC News Time. I'm Tommy Lee in the MNC News Center. Welcome to Thursday, the 13th of August. The news continues with our top local stories on Michiana Mornings. The South Bend police are investigating a shooting near High and Broadway Streets. Police say ShotSpotter alerted officers to gunfire around 7:20 last night. Officers arrived and found one person who'd been shot. The victim's injuries are described as non-life-threatening. So far, there's no word about any suspects, arrests, or details about what led to the gunfire. An Elkhart police officer is on unpaid administrative leave after prosecutors filed new charges against him.
9: Tyler Copples charged with attempted residential entry and unlawful use of a police radio. Court documents say Copples repeatedly tried to contact a woman back on June 29th, despite protection orders. Investigators say he later went to her apartment while in uniform and tried to get inside with the key, but was stopped by a chain lock. WSBT reports police saying that Copples then heard a call about the incident over the radio and allegedly told responding officers to slow down and disregard the call. Copples told investigators he was concerned about the woman's safety. John Simney, MNC News.
8: And the police are asking for the public's help finding a missing Marshall County man. 34-year-old Joshua Obrokta was last seen Friday in the Plymouth and Culver area. His family says that they're concerned for his well-being.

0: Brockta is 5'11", weighs between 170 and 200 pounds, and has brown hair and brown eyes. He was last seen driving a black 2009 Chevy Silverado with peeling paint on the rims and missing trim on the doors. We've posted the license plate for the truck and the phone number to call with this story at 953MNC.com.
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0: Pretty quiet on the roads. Toll road and bypass both looking pretty good, and smooth sailing pretty much all over the place. But this is the time of morning when things do start to get interesting, so we'll keep an eye on it for you. There's also some construction you're going to want to keep in mind today.
2: There are closures for speed bump installations in the 900 and 1100 blocks of North Niles Avenue. NDOT crews have lane closures on Mayflower Road between Sample and State Road 23 for resurfacing work. Expect alternate routes. And Edison Road is closed between Walnut and Wintergreen Roads in St. Joe County for tree removal. If you see a crash or a backup, call or text us at 574-2595-953.
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1: Now, from the Glass Doctor of Indiana Weather Center, here's your Storm Alert weather forecast.
3: Mostly cloudy skies with areas of fog to start out today. We will see a chance of rain, mainly late in the day. High temperatures today right around 78. We'll see rain and a few thunderstorms this evening and overnight tonight. Lows drop down to 65. And then for Friday, morning rain showers and partly cloudy in the afternoon. High temperatures right around 80. I'm WSBT 22 Chief Meteorologist Carrie Pujol.
0: Thank you, Carrie. 65 degrees this morning. 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On the way in 60 seconds, a huge plot of eyesore land on McKinley Highway in Mishawaka is now taking steps toward an all-new development. 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
5: Hi, it's John Simney from Michiana Morning. So let you know about an exciting event coming to our area. The St. Joseph County Republican Party's annual Lincoln Day Dinner is happening Thursday, October 15th at Four Winds Hotel and Casino in South Bend. This year's featured guest is investigative reporter Nick Shirley, who gained national attention for exposing what's been called the largest taxpayer fraud scandal in United States history. And now you'll have the opportunity to hear directly from the reporter whose work has sparked a nationwide conversation, and he's bringing that same investigative focus right here, looking into potential fraud in St. Joseph County and Michiana. The Lincoln Day Dinner brings together hundreds of conservatives while supporting local Republican candidates and grassroots efforts. Tickets are available for the dinner, along with VIP experiences and corporate tables. 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
6: This commercial has been paid for by the St. Joseph County Republican Party, not authorized by any candidate or candidates committee. Donations to the St. Joseph County Republican Party are not tax deductible.
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7: 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You might see ICE agents wearing electric shock gloves. We'll tell you all about it Thursday, 3 to 6 on MNC.
0: MNC News Time is 6:10, and this portion of Michiana Mornings is brought to you by the R&B Car Company. 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Today marks the first day of classes for Bago, Clinton Christian, Elkhart, Holy Cross, and Lakeland schools. It's also the first day for Goshen students in grades 1 through 4, 6 and 8, and 9 through 12. Classes are now underway at the Concord Community Schools with a twist. As they begin, Concord is launching a new program called Building Futures Together. It begins with a test in the 7th grade to assist students form a career path. New this morning on MNC, flock cameras are okay with Indiana's Attorney General Todd Rokita, who says that Hoosiers would much rather have the cameras than have the cops.
8: The analogy I used to make about this is like, look, okay, so we have some flock cameras on the street corners, but what if you had a police officer just observing, theoretically, on every street corner?
0: According to Rokita, flock cams have helped the police catch criminals, including illegal aliens, and remove dangerous drugs. Rokita added that a person is out in public and that when a person is out in public, they do not have a right to privacy. A huge part of land in Mishawaka is being modified. Habitat for Humanity announced a plan for the new Woodfield Crossing, a 9-acre plot of land that used to be a mobile home park at McKinley and Burkett. Now it's going to be turned into a neighborhood of affordable homes. Almost 50 homes with various styles will be built. Habitat leaders believe that a majority of the homes will be finished by late next year. And it's one of the signs of the season change. Visitors at Silver Beach County Park are being urged to take precautions now that the lifeguard season has ended.
9: Berrien County officials remind swimmers that dangerous conditions can develop even when the beach is crowded and weather appears favorable. Visitors are encouraged never to swim alone, keep young children within arm's reach, and use life jackets or other flotation devices when appropriate. Swimmers should also stay out of the water during high waves or dangerous conditions. With lifeguard season over, Silver Beach will generally only post swim risk updates on social media when a red flag is issued. Beachgoers are encouraged to check current Great Lakes conditions before entering the water. Brian Ford, MNC News.
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5: Hi, it's John Sidney from Michiana Morning to let you know about an exciting event coming to our area. The St. Joseph County Republican Party's annual Lincoln Day Dinner is happening Thursday, October 15th at Four Winds Hotel and Casino in South Bend. This year's featured guest is investigative reporter Nick Shirley, who gained national attention for exposing what's been called the largest taxpayer fraud scandal in United States history. And now you'll have the opportunity to hear directly from the reporter whose work has sparked a nationwide conversation, and he's bringing that same investigative focus right here, looking into potential fraud in St. Joseph County and Michiana. The Lincoln Day Dinner brings together hundreds of conservatives while supporting local Republican candidates and grassroots efforts. 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
6: This commercial has been paid for by the St. Joseph County Republican Party, not authorized by any candidate or candidates committee. Donations to the St. Joseph County Republican Party are not tax deductible.
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0: 6:15 MNC News time. A Danville man is facing felony charges after the police say loose dogs led them to a home filled with waste and garbage. Officers arrested 52-year-old James Wesley Tuesday following a report of up to 12 dogs running free in the roadway. Five dogs were safely recovered and taken to animal control. Officers are still trying to locate several others who escaped through a hole in the home. And a Florida congressman says someone painted a swastika over one of his campaign signs.
11: Congressman Randy Fine said he put up some campaign signs around Central Florida ahead of the August 18th primary, but got a call Monday that one had been vandalized with a spray-painted swastika in Flagler Beach. Fine told Fox 35 Orlando,
12: "Well, I was a lot more upset than I expected to be. I'm sort of grappling with it. It's really, really affected me, and I'm not going to lie, I'm pretty upset about it."
11: The Flagler Beach City Deputy Police Chief says they were notified about the incident and were looking into it. Fine is facing four primary challengers, including Dan Bilzerian, an influencer who's been criticized for making a number of anti-Semitic statements. Jessica Rosenthal, Fox News.
0: By the way, our own Congressman Rudy Yochum will be joining us in the studio later on this morning here on Michiana Mornings. 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
0: Still pretty quiet out there on the roads. We're liking that. Toll road bypass 31, 6, 12. Everybody's moving smoothly. We'll keep an eye on it, though. And if you spot something, of course, let us know. But keep in mind, there is also construction that'll be in the way today.
2: North Arthur is closed from Cedar to East Madison for water tap work. Detour with Somers. Broadway Street is closed between Main and Michigan to everything but local traffic for sewer work. Detour with Stull Street. South Ironwood has travel lane restrictions between Southern View and East Ireland for milling and paving. And Soarin' has a closure in the 1300 block for water and sewer work. Detour with North Sunnyside, Minor, and Walsh. If you see a crash or a backup, call or text us at 574-2595-953.
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3: Mostly cloudy skies with areas of fog to start out today. We will see a chance of rain, mainly late in the day. High temperatures today right around 78. We'll see rain and a few thunderstorms this evening and overnight tonight. Lows drop down to 65. And then for Friday, morning rain showers and partly cloudy in the afternoon. High temperatures right around 80. I'm WSBT 22 Chief Meteorologist Carrie Pujol.
0: Thanks, Carrie. Extending that forecast, Saturday looks for 50-50 chance of showers and storms again, a high of 83, and more rain and thunderstorms possible on Sunday with a high of 84. Sunshine as you head back to work on Monday, though, with a high around 80. Right now, we're sitting at 65 degrees. 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They thank God, our heroes, and you for 25 years of trust and support. On the way next, Indiana Fever head coach Stephanie White, who is always frowning on the sideline, is addressing her critics. MNC News Time 619. By the way, I kind of respect that in a coach.
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0: MNC News Time is 6:22. I'm Tommy Lee. Indiana Fever head coach Stephanie White is addressing her critics over her handling of Sophie Cunningham's recent on-court collision with Dejanae Carrington.
19: Grace will win, humility will win, and kindness will win. I stand by them. I will always stand by them. Everybody else can go to hell.
0: White said she did not clearly see the play as it happened, but rejected the idea that she does not support her players. The South Bend Cubs are already looking ahead to next season.
2: The team has released its 132-game schedule for 2027. The Cubs will begin the season on the road before opening their home schedule April 6th with a six-game series against the Peoria Chiefs at Four Winds Field. The home schedule also features six games over Memorial Day weekend and a 12-game stretch that wraps up with a 4th of July weekend series. The Cubs will continue playing six-game series with Mondays off. Game times, promotions, theme nights, and giveaways will be announced later. Victor Garcia, MNC News.
0: 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Yesterday, we asked what's the best way to watch a meteor shower, as we have one underway this morning. Here are the results. 44% said a beach or a lake, which I agree with. 27% said from a backyard, and the third most popular response was skipping it and sleeping in bed. I would assume 100% of us have the opinion with clearer skies than we've had overnight, because it's way too overcast. We're not seeing diddly this morning. Here is today's question. How early is too early for pumpkin spice? Take the daily poll at 95.3MNC.com. 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Up next, traffic, weather, and the lowest gas prices. MNC News Time, 6:24.
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26: Hey man, Casey Hendrickson here. I know you're used to me kind of being animated and amped up during these live endorsements, but I actually just want to sit down and talk to you about something. As you get older, it's much more difficult to feel like yourself, to have the energy to get through the day. And if you watched me on camera a couple of years ago, you probably would have noticed that I would have given a lot of energy during the segments for the radio show, and then during the commercial breaks, I was basically passing out. If you watch now, I don't do that anymore. So what changed? 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
0: 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Not a whole lot going on, which, of course, I think we can all get behind. As far as the weather goes, we've got some fog in spots this morning with a 50-50 chance of rain and thunderstorms again later on today with a high around 80 degrees expected for your Thursday. More rain possible tomorrow, again, a high around 80. Rain through the weekend as well, but clearing up for Monday. Right now, we're sitting at 65 as we pull up at the pump.
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0: MNC watching your money at 627. It's a green screen in pre-market trading with the Dow up 122 points. NASDAQ futures up 22 and three quarters. The S&P 500 futures are up 13 points this morning.
5: I'm Stuart Varney, and this is the Fox Business Report.
6: This morning, we find out how much companies were paying for things last month. The producer price index is expected to have cooled slightly in the year ending in July. The consumer price index, excluding food and energy for the year ending in July, rose just 2.5%, matching expectations for improvement. Also, the weekly number of new claims for unemployment benefits is released this morning. Investors are optimistic after reports that investor Nelson Peltz is looking to buy out Wendy's and take the company private. His fund Trian has been a longtime Wendy's investor. Wendy's shares are up more than 10% in the last 5 days. Reuters says American Airlines is shaking up senior management. CEO Robert Isom has been under pressure to improve the airline's results. That's your Fox Business Report. I'm Ginny Cosolda. Invested in you.
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8: Michigan sugar beet crops could use some rain. I'm CJ Miller, and this is Michigan Ag Today News, brought to you by Verpixo Fungicide by Corteva Agriscience, a novel mode of action to protect sugar beets. Michigan's sugar beet crop is navigating a unique set of challenges this growing season, as persistent dry weather and strict disease management take center stage.
9: We haven't had a good soaking rain since June. I only picked up about a half inch of rain for the entire month of July, and it came in 2/4 inch events. When it's 90 degrees, you can't sustain extended periods without rain.
8: That's Mike Huftailing, a Michigan sugar beet producer based in Tuscola County. He says the lack of consistent rainfall this summer is expected to have a major impact on yield come harvest time.
9: Typically on a dry year, we're going to have lower tons per acre. We really want 30 to 33 ton per acre. 35 ton per acre would be great. Right now, we're on a trajectory of probably 28 tons. So we're going to see less tonnage. But typically in a dry year, we actually see better sugar content.
8: Due to the smaller size of the crop resulting from the delayed planting window, harvest operations are expected to kick off much later than usual.
9: We started out planting about 2 weeks late. We've just been 2 weeks late all season.
8: Hear more from Michigan sugar beet producer Mike Huftailing and read the full story. It's at MichiganAgToday.com. I'm CJ Miller, Michigan Ag Today, Michigan's Farm Network.
0: MNC News Time is 6:30, and coming up in your local headlines, Indiana is turning the clock back to the late 1970s with long lines at gas stations and running low on fuel at the same time. That's on the way after Fox News Radio here at 6:30 on Michiana Mornings. Good morning.
3: Fox News, I'm CJ Papa. White House Press Secretary Karoline Leavitt turns 29 later this month, and at the end of August, she's leaving the Trump administration.
10: She says being a mother and welcoming a new baby while working in one of the most demanding jobs in the world has been the most rewarding yet challenging season of my life, to say the least. I have felt in my heart that I cannot be the best mom my two young children deserve while devoting the constant time, energy, and attention required of the White House Press Secretary.
3: Fox's Madeline Rivera reporting. President Trump says he understands and respects her decision, adding Leavitt will be one of his top outside advisors. Bracing for a potential major storm in Hawaii that's turning southeast of the islands, it's forecast to become a tropical storm later today. And frantically searching for life in the rubble in Colombia following Monday's earthquake, at least 265 people have died. America's listening to Fox News.

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1: MNC News Time is 6:32. I'm Tommy Lee in the MNC News Center. Michiana Mornings continues with our top local stories. Indiana seeing long lines at gas stations across the northern part of the state. And some stations say that they're running low on fuel. I know just about everyone I know in southwest Michigan loves to come down here to buy gas. Governor Mike Braun talked about the need for people to ration gasoline as the state is dealing with the disruption.
2: So anything that's requiring electricity, you're going to have to think through it. And that's probably one of the reasons we will have to address that as one particular issue. If it's prolonged, the quicker our utilities can get it back on. And NIPSCO has felt the brunt of it.
1: Braun says that heavy rain and widespread power outages are driving the long gas lines in the northern part of the Hoosier State. He says people are panicking, so they need to be patient and conserve gas. Braun says that NIPSCO is working to restore power, which should help more gas stations reopen and ease the lines. People in Portage were already cleaning up storm damage on Tuesday when a home suddenly exploded.
3: And the explosion killed the person. People nearby say the boom felt like a shockwave. Some stepped outside after smelling gas, and moments later, the house blew apart. When fire crews arrived, the structure was gone, just splintered wood, twisted metal, and a gas flame still burning at the center of the debris. Investigators now working to determine why it happened. Ryan Hedrick, Network. Indiana.
1: Plans for a new soccer stadium and several building improvements are moving forward in the Goshen Community Schools.
4: The school board unanimously approved several resolutions tied to a nearly $10 million bond package. About $6.2 million would go toward the new soccer stadium, which the district hopes to have ready for the 2027 season. Other money would pay for roofing, heating and cooling upgrades, a boiler replacement, and new carpeting. The Goshen News reports officials estimate a tax rate impact of 43 cents per $100 of assessed value, but say taxpayers are not expected to see an increase because other district bonds are expiring. Alyssa Foster, MNC News.
1: Samsung is taking full control of the massive battery plant that's under construction near New Carlisle. The company is acquiring the General Motors stake in the $3.5 billion St. Joseph County project. Samsung plans on making it its first independently operated battery plant in North America, initially producing batteries for energy storage systems. Farmers in Michigan are getting a boost that could put more local produce in front of more shoppers.
5: The state is partnering with the Michigan Farmers Market Association on a new four-year program called Farmers to Markets. 10 farm businesses will get customized marketing plans and help building their customer base, including support for websites and digital outreach. The effort is also designed to increase attendance at farmers markets statewide. John Zimney, MNC News.
1: And the Humane Society of St. Joseph County is looking for some homes for dozens of dogs ahead of a major air conditioning project at their facility.
6: The shelter needs to move 36 dogs out of the facility by noon Tuesday, August 18th, before crews install a new HVAC system the following day. Officials say keeping the animals inside without adequate air conditioning during the summer heat would not be safe. To help find homes, the shelter is waiving dog adoption fees through August 18th. Adopted dogs will be spayed or neutered, vaccinated, and microchipped. Temporary foster homes are also needed through at least August 24th, with the shelter providing food and other supplies. Foster applications are requested by Thursday, August 13th. Heather Starr, MNC News.
1: Yep. That's today.
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1: Let's be honest. You need a dog. Go get a dog. MNC News Time is 6:36. On the roads, it's still pretty quiet this morning, and we like that. Let's keep that going. Toll road bypass moving very smoothly, of course. Nothing really to talk about except the usual spots downtown. And also, of course, along... Lincoln Way East at the major intersections, you've got some slowdowns. Same deal with Capitol Avenue. Otherwise, we look pretty good. There is some construction you're going to want to keep in mind today.
7: The road is closed on Ekman between South Main and Michigan for curb work. Detour with West Oakside. There's a westbound lane closure on East Angela Boulevard from North Notre Dame to Twickenham for excavating and fiber boring. Penn Avenue in Mishawaka is closed just south of the intersection of East 12th Street for utility work. Detour with Merrifield, Union, 16th, and Prism Valley. If you see a crash or a backup, call or text us at 574-2595-953.
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0: Now, from the Glass Doctor of Indiana Weather Center, here's your Storm Alert weather forecast.
8: Mostly cloudy skies with areas of fog to start out today. We will see a chance of rain, mainly late in the day. High temperatures today right around 78. We'll see rain and a few thunderstorms this evening and overnight tonight. Lows drop down to 65. And then for Friday, morning rain showers and partly cloudy in the afternoon. High temperatures right around 80. I'm WSBT 22 Chief Meteorologist Carrie Pujol.
1: Thank you, Carrie. We have 65 degrees this morning, and on the way in 2 minutes on Michiana Mornings, we'll tell you why the president's press secretary is stepping down from her role. 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
1: 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U.S. forces are on track to leave Iraq next month.
11: Following a meeting with U.S. CENTCOM Commander General Brad Cooper, Iraq's prime minister says September 30th is a fixed and final date for U.S. forces to completely withdraw from Iraq as part of an anti-ISIS mission. The U.S. and Iraqi governments agreed in 2024 to draw down the U.S.-led operations against ISIS, and since then, American troops have been based mainly in the Kurdish region in northern Iraq. Those bases have come under attack since the war with Iran was launched in February. Once the withdrawal is complete next month, it will mark the end of a U.S. military presence in Iraq since the 2003 invasion. At the White House, Jared Halpern, Fox News.
1: The president has announced White House Press Secretary Caroline Leavitt is leaving her position to spend more time with her family.
12: Caroline just put out an additional post saying that serving as the White House Press Secretary of the last year and a half has been the honor and adventure of a lifetime. She expresses her gratitude to the president for the privilege of speaking on his behalf at the podium and talks about how challenging it has been working in one of the most demanding and important jobs while also welcoming two young children in recent years. You know, she is the youngest press secretary in history. The president, in his post, seems to indicate as well that she will continue to play a role as an outside advisor.
1: That's Fox's Jackie Heinrich reporting. Leavitt recently returned to the White House briefing room on July 16th after beginning maternity leave in April. The State Department has announced that it has revoked more than 175,000 visas. The department claims most of the targets were people who committed crimes. Border Czar Tom Homan says it's just the beginning.
13: It's a privilege to come to the greatest nation on earth. And all we ask is a couple of things. Number one, be truthful about who you are and why you're coming here. And number two, obey the laws while you're here.
1: Critics say the move threatens free speech. And ICE is planning to outfit its agents with gloves that deliver bee sting-like electric shocks.
14: The gloves are designed to encourage compliance in people who resist, but they aren't cheap. It'll cost the government as much as $20 million to outfit the officers with the shock gloves. ICE isn't the first law enforcement agency to use them. Some jails give them to guards, and some police departments have them too. Not yet purchased, but some civil rights organizations are already opposing their use. Gary Baumgarten, Fox News.
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1: 6:45 MNC News time. Indiana is launching a $30 million initiative to improve maternal and pediatric emergency care in rural hospitals. Governor Mike Braun announced the partnership between the Indiana Department of Health and the IU School of Medicine. The program, named Operation Ready, will provide training and updated equipment to rural emergency rooms across the state to help prevent maternal and infant deaths. And several companies are ramping up the production of new drones for the U.S. military.
21: We had an exclusive firsthand look as drone from Neros Technologies flew more than a pound of C4. And at another range not far away from there, a flock of drones from a Michigan-based startup called AG3 Labs shows its attack formation. Now, its co-founder is just 25 years old and started building drones in his college dorm room. Now he has a factory that can pump out 3D printed drones in just 30 minutes for the military. And on the coast of Lake Huron, troops carried out exercising using aquatic drones from Splash Industries.
1: That's Fox's Connor Hansen. The importance of drones in combat has grown in recent years, with both Ukraine and Iran launching drones as part of their strikes. 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
1: Well, MNC News time is 6:47, and on the roads, it's still pretty quiet. We're liking that. Toll road bypass both looking good. It's the usual spots in downtown South Bend and along Capitol and so on. Everything else is looking pretty solid so far this morning. Some construction will be in your way today, though.
7: Woodward Avenue is closed between Vassar and Golden for sewer lateral work. Detour with Riverside Drive. Water main leak repair has closed the eastbound travel lane at an address in the 600 block of West Washington Street. Detour with Chapin, Colfax, and William. And there are eastbound lane closures on Monroe between South Main and Michigan for AEP work. Detour with West South Street. If you see a crash or a backup, call or text us at 574-2595-953.
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2: Now, from the Glass Doctor of Indiana Weather Center, here's your Storm Alert weather forecast.
8: Mostly cloudy skies with areas of fog to start out today. We will see a chance of rain, mainly late in the day. High temperatures today right around 78. We'll see rain and a few thunderstorms this evening and overnight tonight. Lows drop down to 65. And then for Friday, morning rain showers and partly cloudy in the afternoon. High temperatures right around 80. I'm WSBT 22 Chief Meteorologist Carrie Pujol.
1: 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Time for sports. We begin on the diamond, and it was the Cubbies over the Nats, 12-6. White Sox shut out the Reds, 5-0. Cardinals all over the Phillies, 7-1. Guardians took out Detroit 6-4. Padres edged out Milwaukee 4-3. Here in the Midwest League, the Great Lakes Loons beat the South Bend Cubs for a second straight night, 11-3. Ouch. With more sports, here is Mr. Victor Garcia.
7: Indiana football coach Kurt Cignetti on where they are a week into fall camp.
3: You know, the focus is getting 11 guys to do their job to the standard, so it looks more game-like. Every day we get a little better in that regard, developing players' depth.
7: He says the younger players are coming along well as they get ready to open the season against North Texas in September. The Hoosiers are ranked number 6th in preseason polling. Colts quarterback Anthony Richardson is speaking out about being in a quarterback battle again, this time for the backup position behind Daniel Jones.
22: You know, coming out here trying to command the offense, you know, just taking it day by day. Some days aren't my best days, some days aren't the worst, so you know, I just got to keep pushing and, like you said, you know, just be consistent whenever I can, just manage the game and just be a good quarterback.
7: He and Riley Leonard are duking it out for the two spot. Leonard was the backup last year after Richardson missed most of the season with an eye injury. The Colts take on the New England Patriots in preseason action tonight. And new research shows LeBron James is the most Googled sports star in America. In Indiana, James shares the top spot with Fever star Caitlin Clark and Pacers guard Tyrese Halliburton. Each averages nearly 50,000 Google searches a month in the state. Indiana is also the only state where a WNBA player shares the top spot. That's your sports. Victor Garcia, MNC News.
1: 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On the way next, one of downtown South Bend's largest annual festivals is coming up on Saturday. We've got the details. 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
1: And a law enforcement canine in Florida has survived being shot by a wanted man who failed to show up for court, and the dog's surgery was paid for by a local first responders charity.
6: A sheriff's canine in Polk County, Florida, is getting a well-earned retirement after surviving being shot by a suspect. Angel Bowers, wanted on a sex offense charge, failed to show up for court when deputies and a bondsman located him at a tent in the woods. He started shooting, striking the dog known as Ace. Deputies were able to rush Ace to a vet who had to amputate the dog's leg, but Ace survived. Bowers did not. The Wiltsey Family Foundation, which raises money to aid police and firefighters in need, is paying the vet bill. In Miami, Eben Brown, Fox News.
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2: 6:55 and the roads look pretty good. They have all morning, despite the fact that we had some fog early on and still do in some low-lying areas. Overcast, though, according to, the sky. We were supposed to have a view of the planetary alignment and the Perseid meteors this morning. That's why it looks like it looks up there right now. Just saying. Right now, we're sitting at 66 degrees.
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4: 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However, in the case of why also was it closer in Michigan with El Sayed, why was it, closer, or why did Francesca Hung lose by 3,000 votes after she was projected to win by 20? Because behind the scenes, the Democratic Party was running smear campaigns and spending tens of millions of dollars, according to my sources on the ground in both Wisconsin and Michigan that have been telling me that. Because they wanted them both to lose. They wanted this lady in Minnesota to lose, too.
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2: 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There's still a small chance of a government shutdown on the horizon.
6: I'm Chad Pergram with the Speaker's Lobby. It may be summer, but fall is consuming the United States Senate. The government's fiscal year begins October 1st, and bipartisan senators secured a deal to fund the government and possibly avoid a government shutdown. The Senate passed the bill in the middle of the night, 90-6, with GOP South Carolina Senator Darlene Graham voting present. Getting 60 votes was key to avoiding a filibuster and goes a long way toward avoiding a fall government shutdown. That was always the problem last year. There was no buy-in from Senate Democrats on an interim spending bill last autumn. That stoked the protracted government shutdown odyssey last year, running 43 days. This bill runs through December 11th, but there's still a slight chance of a shutdown. The House of Representatives approved its own spending bill in mid-July before leaving town for the August recess. It wasn't a partisan vote. Only one Republican, Thomas Massie of Kentucky, voted no. 6 Democrats voted yes. That bill funds the government through December 4th. The interim bill simply renews old funding at current levels. No new money. With the Speaker's Lobby, Chad Pergram, Fox News.
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7: It's August 13th, and this is your Fox Daily Snapshot. Today is International Left-Handers Day. It's been celebrated since 1976, but only 10% of the population is left-handed. Various items made especially for those who are left-handed can cost more than their right-handed counterparts. Scissors, knives, and even school desks can see a markup of almost 75% more. On this day, South Park debuts on Comedy Central in 1997. The animated series, created by Trey Parker and Matt Stone, follows the lives and adventures of four boys. Eric Cartman.
8: I'm sailing away.
7: Kenny McCormick, Kyle Pavlovsky, and Stan Marsh in a fictional town called South Park, Colorado. Born on this day in 1926, Fidel Castro, the dictator, ruled Cuba from 1959 to 2008. Famed sharpshooter Annie Oakley, born in 1860. I'm CJ Papa. That's your Fox Daily Snapshot.
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9: The Strait of Hormuz remains blocked. I'm Dave Anthony, Fox News. That is what Iran insists.
10: And will not be reopened until Iran's conditions are accepted.
9: And Fox's Trey Yingston, Tel Aviv.
10: Iran's foreign minister also says the U.S. has long miscalculated due to intelligence failures. Case in point, the war on Iran. Now an even bigger miscalculation on the Strait of Hormuz. This came after President Trump posted yesterday on Truth Social, saying in part the USA has total control over the Strait of Hormuz. Our naval blockade is being called by everyone a wall of steel, and there is nothing Iran can do about it. Still less than 10% of the average number of pre-war vessels are passing through the strait.
9: Oil prices are down more than 2%, but at the gas pump, a 4-cent jump up today. AAA's national average for regular, $4.07 a gallon. That's never been this high in August. His injuries are not life-threatening. That's what police are saying about a ninth grader hospitalized in Georgia after being shot at Warner Robins High School.
11: There was a group of students inside the bathroom and a verbal altercation took place between two of the students.
9: Houston County Sheriff Matt Moulton says that quickly escalated into gunfire, and the alleged shooter, also a ninth grader, fled the school but was found and arrested an hour later.

0: Online health questions required.
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2: Change is coming to the White House. Press Secretary Karoline Leavitt is leaving at the end of this month.
3: In a social media post, Leavitt says since returning to the White House following the birth of her second child in May, she has felt she cannot be the best mom her two young children deserve while devoting the constant time, energy, and attention required of the White House press secretary. President Trump says Leavitt will be one of his top outside advisors and an influential voice within the Republican Party at the White House. Jared Halpern, Fox News.
2: In the president's Truth Social post about Leavitt, he also wrote they're working to defy history with Republican midterm election wins. But as Democrats try to take back control of Congress, a new Fox News poll gives them a slight lead in Maine, trying to flip one of the four Senate seats they'd need to win the majority.
4: This poll shows longtime Republican Senator Susan Collins trailing Democrat Troy Jackson 48-46%. It reverses the lead of 50-47% that Collins had on former Democratic nominee Graham Platner.
2: Fox's Grinnell Scott. Platner dropped out of the race amid sexual misconduct allegations. Another inflation update is coming this morning. Wholesale prices for July, the day after the report showed that consumer prices rose only slightly last month from June and the annual inflation rate dropped slightly. On Wall Street, stock futures are rising the day after the Nasdaq gained 143 points, but the Dow went down 21. In baseball, the team with the best record in the majors keeps winning.
5: In the air to left, caught by DeLuca, and the Rays sweep the A's, and officially now, it's the greatest road trip in franchise history.
2: The final out on Rays.TV and Tampa Bay's 8-4 victory, the Rays' ninth straight win, all of them on a West Coast road trip. The Red Sox, who recently had a 9-game win streak, lost their fifth in a row. Toronto beat Boston 6-4. Seattle has lost six straight. The New York Yankees beat the Mariners 10-5. I'm Dave Anthony. This is Fox News.
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7: MNC News time is 7:05. I'm Tommy Lee along with Laura Smith in the MNC News Center. Welcome to Thursday, the 13th of August, and the news continues with our top local stories on Michiana Mornings. We begin with the South Bend Police investigating a shooting near High and Broadway Streets. Police say ShotSpotter alerted officers to gunfire around 7:20 last night. Officers arrived and found one person who'd been shot. The victim's injuries are described as non-life-threatening, and so far there's no word about any suspects, arrests, or details about what led to the gunfire. An Elkhart police officer is on unpaid administrative leave after prosecutors filed new charges against him.
8: Tyler Copples charged with attempted residential entry and unlawful use of a police radio. Court documents say Copples repeatedly tried to contact a woman back on June 29th, despite protection orders. Investigators say he later went to her apartment while in uniform and tried to get inside with the key, but was stopped by a chain lock. WSBT reports police saying that Copples then heard a call about the incident over the radio and allegedly told responders officers to slow down and disregard the call. Copple told investigators he was concerned about the woman's safety. John Simney, MNC News.
7: And police are asking for the public's help finding a missing Marshall County man. 34-year-old Joshua Obrokta was last seen Friday in the Plymouth and Culver area. His family says they're concerned for his well-being. Obrokta is 5'11", weighs between 170 and 200 pounds, and has brown hair and brown eyes. He was last seen driving a black 2009 Chevy Silverado with peeling paint on the rims and missing trim on the doors. We've posted the license plate for the truck and the phone number to call the police with this story at 953MNC.com.
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7: Very quiet this morning on the roads, which has been nice for a change. We're looking at downtown South Bend not even being as bad as usual. Toll Road and Bypass both look good, and some construction will be in your way today.
9: There are closures for speed bump installations in the 900 and 1100 blocks of North Niles Avenue. NDOT crews have lane closures on Mayflower Road between Sample and State Road 23 for resurfacing work. Expect alternate routes. And Edison Road is closed between Walnut and Wintergreen Roads in

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2: Now, from the Glass Doctor of Indiana Weather Center, here's your Storm Alert weather forecast.
3: Mostly cloudy skies with areas of fog to start out today. We will see a chance of rain, mainly late in the day. High temperatures today right around 78. We'll see rain and a few thunderstorms this evening and overnight tonight. Lows drop down to 65. And then for Friday, morning rain showers and partly cloudy in the afternoon. High temperatures right around 80. I'm WSBT 22 Chief Meteorologist Carrie Pujol.
1: Thank you, Carrie. We have 66 degrees this morning.
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7: Hi, it's John Sibney from Michiana Mornings to let you know about an exciting event coming to our area. The St. Joseph County Republican Party's annual Lincoln Day Dinner is happening Thursday, October 15th at Four Winds Hotel and Casino in South Bend. This year's featured guest is investigative reporter Nick Shirley, who gained national attention for exposing what's been called the largest taxpayer fraud scandal in United States history. And now you'll have the opportunity to hear directly from the reporter whose work has sparked a nationwide conversation, and he's bringing that same investigative focus right here, looking into potential fraud in St. Joseph County and Michiana. The Lincoln Day Dinner brings together hundreds of conservatives while supporting local Republican candidates and grassroots efforts. 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
8: 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Donations to the St. Joseph County Republican Party are not tax deductible.
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9: 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You might see ICE agents wearing electric shock gloves. 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
4: Well, it's back to school today for thousands more students across northern Indiana. Today marks the first day of classes for Pago Community Schools in Jimtown, Clinton Christian School in Goshen, Elkhart Community Schools, Holy Cross Grade School in South Bend, and Lakeland Schools. More Goshen Community School students are also heading back today. It's the first day for students in grades 1 through 4, 6 and 8th grades, and grades 9 through 12.
1: New this morning on MNC, Indiana's Attorney General Todd Rokita is defending Flock cameras as a great tool for law enforcement in getting bad guys and dangerous drugs off the streets.
10: This has been a tremendous help to law enforcement. It's gotten fentanyl off the streets. Mm-hmm. It's sent illegal aliens back to their countries. And it's this whole idea that you could see the movement of a car beyond just an intersection now.
1: Rokita also says the complaints of the cameras invading someone's privacy don't stand up when they're out in public.
4: A 95.3 MNC consumer alert. Check that deli stash before you take another bite.
11: More than 3,200 pounds of pastrami and corned beef were recalled over possible listeria contamination. The products were shipped to Illinois, Iowa, and Michigan before reaching locations nationwide. No illnesses have been reported, but consumers should throw the meat away or return it. The products were made July 16th and have a 60-day shelf life. Brian Ford, MNC News.
1: All right, lettuce didn't affect me, but when you start talking about pastrami...
4: Really?
1: I'm just saying.
4: Yeah. Wait, you're going to be in New York in October.
1: Yes, I am.
4: You're going to have to get yourself to Katz's Deli or many of the other amazing
1: delis. There will be a mighty sandwich eaten while I'm in New York City.
4: Oh, yeah. You have to.
1: And a good slice. Got to find a good slice.
4: Oh, yeah. Oh, you will.
1: And finally, Habitat for Humanity of St. Joseph County broke ground on Wednesday on a new 50-home neighborhood in Mishawaka.
0: The Woodfield Crossing development is planned near McKinley and Burkett Avenues and is intended to create more affordable home ownership opportunities for working families. The project is part of the Tri-County Workforce Home Ownership Initiative involving Habitat organizations in St. Joseph, Elkhart, and Marshall counties. The regional effort is supported by Ready 2.0 and other public and private investments aimed at expanding workforce housing across northern Indiana. Victor Garcia, MNC News.
4: 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It's 7:13.
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4: MNC News time is 7:14. Paula Copenhaver is now the Republican nominee for Indiana Senate District 23 after the Indiana Recount Commission reversed the initial result and gave her a 3-vote victory over incumbent Senator Spencer Deary. Deary originally led Copenhaver by 3 votes. After reviewing contested ballots, the commission rejected 8 votes for Deary and 2 for Copenhaver, putting Copenhaver 3 votes ahead.
1: And people say that 1 vote doesn't make any
4: difference. That's exactly right. Perfect case in point.
1: And deputies in Florida arrested a woman for allegedly stabbing and violently beating a horse in front of a child.
13: Deputies arrested Shirley Zimmerly after the child told their parents about the attack. Investigators say Zimmerly stabbed the horse with a knife on July 27th before whipping it. The horse was also found severely malnourished. When questioned by cruelty investigators, deputies say Zimmerly blamed the stab wounds on a cat. Sheriff Wayne Ivey says acts like this will not be tolerated. Investigators also found other horses on the property with open sores. Zimmerly was issued several citations for those animals and mandated to provide immediate veterinary care.
1: Zimmerly is now charged with 1 count of felony animal cruelty and 2 misdemeanor counts.
4: How about taking the horses away from her and not trusting her to do the right thing?
1: Yeah.
4: Okay, well, your news is brought to you by your dream sunroom or patio built by local Michiana craftsmen. 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
2: 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Traffic update.
1: Well, the biggest slowdowns of the morning continue to be on the east-west roads. McKinley at Hickory and at Capitol and at Main Street and Lincoln Way East is seeing some slowdowns, but otherwise not too bad. Toll road bypass both looking okie dokie this morning. There is some construction that will be in your way today.
0: North Arthur is closed from Cedar to East Madison for water tap work. Detour with Somers. Broadway Street is closed between Main and Michigan to everything but local traffic for sewer work. Detour with Stull Street. South Ironwood has travel lane restrictions between Southern View and East Ireland for milling and paving. And Soarin has a closure in the 1300 block for water and sewer work. Detour with North Sunnyside, Minor, and Walsh. If you see a crash or a backup, call or text us at 574-2595-953.
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2: Now, from the Glass Doctor of Indiana Weather Center, here's your Storm Alert weather forecast.
3: Mostly cloudy skies with areas of fog to start out today. We will see a chance of rain, mainly late in the day. High temperatures today right around 78. We'll see rain and a few thunderstorms this evening and overnight tonight. Lows drop down to 65. And then for Friday, morning rain showers and partly cloudy in the afternoon. High temperatures right around 80. I'm WSBT 22 Chief Meteorologist Carrie Pujol.
1: Thank you, Carrie. We have 66 degrees this morning.
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4: MNC News Time is 7:20. Indiana Fever head coach Stephanie White is addressing criticism that she hasn't done enough to defend her players. White insists she stands behind her team.
16: We will not be divided. Every day these women put their on the line. Every day. When they go low, we go high. Love will win.
4: White was addressing criticism over how she handled Sophie Cunningham's recent on-court collision with Dejanay Carrington. I don't know if you heard her press conference yesterday, Tommy.
1: Mm-hmm. I haven't yet.
4: It was, I literally almost spit out my, I was drinking coffee in the car, spit out my coffee in the car. She said, we are only about love. We are only about grace. And then she used one other spiritual term. And then she said, for the rest of you, you can go to hell. She literally said that.
1: That's our coach.
4: I'm like, okay. Very good. Yeah.
1: She's different.
4: She's, yeah. That's a good, nice way of putting it. All right. Well, let's see. The South Bend Cubs have just released their schedule for the next season.
0: The team has released its 132-game schedule for 2027. The Cubs will begin the season on the road before opening their home schedule April 6th with a 6-game series against the Peoria Chiefs at Four Winds Field. The home schedule also features 6 games over Memorial Day weekend and a 12-game stretch that wraps up with a 4th of July weekend series. The Cubs will continue playing six-game series with Mondays off. Game times, promotions, theme nights, and giveaways will be announced later. Victor Garcia, MNC News.
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1: 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We've got not much to talk about. Capitol Avenue at the intersections looking kind of busy. Same deal with Lincoln Way East. Otherwise, we're looking pretty clean so far this morning. As far as the forecast goes, chance of rain today, tomorrow, Saturday, and Sunday, because why not? Monday, though, we head back to work with sunshine. Temperatures throughout will be in the low 80s. Right now, we're sitting at 66 degrees as we pull up at the pump.
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0: 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In Plymouth, it's 369 at the Murphy USA on North Oak Road, and in Niles, 409 at the Marathon on North 13th. 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
20: I'm Liz Klayman, and this is the Fox Business Report.
21: There's renewed enthusiasm for technology shares this morning after computer maker Lenovo reported record high revenue thanks to robust demand because of the artificial intelligence buildup. Lenovo is headquartered in Beijing, China, and Morrisville, North Carolina. Lenovo is the leading PC maker, though it's been expanding beyond computers. Apple's shares are narrowly higher. The Wall Street Journal says Apple is in talks to pay publishers to improve Siri powered by artificial intelligence. Siri AI is expected to roll out later this year. AI chipmaker Cerebras lost money in the recent quarter. The loss was smaller than investors were expecting, and the company raised expectations for the year, but the stock's losing ground. That's your Fox Business Report. I'm Ginny Coselda. Invested in you.
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23: Showers and thunderstorms back in the forecast. I'm Chief Meteorologist Ryan Martin with Hoosier Ag today's Indiana Farm Forecast. I guess I shouldn't say back in the forecast. That would imply they left. Showers and thunderstorms are here. We have another very active day across the Hoosier State. The biggest thunderstorms and severe weather seems to want to set up a little bit farther west today, Iowa and into Illinois, but I think we have to watch for our round of severe weather to come closer to midnight overnight tonight and then right on into tomorrow morning. Strong to severe action can bring heavy rains as well. I think for the next 24 to 36 hours, you have to keep an eye on anywhere from half to 2.5 inches at least. These strong thunderstorms can easily put down 3 or 4 inches in short order. So that's what we're up against. We'll take a little bit of a pause tomorrow afternoon, and then overnight tomorrow night through Saturday, rain and thunderstorms back. And I think that's going to be a story even into next week. We'll take a pause Monday, Tuesday before rains come back to finish the week. I'm meteorologist Ryan Martin.
1: Meanwhile, in music news,
24: Deep Purple founding guitarist, who has been estranged from the group since 1993, reunited with his former band. Ritchie Blackmore informed fans Tuesday night via Instagram that he was joining the group Wednesday evening at Jones Beach Amphitheater in New York. He said that he actually called Ian Gillan, jokingly adding, "I sent my AI pigeon to Portugal."
25: And I said, "How would you feel about if I got up just for an encore? You know, just one of the songs."
24: He said Gillan seemed to love the idea, put it to the band, got a thumbs up. Blackmore is co-writer of their most enduring songs, including Smoke on the Water. In 1993, he left the band after long simmering tensions boiled over.
26: I'm Gianna Gelosi. White House Press Secretary Caroline Leavitt leaving the administration to spend some more time with her family.
27: The White House indicates there is no controversy regarding Press Secretary Caroline Leavitt's departure. She says being a mother and welcoming a new baby while working in one of the most demanding jobs in the world has been the most rewarding yet challenging season of my life, to say the least.
26: Fox's Madeline Rivera's surprise federal hearing tomorrow in the Luigi Mangione case has rumors swirling of a plea deal.
28: So in federal court, he faces 2 counts of stalking and could spend up to life behind bars if convicted. In state court, he faces murder charges and weapons charges. So what could a federal plea mean for the 28-year-old? Well, if in fact that is why the attorneys are meeting, it could mean that he pleads guilty to one or both of those stalking counts to avoid a federal trial.
26: Fox's Chanley Painter. 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
1: MNC News time is 7:32. I'm Tommy Lee along with Laura Smith in the MNC News Center. And Michiana Mornings continues with this look at our top local stories. Indiana's governor is prepared to issue an emergency declaration statewide after a string of storms led to widespread damage and at least one death in Porter County. Governor Mike Braun says that the storms hit a much larger area than a tornado would normally hit.
3: This is just one of those straight line wind events that's covering probably nearly a third of our counties. Normally a tornado will be on one or two.
1: It was officially deemed a derecho. The state has provided generators and an oxygen trailer while the Red Cross is prepared to open shelters, cooling centers, and charging stations. Emergency officials are also assisting flood-stricken communities elsewhere in the state, including in Delaware and Henry counties. The very latest now as one person was killed when a home exploded in Portage, Indiana after the severe storms moved through the area.
5: People who live in the Portage neighborhood say the explosion was so powerful it felt like the house lifted off the ground. The blast sent debris flying and damaged nearby homes. One person who lives nearby says someone from the family was away at the time, possibly preventing an even worse outcome. Firefighters remained on the scene for much of Tuesday, working to determine what caused the explosion. Ryan Hedrick, Network, Indiana.
1: And the South Shore Railroad also saw damage during Tuesday's storms. Officials say several trees were downed and the system grappled with power outages. The South Shore line says they're still operating on a highly modified service schedule and people should expect long travel times. Samsung is taking full control of the massive battery plant that's under construction near New Carlisle.
6: The company is acquiring General Motors' stake in the $3.5 billion project in St. Joseph County. GM and Samsung originally announced plans in 2023 to jointly build electric vehicle batteries at the site, but construction was paused earlier this year. Samsung now plans to make the facility its first independently operated battery production plant in North America. Once construction's completed, the company says the plant will initially produce batteries for energy storage systems, with production potentially expanding to battery cells developed with GM. Brian Ford, MNC News.
1: A 20-year-old Elkhart man was injured after his vehicle crashed into four parked vehicles. The Elkhart County Sheriff's Office says the man was driving a 2017 Chevy Camaro northwest on U.S. 33 near Arlene Avenue Tuesday afternoon when he lost control while traveling at a high rate of speed. The Camaro left the roadway near Goldston Automotive and hit four parked, unoccupied vehicles. The driver suffered head, neck, and chest pain. The factors that led to the crash are still being investigated. Michigan taxpayers are picking up a bigger prison bill. This one comes from the courtroom.
8: The Michigan Department of Corrections paid nearly $7 million in legal judgments and settlements last year, more than double the previous year. Three cases drove most of the payouts, including two involving fatal inmate attacks at Macomb Correctional Facility and one alleging disability discrimination against a former corrections officer. John Zimney, MNC News.
1: And finally, the Humane Society of St. Joseph County needs homes for 36 dogs ahead of an air conditioning project. The dogs must be out of the shelter by noon Tuesday before a new HVAC system is installed. Dog adoption fees are waived through August 18th. Temporary foster homes are also needed through at least the 24th, with foster applications requested by today.
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1: So in other words, if you've been wanting to adopt a dog, now's the time at the Humane Society of St. Joe County with adoption fees waived through the 18th. Pretty sweet deal. All right, on the roads, there's nothing. It's boring. Boring. Nothing to talk about on the roads. Just the way we like it. Let's keep it that way. Toll road bypass, nothing going on there. 31 looks good. 12, 6, 2, you name the number, it looks good. As far as construction goes, there will be some of that to play with today.
0: The road is closed on Ekman between South Main and Michigan for curb work. Detour with West Oakside. There's a westbound lane closure on East Angela Boulevard from North Notre Dame to Twickenham for excavating and fiber boring. Penn Avenue in Mishawaka is closed just south of the intersection of East 12th Street for utility work. Detour with Merrifield, Union, 16th, and Prism Valley. If you see a crash or a backup, call or text us at 574-2595-953.
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2: Now, from the Glass Doctor of Indiana Weather Center, here's your Storm Alert weather forecast.
9: Mostly cloudy skies with areas of fog to start out today. We will see a chance of rain, mainly late in the day. High temperatures today right around 78. We'll see rain and a few thunderstorms this evening and overnight tonight. Lows drop down to 65. And then for Friday, morning rain showers and partly cloudy in the afternoon. High temperatures right around 80. I'm WSBT 22 Chief Meteorologist Carrie Pujo.
1: Thank you, Carrie. We have 66 degrees this morning. 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
4: 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And it's always good to see you, my dear.
6: Thank you.
4: How's it going?
6: It's been a good year. We have seen an uptick in traffic that's coming to downtown. We're getting more and more people coming in from out of town, which has been really exciting. We're getting people that we've had several groups of women that make Elkhart their midway point destination for like a girls' weekend, which is so awesome.
4: You mean like in Chicago or something? Or
6: well, they come from different parts of the country. And maybe that, like, we had a couple of gals come in the last couple of weeks where they were from different parts of the country. They were on their way to Chicago, but they decided to stop in Elkhart and see what Elkhart has to offer. And they were blown away by all of the shops, by all of the restaurants, and they just loved the charm of our lovely downtown.
4: I love that.
6: Yeah, I do too. I do too. And so it's been really just an amazing experience this year with people coming in, new customers, our faithful customers, but we get a lot of great feedback from just people walking in and saying, you know what, I feel such a peace when I walk in here. And that's what we want to hear, is just they feel welcomed and just comfortable and love the space. And so I'm really, really thankful for that.
4: Yes. I mean, you did such a tremendous job. And within your space, first of all, your store is there, Interior Motives, with the most beautiful features and fine furniture and just lovely decorative items and options for carpeting. I mean, you really have it all in there. It really is a paradise for anyone who's into home design, decor. You have it. But then your sister owns a lovely store, right? Kind of adjoined next to your store.
6: She does. She's kind of my partner in crime. And someday we'll do an interview together because she is a lot of fun. But my sister, Kathy Geiger, has Corazon Sterling Silver jewelry, and she's in Mexico right now shopping for the upcoming season, which I'm super excited to see what she brings back. But she does that, and then she also carries beautiful clothing that you aren't going to see anywhere else. And in addition to that, they have she also has the Spark Permanent Jewelry and Charm Bar, which is going under a little bit of a facelift, which we're super excited about. But the most fun thing that we have incorporated into the suites is Maj on Main. And that is, we're taking this one of the spaces towards the back of the building, and we have turned it into a Mahjong parlor.
4: Get out of here.
6: Yeah.
4: Seriously?
6: Yeah. It's so cool.
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5: MNC News time is 7:45, and sales of previously owned U.S. homes slowed in July due to record prices and high mortgage rates, with existing home sales falling 1.7% to a seasonally adjusted annual rate of 4.06 million units. Home prices continued to rise, hitting unprecedented levels, with the median sales price reaching $434,100. Mortgage rates rose to 6.6%, the highest in over a year. I was told that there would be no math in radio.
4: Yeah, well, yeah, think again. And you know what? They just came out yesterday with the median price for renting an apartment in New York.
5: Mm-hmm.
4: $6,600.
5: Really?
4: Yeah.
5: Yeah,
4: just your average, you know,
5: sure,
4: one bedroom, like, closet.
5: Yeah.
4: That's what you have to pay.
5: Nope. Wow.
4: Well, there's growing concern about flock cameras that are used by police across the U.S. after alleged misuse. Dozens of officers nationwide are now charged or accused of using the surveillance technology inappropriately. Flock CEO Garrett Langley told ABC News that their cameras do exactly what they're supposed to do.
10: We helped in over 1 million crimes last year, over 10,000 missing people.
4: In Georgia, six former Savannah Police Department employees, including four officers, are now under criminal investigation. They were fired for allegedly misusing controversial surveillance cameras made by Flock.
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5: Real quick, it's very, very quiet. No hunting wabbits. 23 is a little busy south of the toll road, north of Douglas. We've got some slowdowns all along 23 through that stretch, just north of Douglas Road on 23. It's also impacting the intersection with Douglas and Ironwood, and Ironwood and 23 as well. So that whole triangle, and then north of that triangle on 23, it's icky. We have construction in the way, too.
11: Woodward Avenue is closed between Vassar and Golden for sewer lateral work. Detours Riverside Drive. Water main leak repair has closed the eastbound travel lane at an address in the 600 block of West Washington Street. Detour with Chapin, Colfax, and William. And there are eastbound lane closures on Monroe between South Main and Michigan for AEP work. Detour with West South Street. If you see a crash or a backup, call or text us at 574-2595-953.
7: Now, from the Glass Doctor of Indiana Weather Center, here's your Storm Alert weather forecast.
12: Mostly cloudy skies with areas of fog to start out today. We will see a chance of rain, mainly late in the day. High temperatures today right around 78. We'll see rain and a few thunderstorms this evening and overnight tonight. Lows drop down to 65. And then for Friday, morning rain showers and partly cloudy in the afternoon. High temperatures right around 80. I'm WSBT 22 Chief Meteorologist Carrie Pujol.
5: We have 66 degrees right now. 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It happens. Hire Hensley. Time to talk sports on the diamonds. We had the Cubs over the Nats 12-6. The Southsiders shut out the Reds 5-0. Cardinals whooping up on the Phillies 7-1. Cleveland over Detroit 6-4. The Padres edged out the Milwaukee Brewers 4-3. Closer to home in the Midwest League, the Great Lake Loons beat the South Bend Cubs for a second straight night. Ouch, 11-3. With more sports, here's a guy named Victor.
11: Indiana football coach Kurt Cignetti on where they are a week in the fall camp.
13: You know, the focus is getting 11 guys to do their job to the standard, so it looks more game-like. Every day we get a little better in that regard, developing players' depth.
11: He says the younger players are coming along well as they get ready to open the season against North Texas in September. The Hoosiers are ranked number 6th in preseason polling. Colts quarterback Anthony Richardson is speaking out about being in a quarterback battle again, this time for the backup position behind Daniel Jones.
14: You know, coming out here trying to command the offense, you know, just taking it day by day. Some days aren't my best days, some days aren't the worst, so you know, I just got to keep pushing and, like you said, you know, just be consistent whenever I can, just manage the game and just be a good quarterback.
11: He and Riley Leonard are duking it out for the 2 spot. Leonard was the backup last year after Richardson missed most of the season with an eye injury. The Colts take on the New England Patriots in preseason action tonight. And new research shows LeBron James is the most Googled sports star in America. In Indiana, James shares the top spot with Fever star Caitlin Clark and Pacers guard Tyrese Halliburton. Each averages nearly 50,000 Google searches a month in the state. Indiana is also the only state where a WNBA player shares the top spot. That's your sports. Victor Garcia, MNC News.
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17: 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We always want more. We have to have more. We have other things maybe come up. Hopefully nothing else does come up.
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4: I've had people over the years want to see my house because it's on the river and, you know, it's just obviously that makes all the difference. I could live in a hovel and because of that view, people are interested. But lately, I've been surprised that people are asking me not to see my house, but to see my mom's new window. Literally, I've had people say, I would like to see your mom's new window, the Pella window.
5: It is one of the most discussed windows.
4: Yes, not disgusting. Disgust. People, yes, people are talking about my mom's new window because, well, frankly, I've never seen such a beautiful window in my life. 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
5: Good morning, dear.
18: Good morning.
5: How are you?
18: Raise your hand if you're running on 4 hours of sleep.
5: Four? That would have been a luxury.
18: Four and a half?
5: Three.
4: Oh, Tommy Lee is three and you're four. And for once, I went to bed early last
18: Good
4: night.
18: For you.
4: I had my Sweetamine before I went to bed and I just went into 7 hours.
5: Nice.
18: Rub it
4: I feel
18: in.
4: Like a new person.
18: Yeah.
4: 4 hours for you. Yeah, because she was drinking last night. That's why. I already got the scoop, okay?
18: We were out at Warner Vineyards, so back in the day. Hanson's Mbop album was one of my favorites.
4: Who? Oh, Hanson.
18: Hanson. So Hanson came to Pawpaw, Michigan, and we were there. It was so much fun.
4: When you say we, were the children involved?
18: No, but this was an all-ages show. So when I tell you everybody was dancing, it was the coolest thing to see moms get down with their kids and, you know, they're doing the shimmy shake and they were, one dad was even doing the sprinkler out there, which I absolutely loved.
5: Nice.
18: But it was so cool to see people who you could assume did that back in the day in their own living rooms, bedrooms, in the mirror with the hairbrush.
4: Are they MBOP? Are they the MBOP people?
18: Mm-hmm. Yep.
4: What is that? Is that a comet?
5: Well, no, that was Hale Bop.
18: Oh. But it was so much fun.
4: Okay.
19: MBOP, doo-da-ba-doo-wop, doo-da-ba-doo-wop.
18: This is not me, by the way.
4: This was an adult beverage conference. And yeah.
5: Mm-hmm. This cover brought to you by wine. That's wine, helping people sing since time began.
18: And I can't remember. Did I give you another clip of some other
5: you
18: ladies?
5: Did.
18: Yes, I did.
20: I am so excited for Hanson. It's been like, oh, we're not going to go down that road. This place is super packed. Oh, this is such a cool place. Like, you have the river running through here. I can honestly say I've never seen Hanson before. My cousin that came up here with me was a diehard Hanson friend. In fact, we were just discussing on the way up here. She had the Hanson poster all the way up until like a year ago. We just celebrated her 40th birthday, if that tells you anything.
5: Very nice.
4: She sounds like she had quite a few of the, what did you say, strawberry Prosecco?
18: They had that. They're known for wine slushies. They had those. I did not have one of those. They smelled good. But it's less than an hour drive.
5: Right.
18: There is the river that runs through it. So there's this huge stage that you can see. And they have incredible artists coming all the time.
4: This sounds amazing. What was it called again?
18: Warner Vineyards in Pawpaw, Michigan.
4: Hello.
18: I was blown away. And this building has been there since the 1800s. So it's so cool to walk through. There are brick paths that you can walk through.
4: Cool.
18: And really cool. Really cool venue. And it was packed. There were many. I said to the guy checking IDs, are you seeing a lot of 1987 to 1991? Is that mainly what you're seeing on the IDs? But really, they have such great harmonies. They're amazing musicians.
4: Really?
18: So even if you only knew Mbop, you're still going and getting this full, incredible show.
4: Oh, it's not Mbop?
18: It's, yeah.
5: It's M-M-M. Mbop.
4: Oh, boy. See?
19: Mbop. Do-da-ba-do-bop.
4: That's okay. I thought it was a planet or a comet or something.
18: Well, it felt out of this world because the weather was divine. And there's a Bee Gee cover band coming.
5: Nice.
18: I really want to go to that.
4: Oh, hello.
18: Be so fun?
4: Oh, John's going to want to go to that.
18: Oh, it's coming.
4: Yeah.
18: It's coming.
4: All right. I think we all need to go. 4 hours sleep be damned.
5: And by the way, all of the wineries in Southwest Michigan are fantastic.
18: Mm-hmm.
5: I've done 20 wine tours over the years. The wine train, I've done all of it. And there's not a single bad experience I've had at any winery in Southwest Michigan.
4: And I just went on my very first.
5: Yep. And we're getting close to that that point in the year where you can drive through Southwest Michigan with the windows rolled down in September and October.
4: And get
5: just
4: drunk?
5: Just smell
4: get
5: the
4: drunk?
5: Grapes.
4: Just putting the window down?
5: You can. Let's just say that the grapes are very intoccating.
4: Oh, lovely.
5: MNC News Time 750.
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3: 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So let you know about an exciting event coming to our area. The St. Joseph County Republican Party's annual Lincoln Day Dinner is happening Thursday, October 15th at Four Winds Hotel and Casino in South Bend. This year's featured guest is investigative reporter Nick Shirley, who gained national attention for exposing what's been called the largest taxpayer fraud scandal in United States history. And now you'll have the opportunity to hear directly from the reporter whose work has sparked a nationwide conversation, and he's bringing that same investigative focus right here, looking into potential fraud in St. Joseph County and Michiana. The Lincoln Day Dinner brings together hundreds of conservatives while supporting local Republican candidates and grassroots efforts. 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
22: This commercial has been paid for by the St. Joseph County Republican Party, not authorized by any candidate or candidates committee. Donations to the St. Joseph County Republican Party are not tax deductible.
23: I'm Dave Anthony, Fox News, insisting the Strait of Hormuz remains blocked after months of attacks on ships. The president says the U.S. controls the strait.
24: The goal here is to ensure that Iran never has a nuclear weapon. And ultimately, this is going to be a tiered approach. They have to deal with the Strait of Hormuz first and then ultimately enter into more detailed discussions about Iran's nuclear program. But as it relates to these Gulf countries, there is real concern about the escalation ladder and what happens if major strikes resume against Iran.
23: Fox's Trey Yingst also reports from Tel Aviv.
24: Israel is still carrying out limited strikes in both Lebanon and Gaza. On Wednesday, a senior Hamas commander was killed in one of those strikes.
23: There is also drama in the West Bank.
25: U.S. Ambassador to Israel Mike Huckabee condemning what he calls horrific terror against Palestinians in the West Bank by what he describes as Israeli terrorists after Israeli settlers besieged three Palestinian homes near Nablus, including one belonging to a dual U.S. citizen, trapping residents in their homes using rocks and tents and cutting off water and electricity.
23: That's Fox's Lillian Wu. The Army is investigating why an Apache helicopter crashed during a Fort Hood training flight, killing both soldiers on board. The ACLU is calling this a recipe for harm to the public. Amid all the anti-ICE protests, the Department of Homeland Security is going to provide electric shock gloves to immigration enforcement agents next year. Borders our Tom Holman just told Fox.
26: So the glove is, you know, the latest thing they're looking at to help in situations. You've seen the videos in the past year and a half, the fights on the street where officers are overwhelmed. This would be a tool they can use to make someone compliant.
23: Weeks after Luigi Mangione goes on trial in New York on state murder charges and the shooting death of United's healthcare CEO Brian Thompson, there has been a hearing set up for tomorrow in the federal case against Mangione. He faces stalking charges and a trial on that next year. 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

0: between Turkey and the UK last month after President Trump secretly was moved to another aircraft. A senior administration official confirms the measures taken and also says the decoy plane carried Secretary of State Marco Rubio and Treasury Secretary Scott Bessent, along with White House staff and members of the press corps. While the cabinet secretaries were told President Trump was not aboard the aircraft, other passengers, including journalists, were not. The extraordinary security measures were taken amid an assassination threat from Iran. At the White House, Jared Halpern, Fox News.
1: Speaking of departures, Caroline Leavitt is on her way out as press secretary at the White House, where Fox's Peter Ducey reports.
2: Caroline Leavitt is saying goodbye. With this, I have felt in my heart that I cannot be the best mom my two young children deserve while devoting the constant time, energy, and attention required of the White House press secretary. And that is why I have ultimately made the bittersweet decision to depart the White House and embark on a new chapter in my life. The president says Caroline will now be one of my top outside advisors and an influential voice within the Republican Party as we work to defy history and conclusively win the midterm elections.
1: Related to that, a new Fox News poll gives Democrat Troy Jackson a 2-point lead over Republican Senator Susan Collins in Maine. Another inflation update is coming this hour at the wholesale level, the day after a report showed only a slight rise in consumer prices last month. On Wall Street, ahead of today's report, stock futures are rising. Someone in Illinois turned a $2 investment into a $1.04 billion jackpot, hitting the Powerball, buying the winning ticket at a gas station in Quincy. I'm Dave Anthony. This is Fox News.
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4: 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I'm Laura Smith in the MNC News Center.
5: And I'm Tommy Lee. Welcome to Thursday, the 13th of August. The news continues with our top local stories on Michiana Morning.
4: South Bend police are investigating a shooting near High and Broadway Streets. Police say ShotSpotter alerted officers to gunfire around 7:20 last night. Officers arrived and found one person who had been shot. The victim's injuries are described as non-life-threatening so far. There's no word about any suspects' arrests or details about what led to the gunfire.
5: An Elkhart police officer is on unpaid administrative leave after prosecutors filed new charges against him.
6: Tyler Copples charged with attempted residential entry and unlawful use of a police radio. Court documents say Copples repeatedly tried to contact a woman back on June 29th, despite protection orders. Investigators say he later went to her apartment while in uniform and tried to get inside with the key, but was stopped by a chain lock. WSBT reports police saying that Copples then heard a call about the incident over the radio and allegedly told responders officers to slow down and disregard the call. Copple told investigators he was concerned about the woman's safety. John Simney, MNC News.
5: And the police are asking for the public's help finding a missing Marshall County man. 34-year-old Joshua Orbukta was last seen Friday in the Plymouth and Culver area. His family says they're concerned for his well-being. Orbukta is 5'11", weighs 170 to 200 pounds, and has brown hair and brown eyes. He was last seen driving a black 2009 Chevy Silverado with peeling paint on the rims and missing trim on the doors. We've posted the license plate for the truck and the phone number to call the police with this story at 953MNC.com.
3: 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Traffic update.
5: And on the roads, it's still pretty quiet, although we are seeing some big slowdowns on US 23 north of Douglas Road this morning. That's impacting all of the Douglas Road intersections as well as intersections along Ironwood and 23. Be prepared for that. Bypass and Toll Road both looking pretty good. McKinley also has some brake lights here and there as well through Mishawaka. Otherwise, not too bad. There is some construction to keep in mind today.
7: There are closures for speed bump installations in the 900 and 1100 blocks of North Niles Avenue. NDOT crews have lane closures on Mayflower Road between Sample and State Road 23 for resurfacing work. Expect alternate routes. And Edison Road is closed between Walnut and Wintergreen Roads in St. Joe County for tree removal. If you see a crash or a backup, call or text us at 574-2595-953.
3: Now, from the Glass Doctor of Indiana Weather Center, here's your Storm Alert weather forecast.

0: Mostly cloudy skies with areas of fog to start out today. We will see a chance of rain, mainly late in the day. High temperatures today right around 78. We'll see rain and a few thunderstorms this evening and overnight tonight. Lows drop down to 65. And then for Friday, morning rain showers and partly cloudy in the afternoon. High temperatures right around 80. I'm WSBT 22 Chief Meteorologist Carrie Pujol.
1: Thank you, Carrie. 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On the way in 60 seconds, we'll be joined in the studio by 2nd District Congressman Rudy Yacom as part of his month-long tour of the district. 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
7: We thought maybe you were mad at us or something. We haven't heard from you in a while. But then again, I just remember how busy you are. I keep seeing you on TV, like down in, well, obviously in Washington, D.C. You're busy, Rudy Yacom. But we're grateful that you're here and you're touring your 11 districts in, or is it 11 counties in the 2nd District? That's a big tour. Are you done with it? Or are you just starting or halfway through?
8: Well, first of all, thanks for having me on. It's great to be live in studio here on MNC.
1: Great to have you.
8: We are on week two of our Hoosier Heartland tour. This is something that I do every August. I mean, we spend a lot of time throughout the year in the district, but specifically in August during the August work period, travel Indiana's 2nd District, and we meet with Hoosiers. We meet with them in their homes, in their place of businesses, on their factory floors, or in their farms, as we've been doing over the last couple of weeks. And, you know, to go throughout Indiana's 2nd District, I mean, even yesterday was down in Stark and Pulaski County, met with a young woman named Hannah. She started a greenhouse down there, had this idea just to be able to grow mums from their infancy and then sell them and make a little bit of money. And she's just got a wonderful business down there. So whether it's someone like that or out in LaPorte yesterday, meeting with people who've got damage on their farms or damage in their property from the storms, or going to Elkhart and meeting on the factory floors, just hearing from Hoosiers and knowing what's on their minds so I can know how best to fight for them in Washington, D.C., when I go back here at the end of August. It's been great to get out there and meet with a lot of Hoosiers.
7: Do people just show up and start asking questions they raise their hands and you say, okay, you're next? Like, how does it work?
8: You know, it's a variety of different venues, right? So sometimes it's that. Sometimes it's, you know, as I was earlier this week, walking a factory floor and just meeting with an individual on the floor who just said, you know, hey, this is what's going on in my life. This is what's going on in my career. Here's how you can be helpful to me. Mm-hmm. Or you're walking a farm and you're meeting with a farmer who says, hey, here are the things that you've done for us that have been really helpful. Here are some of the next things that we need to get done. It's just a variety of different ways. Or sometimes, you know what? My wife, Sally Ann, as she did a few days ago, said, hey, Rudy, can you go pick something up at the grocery store? And you're walking through the grocery store and people will stop you in the aisles.
1: Right.
8: So, yeah. You know, you just go all throughout the community, just as I did before I was a member of Congress. And meet with Hoosiers, and it just been great to be out there on the road the last few weeks.
1: So agriculture, healthcare workers, manufacturers, all kinds of employers across northern Indiana. When you're visiting these places, what are you specifically looking to take back with you from your constituents to Washington and turn into policy or legislation ideas?
8: Yeah, I want to know, first of all, how are some of the things that we've already done? How are those things working for Hoosiers? So, for example, when I think about our working families tax cut that we did last year, and I go to a place like Christo's down in Plymouth, as we did last week, and you hear from the waiters and the waitresses that are getting no tax on tips, or you go to a factory floor and you hear or meet with law enforcement, you meet with people who are collecting overtime, but then at the same time, not having to pay tax on overtime, or met with a woman named Carolyn earlier this week, someone who I've known for a long time, senior citizen who's benefiting from the tax relief for seniors. So when you go through Indiana Second District, I want to know, first of all, how are the things working that we've already done? But secondly, you know, what's next? You know, as I travel throughout the district, you know, we hear a lot about things like election integrity and the Save America Act, something that we've passed out of the House now three times, and how important it is that the Senate take action on that. And if they won't take action, what options do we have? How do we insert that into our next budget reconciliation package? So you're hearing a lot of these different issues from Hoosiers. And then when I go back at the end of August, I just get to go and fight for Hoosiers in Washington. So those are some of the things that we're hearing out there.
7: Speaking of that, I mean, so the midterm elections, I mean, you think about August, two months away. I mean, and you guys are on so-called recess right now. You're obviously working every day, but you know, this Save America Act thing is really, it's become a huge issue for the whole country. But for Republicans, it's a little confusing for us because we felt like we were the ones that really were pushing for that type of thing. And yet it's the Republicans who seem to be kind of not helping the situation at all. Obviously, the Democrats are not going to. But, you know, we were surprised at the pushback. And a lot of people are putting the blame on John Thune, and people are saying that there are ways that you can get him to actually do it, but he's just not listening. Where from your standpoint are we with this, and what do you see happening?
8: Well, every Democrat's voted against this, right? So the Democrats are never going to help us on something like the Save America Act. And let's break down what this does. This is the most common sense thing of all time. It's very simple. When you show up to vote at the polls, you have to have an ID to prove who you are. In addition to that, when you register to vote in a federal election, you have to prove that you're a United States citizen when you register to vote in a federal election. That's common sense. We've had to show voter ID here in Indiana for 20 years, and it's worked just fine. So this is something that those of us who are Hoosiers believe that we should have to do this across the country for election integrity purposes. We've passed this out of the House three times. The Senate has done nothing with this. And really, who I blame more than anything is Senate Democrats. Democrats don't want you to have to show a voter ID when you show up to the polls. So in the absence of Democrats helping us get to the 60 vote threshold to be able to even have an up or down vote on this on the floor, we're working this through what we call our budget reconciliation process. This is why right before we left for the August work period, the House passed a new budget resolution. And as a part of that resolution, we're going to bake the Save America Act right into that. So the next step for that is the Senate needs to pass that. The good news is you don't have to have 60 votes on the Senate floor to pass this budget resolution. It's a simple majority. And so we're just exploring alternative paths from the House's perspective, because when I think about the last 18 months, this has been one of the most productive Congresses of all time. I mean, the 119th Congress has passed so many good things, a lot of which are law. You know, some things that have not yet become law, like the Save America Act, but some things are. Like, I think about, like, the Laken Riley Act, you know, making sure that when you have people who are here illegally and they murder someone, that there are actual real consequences for that. I mean, there are real things that we've done here in the 119th Congress, codifying so many of President Trump's executive orders. We codified 102 executive orders of the president's into law, and we've been doing that this Congress. But on the Save America Act, we need a little help from the Senate.
7: Yeah.
1: Second District Congressman Rudy Yochum joining us in the studio. Congressman, where do you think the House has fallen short in this session?
8: Yeah, I would say more than fallen short, what we really have is just simply more work to do. The House continues to be productive. You know, we've passed things like the Working Families Tax Cuts, the Laken Riley Act. We've worked hard to secure the border. We've codified 102 of President Trump's executive orders. We passed the Farm Bill earlier this year. We passed the House Budget Resolution, which is going to help fund our military, take care of our farmers, and secure our elections. So what I would say is there's just simply more work to be done when we come back in September.
7: Something totally unrelated and not here on our little list that we're working off of. But, you know, I'm sure you're a basketball fan and you've been following the WNBA stuff. And of course, with this administration's desire to codify keeping men out of women's sports and everything. Just, I would love to get your perspective on the whole thing that is happening with that, on our own Sophie Cunningham and Caitlin Clark. And how do you feel about, I mean, to me, it just looks like assault is going on the courts and nothing's being done about it. Nobody's being held responsible. And the coach doesn't even seem like she, you know, cares that much about it. How do you feel about all this? Just being you look like you must have been a basketball player.
8: Well, believe it or not, despite this physique, I have very little athletic talent whatsoever. Okay. I guess from the Lord from the neck up. But what I would say, I mean, how do you not love Sophie Cunningham and Caitlin Clark?
1: Right.
8: These two individuals are almost single-handedly responsible for the recent success of the WNBA.
7: Right.
8: I mean, before Caitlin Clark came along, nobody was watching the WNBA, and now you can't get enough of it. So, you know, let's start with that. Secondly, you know, Sophie Cunningham, you got to give her a lot of credit. She has been someone who has been speaking up about things that we Republicans have been talking about for a long time, which is very simple. You can't have men playing in women's sports. And she dares to speak up on something like that and then comes under attack. And now anytime you have something that is stupid, I mean, like the whole idea of men playing in women's sports. And I'm a father of two daughters. I have two daughters and one son. My daughter, our oldest, holds a school record in discus throwing in middle school. And I'd be mortified and frankly angry if a man came along and broke that record and his name is hanging up on the wall instead of hers. And that's crazy. But when you take something that's crazy to its logical extreme, that's when you really start to expose things. So, for example, look what's happened this week. You had a couple of NBA players, one current, one former, declare for the WNBA draft. And now the WNBA has to do what they should have done a long time ago, which is have a meeting and say, well, we should probably define what a woman is. Like, this is crazy.
7: It is unbelievable.
8: This is crazy.
7: It is unbelievable.
8: I mean, you can't have men competing in women's sports. You just can't do that. And that's why on the House floor, I have voted to protect women from having men play in their sports. And we will always
7: and be in their safe spaces.
8: That's,
7: you know,
8: right. That's right.
7: It's just absolutely crazy. Well, I wonder, what do you see for that? What do you see as a conclusion to that?
8: I think the logical conclusion is you got to restore sanity and you have to restore common sense, right? The common sense thing is to say, look, men cannot play and compete in women's sports, period, end of story. And I mean, that's the logical conclusion to all this. And fortunately, you know, Americans, like, we are sane and rational people, and we're never going to let this drag on forever. That's why you have to have people, whether it's locally or in Washington, who fight to protect the most vulnerable among us. And women who are playing sports shouldn't have to be impeded by men playing in their sports.
1: Congressman, one last question before we let you wander off to wherever the next place is that you're going to visit during your tour. If the GOP keeps the House, what do you think the priority should be in the coming Congress?
8: Yeah, I think we've got a lot more work to do even on codifying more of President Trump's executive orders. You know, if you think about things that can be that have been fixed with the stroke of a pen can be undone by the stroke of a pen. We've already codified 102 of his executive orders. I think there's more work that we can do on that. I also think we've made, you know, a lot of progress on things like affordability, bringing down inflation. I think there's more work to be done there. I think that we can cut government spending even more than we already have. And I believe that there's also, when you look at a lot of our federal programs, the amount of fraud that is in some of our federal programs is stunning. Look at what's happened in places like Minnesota and some of the busts that have taken place up there. The investigations are underway. The prosecutions are underway. We've got to do more work to prevent that rather than being reactive to it. Mm-hmm. That's why I've introduced a bill called the Improper Payments Transparency Act, because the federal government sends out so many payments that are fraudulent, and we have to have full transparency on what's happening so that we can know how best to combat it. And so I'd like to have one of my bills become law that deals with just that.
7: I would love to see that, but I would also love to see accountability for these people who have literally systematically overseen the fraud, the Tim Walzes of the world, who allow this to happen under their nose, probably even take part in it to some extent. When are we going to see accountability, not just in Indiana, but across the country, for some of these ne'er-do-wells?
8: Well, all you have to do is go online and Google federal arrests for fraud, and you'll find that the Trump Department of Justice has been arresting a lot of people in these fraudulent rings.
7: And they need to go all the way up the chain, though.
8: They've got to go all the way down, but you cannot have the American taxpayer dollar taken fraudulently. You know, people go to work in this district, whether it's on the farms or the factory floors, they go to work and they work hard for their money. They pay their taxes. They do their job. They expect the money that they pay in taxes is going to be used for the intended purpose, not stolen by some Somali pirate up there in Minnesota.
7: Or Dearborn, Michigan.
8: We can't expect that to happen. And the Hoosiers that I serve expect that their money is going to be used for the intended purpose. And that's why I think that even in the next Congress, we've already done some work on fraud, but even in the next Congress, there's still more work to be done.
7: That's wonderful. Well,
1: touring the 2nd District and making us one of his stops. We appreciate it.
7: We do appreciate it.
1: Congressman Rudy Yockum, good to see you as always.
8: Always great to be live in studio.
7: Yes, Godspeed on your tour.
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1: MNC News Time is 8:26. Indiana Fever head coach Stephanie White is addressing her critics over her handling of Sophie Cunningham's recent on-court collision with Dejanay Carrington.
10: Grace will win, humility will win, and kindness will win. I stand by them. I will always stand by them. Everybody else can go to hell.
1: White said she did not clearly see the play as it happened, but she rejected the idea that she does not support her players.
7: Nothing says love and grace like everyone else can go to hell.
1: Right.
7: Yeah, there you go. Right from the horse's mouth. Well, the South Bend Cubs are already looking ahead to next season.
11: The team has released its 132-game schedule for 2027. The Cubs will begin the season on the road before opening their home schedule April 6th with a 6-game series against the Peoria Chiefs at Four Winds Field. The home schedule also features 6 games over Memorial Day weekend and a 12-game stretch that wraps up with a 4th of July weekend series. The Cubs will continue playing 6-game series with Mondays off. Game times, promotions, theme nights, and giveaways will be announced later. Victor Garcia, MNC News.
1: 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Yesterday we asked, what's the best way to watch a meteor shower? You know, when the clouds participate and are agreeable. Here are the results. 44% said a beach or a lake, which I agree with. 27% said from your backyard, and the third most popular response was skipping it and sleeping in bed.
7: Yes, because it was apparently between 3 and 4 a.m. this morning.
1: Yes, at which point the clouds were, let's just say, really, really, really thick, like Titan, the moon of Saturn, thick in the atmosphere.
7: And to my favorite lover of language, Tommy Lee, do you say Perseid or Perseid?
1: I say Perseid, but I'm not.
7: I do too.
1: I'm not one to assume I'm right.
7: Both? No, I think both are acceptable. I say Perseid. John says Perseid.
1: So must be an Iowa thing.
7: Must be. There you go.
1: On the way next, the morning news quiz and your chance to win. MNC News time is, what is it?
7: 8:29.
1: It's one of those two. Pick one.
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4: 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Habitat for Humanity of St. Joseph County broke ground Wednesday on a new 50-home neighborhood in Mishawaka. 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
3: And I'm Tommy Lee. Michiana Mornings continues with this look at our top local stories.
4: There are long lines at gas stations across northern Indiana, and some stations say that they're running low on fuel. Governor Mike Braun talked about the need for people to ration gas as the state deals with disruption.
6: So anything that's requiring electricity, you're going to have to think through it. And that's probably one of the reasons we will have to address that as one particular issue. If it's prolonged, the quicker our utilities can get it back on. And NIPSCO has felt the brunt of it.
4: Braun says heavy rain and widespread power outages are driving the long gas lines in northern Indiana. He says people are panicking, so they need to be patient and conserve gas. Braun says NIPSCO is working to restore power, which should help more gas stations reopen and ease the lines.
3: People in Portage were already cleaning up storm damage Tuesday when a home suddenly exploded.
7: And the explosion killed the person. People nearby say the boom felt like a shockwave. Some stepped outside after smelling gas, and moments later, the house blew apart. When fire crews arrived, the structure was gone, just splintered wood, twisted metal, and a gas flame still burning at the center of the debris. Investigators now working to determine why it happened. Ryan Hedrick, Network, Indiana.
4: Plans for a new soccer stadium and several building improvements are moving forward in Goshen Community Schools.
8: The school board unanimously approved several resolutions tied to a nearly $10 million bond package. About $6.2 million would go toward the new soccer stadium, which the district hopes to have ready for the 2027 season. Other money would pay for roofing, heating and cooling upgrades, a boiler replacement, and new carpeting. The Goshen News reports officials estimate a tax rate impact of 43 cents per $100 of assessed value, but say taxpayers are not expected to see an increase because other district bonds are expiring. Alyssa Foster, MNC News.
3: The news is sponsored by Modern Kitchen, creating your dream living spaces so you can redesign, remodel, and relax. Modern Kitchen on McKinley, east of Ash Road in Elkhart. Samsung is taking full control of the massive battery plant that's under construction near New Carlisle. The company is acquiring General Motors' stake in the $3.5 billion St. Joseph County project. Samsung planning on making its first independently operated battery plant in North America happen at that site, initially producing batteries for energy storage systems.
4: Michigan farmers are getting a boost that could put more local produce in front of more shoppers.
9: The state is partnering with the Michigan Farmers Market Association on a new four-year program called Farmers to Markets. 10 farm businesses will get customized marketing plans and help building their customer base, including support for websites and digital outreach. The effort is also designed to increase attendance at farmers markets statewide. John Zimney, MNC News.
4: And the Humane Society of St. Joseph County is looking for homes for dozens of dogs ahead of a major air conditioning project.
10: The shelter needs to move 36 dogs out of the facility by noon Tuesday, August 18th, before crews install a new HVAC system the following day. Officials say keeping the animals inside without adequate air conditioning during the summer heat would not be safe. To help find homes, the shelter is waiving dog adoption fees through August 18th. Adopted dogs will be spayed or neutered, vaccinated, and microchipped. Temporary foster homes are also needed through at least August 24th, with the shelter providing food and other supplies. Foster applications are requested by Thursday, August 13th. Heather Starr, MNC News.
3: It is time to announce the answer and the winner for this morning's news quiz, where all you have to do is answer a question based on the morning's news. And today's question was, St. Joseph County's Habitat for Humanity broke ground yesterday on a new 50-home neighborhood in Mishawaka. Where is it being built? Congratulations to Martha from
4: Mishawaka.
3: Well, yeah, but where specifically?
4: Oh.
3: We said Mishawaka.
4: I know.
3: But congratulations to Martha in Osceola, who was one of two people, just two people who had the correct answer.
4: Really?
3: That answer being McKinley and Burkett.
4: Oh.
3: So congrats, Martha. You've picked up $25 in Monteith's Best $1. Good for any service.
4: Awesome.
3: So tricky one today. Only two correct answers. Congrats again.
4: We're going to play. Congratulations, Martha.
3: Yep. The news quiz is back tomorrow morning with an all-new question at 8:25-ish. On 95.3 MNC.
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3: Taking a peek at the roads. As soon as I pull that map back up, what do we got? 23 still kind of busy in the area north of Douglas Road. Still causing some backups along Ironwood and along Douglas and along 23. Otherwise, we're not looking too bad. Grape Road's a little busy at Edison and at Day Road. At the intersections, same story with the Day and Edison crosses at Main Street in Mishawaka. So, been a little busy in downtown South Bend again, but not too bad. Otherwise, not a whole lot to talk about, except for some of the construction that will be in your way today.
11: North Arthur is closed from Cedar to East Madison for water tap work. Detour with Somers. Broadway Street is closed between Main and Michigan to everything but local traffic for sewer work. Detour with Stull Street. South Ironwood has travel lane restrictions between Southern View and East Ireland for milling and paving. And Soarin' has a closure in the 1300 block for water and sewer work. Detour with North Sunnyside, Minor, and Walsh. If you see a crash or a backup, call or text us at 574-2595-953.
5: Now, from the Glass Doctor of Indiana Weather Center, here's your Storm Alert weather forecast.
12: Mostly cloudy skies with areas of fog to start out today. We will see a chance of rain, mainly late in the day. High temperatures today right around 78. We'll see rain and a few thunderstorms this evening and overnight tonight. Lows drop down to 65. And then for Friday, morning rain showers and partly cloudy in the afternoon. High temperatures right around 80. I'm WSBT 22 Chief Meteorologist Carrie Pujol.
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2: U.S. forces are on track to leave Iraq next month.
3: Following a meeting with U.S. CENTCOM Commander General Brad Cooper, Iraq's prime minister says September 30th is a fixed and final date for U.S. forces to completely withdraw from Iraq as part of an anti-ISIS mission. The U.S. and Iraqi governments agreed in 2024 to draw down the U.S.-led operations against ISIS, and since then, American troops have been based mainly in the Kurdish region in northern Iraq. Those bases have come under attack since the war with Iran was launched in February. Once the withdrawal is complete next month, it will mark the end of a U.S. military presence in Iraq since the 2003 invasion. At the White House, Jared Halpern, Fox News.
1: President Trump announces White House Press Secretary Caroline Leavitt is leaving her position to spend more time with her family.
4: Caroline just put out an additional post saying that serving as the White House Press Secretary of the last year and a half has been the honor and adventure of a lifetime. She expresses her gratitude to the president for the privilege of speaking on his behalf at the podium and talks about how challenging it has been working in one of the most demanding and important jobs while also welcoming two young children in recent years. You know, she is the youngest press secretary in history. The president in his post seems to indicate as well that she will continue to play a role as an outside advisor.
1: That's Fox's Jackie Heinrich reporting. Leavitt recently returned to White House briefing room on just July 16th. She began maternity leave in April.
2: The State Department has announced it has revoked more than 175,000 visas. The department claims most of the targets were people who committed crimes. Border Czar Tom Homan says it's just the beginning.
5: It's a privilege to come to the greatest nation on earth. And all we ask is a couple of things. Number one, be truthful about who you are and why you're coming here. And number two, obey the laws while you're here.
2: Critics say the move threatens free speech.
1: And ICE is planning to outfit its agents with gloves that deliver bee sting-like electric shocks.
6: The gloves are designed to encourage compliance in people who resist, but they aren't cheap. It'll cost the government as much as $20 million to outfit the officers with the shock gloves. ICE isn't the first law enforcement agency to use them. Some jails give them to guards, and some police departments have them too. Not yet purchased, but some civil rights organizations are already opposing their use. Gary Baumgarten, Fox News.
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1: So, John and I have been having these sort of back and forth visits to Southwest Vision Center lately, mm-hmm. because it just happens that, well, he broke his glasses. I have gotten like 3 new pair of glasses, but we both had the same experience. And it was so, for both of us, it was like revelatory, because nice. We went there thinking we were just going to get new frames and so forth. But we got these types of lenses that allow us, because he and I kind of have a similar situation. He needs certain glasses to drive and certain glasses to read. I don't need reading glasses. But what happens is if you don't have a lens change, I have to take my glasses off when I'm driving if I need to look down at anything because I can't see. It's a big deal. Let me just say that for going to my other eyeglass places for all these many years, no one's ever offered to try to fix it by putting everything into one lens. What an incredible change it has made to my just regular seeing. And so John's had the same experience. We're both having these new lenses now where what we need on both ends of our vision issues is being taken care of in one lens. And I couldn't be any happier with the service that I get at Southwest Vision Center, so much so that I told my mom, I said, Mom, you got to switch out from where you were going because it was the same place I was going, and you got to come here. It's a game changer.
2: Nice.
1: And the people, first of all, I mean, Dr. Jennifer Lambert, what an amazing lady. She is just so thorough and good at what she does. The incredible attention she gives you and your eyesight issues, you just feel like you're the only one in the place. And sometimes you are. It's not Grand Central in there. When you go to Southwest Vision Center, there aren't 700 people sitting in the waiting room and you wait. We actually, my parents waited one time at the last place they went in our area to the other place. They waited 2 hours and 45 minutes for their appointment. And I completely lost it. I went all New York on the people at the desk. I said, what is this? How can you make somebody wait 3 hours to get into their appointment? They're in their 80s. Like, seriously, folks, here. And that's the way it was. And that was just one on a list of so many things that happened at the other place. Southwest Vision Center, the complete opposite. 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
2: MNC News time is 8:50, and this portion of Michiana Mornings is brought to you in part by our good friends at Warren Chiropractic, helping you to function at your potential. 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
1: Indiana is launching a $30 million initiative to improve maternal and pediatric emergency care in rural hospitals. Governor Mike Braun announced the partnership between the Indiana Department of Health and the IU School of Medicine. The program, named Operation Ready, will provide training and updated equipment to rural emergency rooms across the state to help prevent maternal and infant deaths.
2: And several companies are ramping up the production of new drones for the U.S. military.
11: We had an exclusive firsthand look as drone from Neros Technologies flew more than a pound of C4. And at another range not far away from there, a flock of drones from a Michigan-based startup called AG3 Labs shows its attack formation. Now, its co-founder is just 25 years old and started building drones in his college dorm room. Now he has a factory that can pump out 3D printed drones in just 30 minutes for the military. And on the coast of Lake Huron, troops carried out exercising using aquatic drones from Splash Industries.
2: That's Fox's Connor Hansen reporting. The importance of drones in combat has grown in recent years, with Ukraine, Russia, and Iran launching drones as part of their strikes.
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2: And a law enforcement canine in Florida has survived being shot by a wanted man who failed to show up for court. and the dog's surgery was paid for by a local first responders charity.
15: A sheriff's canine in Polk County, Florida, is getting a well-earned retirement after surviving being shot by a suspect. Angel Bowers, wanted on a sex offense charge, failed to show up for court. When deputies and a bondsman located him at a tent in the woods, he started shooting, striking the dog known as Ace. Deputies were able to rush Ace to a vet who had to amputate the dog's leg, but Ace survived. Bowers did not. The Wiltsey Family Foundation, which raises money to aid police and firefighters in need, is paying the vet bill. In Miami, Eben Brown, Fox News.
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2: Well, on the roads, it's actually getting a little busier as the morning has rolled on. South Bend's downtown area is getting a lot busier. Also, 933 along the Mishawaka-Osceola corridor. We're seeing some brake lights there. Toll Road and Bypass both still look pretty good, so that's the good news. Weather-wise, let's talk rain continuing because we have a 50-50 shot at showers and thunderstorms again today, especially this afternoon. I have about 80. I look forward to sleeping through them. Friday, we're looking for a chance of showers and a high of 81. 50-50 chance of rain again on Saturday, maybe some severe storms, high of 83. Rainy on Sunday, high of 84. Monday, we're nice and clear when you head back to work, just in time, right? With a high around 79. Right now, we're sitting at 67 degrees. And Laura, what have you got going on next week? Anything exciting?
1: Well, yes. I have my birthday on Monday.
2: Yay!
1: Yes, and my mother is moving next week. So I am going to be not on vacation on a beach anywhere near us. I am going to be packing up 88 years of her clothes and tchotchkes. That's Yiddish.
2: That's
1: for
2: a lot of tchotchkes.
1: For knickknacks. Yeah, exactly. So it's going to be a big week, big move for my mom into the new home right next to me. But it's going to take about all I can do to focus on that and make sure it happens. But I'll miss you guys. And I know you're going to be here too.
2: Yes.
1: Manning down the fort. And so thank you for that, Tommy Lee.
2: Always happy to do so.
1: Who does it with so much love and grace as you?
2: Aw, thank you.
1: Yes.
2: Happy early birthday on behalf of all of us who are currently connected to our radios.
1: Thank you.
2: We will see you soon.
1: Yes. Be glad I'm not going to be on the air on Monday because all I do is talk about my birthday when I am. It's kind of boring.
2: This is one of the reasons why I'm always off on my birthday.
1: Oh, okay.
2: Yeah.
1: All right. Because, thank you so much. And everybody have a beautiful weekend and the rest of your week and next week as well. And love you and see you when I get back.
2: All right. Thank you so much for joining us. Fox News Radio on the way next. MNC News Time is 9 o'clock here on Michiana Mornings.
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19: Any ships that want to go through the Strait of Hormuz need permission. I'm Dave Anthony, Fox News. That's what Iran's top joint military command just said after months of attacks on ships. This is the day after the president insisted the U.S. controls the strait.
20: With no diplomatic breakthroughs, tension remains high across the Middle East as questions loom about the future of the region and whether or not a deal can be reached on this critical waterway. The Persian Gulf Strait Authority, an Iranian government agency, said Wednesday claims in repeated posts by U.S. officials that the Strait of Hormuz is no longer blocked do not change the reality. The Strait of Hormuz remains blocked and will not be reopened until Iran's conditions are accepted.
19: Fox's Trey Yingston, Tel Aviv. Oil prices are down more than 2%, but at the gas pump, a 4-cent increase today. AAA's national average for regular $4.07 a gallon is the highest price in August ever. We just got another tame inflation update.
21: Inflation remained tame at the wholesale level. The PPI was flat.
19: In addition to no change in producer prices from June, Fox's Ginny Cassola reports the annual rate fell.
21: For the year ending in July, the PPI moderated to 4.7%.
19: The Army is trying to figure out what went horribly wrong on an Apache helicopter training flight that went down after takeoff from Fort Hood, killing both soldiers on board.
22: It crashed into a field. You could tell it was a violent crash.
19: So violent, Bell County Sheriff spokesman Cliff Coleman says it sparked a fire, forcing people to evacuate some homes. Luigi Mangione returns to court tomorrow in New York City, a hearing set up in the federal case against him weeks before Mangione goes on trial in state court, charged with murder in the 2024 shooting death of UnitedHealthcare CEO Brian Thompson.
23: There were reports at federal plea discussions earlier this summer, but those talks didn't go anywhere. So in federal court, he faces two counts of stalking and could spend up to life behind bars if convicted.
19: Fox's Jane Lee Painter. Somebody in Illinois may soon quit their job after striking it rich. The Powerball ticket they bought at a gas station in Quincy is worth just over $1 billion. 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

0: 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I'm Tommy Lee from News Talk 95.3 Michiana's News Channel.
1: Now, from the Glass Doctor of Indiana Weather Center, here's your storm alert weather forecast.
2: Mostly cloudy skies with areas of fog to start out today. We will see a chance of rain, mainly late in the day. High temperatures today right around 78. We'll see rain and a few thunderstorms this evening and overnight tonight. Lows drop down to 65. And then for Friday, morning rain showers and partly cloudy in the afternoon. High temperatures right around 80. I'm WSBT 22 Chief Meteorologist Carrie Pujol.
3: Right now, it's 68 degrees.
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8: Pat and Jeffy for Glenn, 888-727-BECK. Here is Jeffy with the Fat Five.
9: Okay. President Trump visited Geneva, Ohio on Tuesday to watch the two American athletes win the first ever Patriot Games, which were created by his administration to increasingly showcase youth sportsmanship and promote strict biological sex categories in athletics. It was pretty incredible. You can play the video of him walking in. He was joined at the Spire Academy or Spear Academy facility located in Ohio. And I looked up and watched this happen, and I see Pat McAfee walking in with him. Pretty incredible. McAfee was there. He's, you know, it's all has to do with athletics and sports. He was excited about that. Republican Senator Bernie Moreno was there. Chief of Staff Susie Wiles, White House Press Secretary Caroline Leavitt was there. We've got some news about her coming up a little bit later in the show. And we've got some news about President Trump a little bit later in the show, of him speaking after this event.
8: Yes.
9: That has a few people a little wound up. But the final is going to be broadcast on ABC tonight. The five male athletes and the five female athletes are competing in the finals following days of competition that began with 120 participants. One male, one female were crowned the champions of the All-American Sporting Competition that spanned across 3 days of physical contests at the Academy. Now, Trump presented the awards. The news media, except ABC and ESPN, were asked not to report the winners until 9 p.m. tonight. ABC, which owns ESPN, aired the games live, given exclusive streaming rights. So it's out there.
10: Yeah, because we know the winners.
9: The media guidelines, you know, were barred from shooting the event live. The events can't be longer than 2 minutes. I saw ESPN, while they aired the actual games live, they did post the winners' names on their Facebook page. I don't know if someone was supposed to do that or not. But we know who won. So, I mean, I'll tell you who won if you want. I mean,
10: Don't spoil it. We'll get to watch that unfold tonight on ABC. Recorded live. Not presented live, but recorded live. And so...
9: I mean, I want to tell...
10: Why?
9: Because they need to...
10: Does anybody care who won that? Does anybody know?
9: The winners
10: care?
9: The winners each receive $125,000 scholarship money.
10: Yeah, it's a good prize.
9: And the one girl, I saw one story earlier in the week, and when the games were first getting underway, and I don't know if it was the winner. Mm. You know, the one from Kansas. Mm. I don't know if it was her that was saying that she was ostracized at her high school for participating in the Patriot games.
10: Oh my gosh.
9: And I was like,
10: that's
9: my
10: unbelievable. God.
9: I mean, it's the Trump derangement syndrome.
10: Yeah,
9: has affected high school.
10: All encompassing, I guess.
9: Oh my gosh. So you get the 1 hour recap special on the Patriot games tonight on ABC, 9 PM if you want to know the winners, because okay. I don't want to tell you who the winners are. We'll spoil the fun.
10: Right. Right. So that's good.
9: Domino's. Let's talk a little pizza.
10: Mm-hmm.
9: And in fact, they could stop by at any time if they'd like. They're going to deploy a rectangular Detroit-style personal pizza nationwide the end of this month, according to a press release. The Domino is going to allow guests to enjoy their own meal with the toppings of their choosing without having to share an entire pizza. I mean... You can just order the pizza and know you're not going to share it, but, you know, that's just me. So the Domino-shaped menu item will help Domino's cement its dominance. They've been ahead of Papa John's and Pizza Hut these last two quarters, but the last quarter, everything was just kind of flat. So they said that we need this. I remember before, earlier in the year, they did the stuffed crust, which they had never done, and that, you know, blew them off the charts. So they're going to have to do the trial Domino by offering it in a mix-and-match deal. Customers pick two or more items for $6.99 each. So looks actually really good. The last time I had Domino's personal pan pizza, was pretty darn good. This is going to come as a surprise to you, but I ate it all.
10: What?
9: Yeah.
10: No. Yeah.
9: Normally, people probably don't eat, you know, put some away for later.
10: Yeah.
9: No. I just went ahead and plowed through.
10: Stunning.
9: Yeah.
10: Stunning.
9: Plowed through. In our daily AI watch, Target announced it has appointed its first ever chief artificial intelligence officer in the retailer's latest bet to capitalize on the AI boom. The company named Chandhu Ney.
10: Nailed it.
9: Chandhu. I apologize. Chandhu. If that's the incorrect way to pronounce your name. Chief AI Officer and Senior Vice President. They also named Purvesh Shah as the company's Senior Vice President of User Experience. They want to be the most meaningful. They want to use the most meaningful AI stories. Won't be about what happens in the lab. That'll be about what happens on the front line and how we make shopping easier for a guest. Give a team member a better tool. Make a business decision with more confidence and bring a new idea to market faster. Yeah, okay. That's great. Nair also previously worked at Lowe's, previously worked at Staples and The Gap. Guy can't hold a job. And in this statement, he's focused on a more coordinated approach to AI for Target. So they're not alone. Walmart has been rolling out AI tools and agents across the stores, supply chains to enhance the customer experience, and make its internal employee process more efficient. They're all in there. They tell you they're making it good for the customer and making everything better, but it's all about making its internal employee processes more efficient. That means good luck keeping your job. Hang on tight. learn AI in the back room of Walmart and Target and Gap. For sure. I mean, retail company executives are all about sizing up the AI transition, and the evolution is coming faster than any of us really want it. That's for sure. Then we have our friendly neighborhood ICE from Homeland Security. They plan and reported that they plan to spend up to $20 million to purchase thousands of conductive distraction and de-escalation devices for officers and agents by March, according to a notice published by the Department of Homeland Security. The devices are known as the GLOVE, G-L-O-V-E, which stands for Generated Low Output Voltage Emitter, and are manufactured by Compliant Technologies, LLC of Lexington, Kentucky. They've been used in recent years by some jails and police departments. Compliant Technologies says the devices function as a normal pair of patrol gloves until officers press a switch to activate their electrical mode. The gloves must be applied directly to someone's skin to deliver the pain stimulus that typically helps an officer gain compliance within seconds, according to the company. It's immediate and sharp, and it will distract you. I call it like a bee sting, said John Peters, president of the Institute for the Prevention of In-Custody Deaths, who is studying how the device has been used. If the officer is getting any type of resistance from the person, this is certainly an effective tool. Watch how it works. We have a video of a couple of performances at one of their showcase events.
10: Oh, nice.
9: One guy, as the man is showing himself, using the glove. And then we have a video from the company where they have multiple people being taken down with the glove.
10: All right.
9: And I guess we,
11: Whatever he's thinking about doing, he's going to forget about it. It's a distraction device. It's not a CEO. When I grab a hold, I'm not going to use the glove.
9: You
11: ready?
9: Here we go. Ah! Uh-oh. Down he goes.
10: Oh, he went down fast.
9: Yeah. Now, this video here, wow. This is a compilation video of people showing up at the showcase.
10: Oh.
9: I took the music out because I don't want to get dinged and ever have to everybody write down their BMI ASCAP sheets.
10: Wow.
9: So I took it out. But, you go down fast. Imagine using that on the streets or in the prisons and jails.
10: That looks pretty effective.
9: It's very effective.
10: I mean, they all go down
9: immediately.
10: Everybody
9: drops. Yes.
10: So there's a button that you press
9: yes,
10: on the glove.
9: On the glove.
10: Right?
9: Or,
10: and then
9: in,
10: that
9: the, or
10: sends
9: in the glove, but once you wear it.
10: The electrical charge.
9: Yes.
10: So it's almost like a taser.
9: Just in the glove.
10: Just in the glove.
9: Yeah.
10: That's kind of cool.
9: Yeah. I plan to purchase.
10: I want one of those. Can I get one of those?
9: Go to the website and order it right now.
10: That's fantastic.
9: I don't know if you have to buy them in bulk or if you can just get one.
10: Wow.
9: That's a good question.
10: Yeah.
9: I always need to go to the website and check that. I'll check that out. I'll see. Because the manufacturer warns the device should not be used as punishment against people merely exhibiting verbal defiance or belligerence or on high-risk populations such as
10: Are they legal
9: children,
10: to sell to just anybody? I wonder. Can anybody
9: why wouldn't
10: get
9: they
10: one?
9: Be?
10: Well, because you can take people down with them.
9: I mean, the American Civil Liberties Union said the public should have no confidence that ICE officers will use the devices appropriately.
10: Oh, I have every confidence ICE is going to use them appropriately.
9: I do as well. And I promise that if I have one, I'll use it appropriately.
10: I promise.
9: I will say this. The dishes will get done in my house on time. otherwise, no, I will break out the glove. Don't shake your head in there, Sarah. You know. No, don't make me put on the glove. I want one desperately.
10: Yeah. Yeah,
9: hey, and we wrap this up by congratulating the one person in Illinois that won the Powerball jackpot. $1.04 billion. Congratulations.
10: Wow. Over $1 billion.
9: They're
10: going to go for the cash payout, and that's less than half, right?
9: I'm really
10: what is
9: happy
10: it, 400
9: for them.
10: Some million?
9: Yeah.
10: And then they're going to take 40% of
9: they
10: that.
9: End up with almost nothing.
10: Almost nothing.
9: It's almost not even worth playing.
10: It's going to be like 250.
9: Yeah.
10: You're going to get 250 million. What's that going to do for you?
9: Nothing.
10: Nothing.
9: Nothing. In Illinois? Maybe they get 180.
10: Right.
9: Yeah. But hey, I'm happy for you.
10: Yeah.
9: Congratulations. I'm still holding out hope. One of the $1 million winners was in Florida. My wife is there now, so maybe she. Maybe that's her ticket. Mm-hmm.
10: Oh, you got about a 1 in 700 million
9: chance. Don't bring me down with facts. I don't want to know. I don't want to know. It's possible.
10: She's getting ready to make the call to you right now. I'm not coming home. All right, more coming up.
12: 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We got a schedule to keep. Beck. We'll be back.
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10: Pat Gray, Jeff Fisher for Glenn this week. Caroline Leavitt leaving the White House. You know, I hate to see her go. She did a really good job dealing with the TDS-infected media.
9: Yeah, yes, she did.
10: So who's next? Who's next up? I love to see Stephen Miller. He's not going to do it. But, man, he'd That's be great at that happen. Job.
9: Yeah, he could. Stephen could, he could do what he does now.
10: Oh, my gosh. Then it'd be great if he did both jobs.
9: Yeah, he could do them both.
10: Yeah, why not? Either he or Marco Rubio.
9: Well, Marco's but got both of them have jobs. Yeah. I mean, jobs. I can see Trump asking Stephen, look, dude.
10: I need you.
9: Do it.
10: I need you in that position.
9: Yeah.
10: But we were thinking, what caused her? And sure, she wants to spend more time with her kids.
9: Of course. She's got two of them now. And she just had the baby. And that's all you hear from women when they first have their baby. Hey, I don't want to go back to work. I want to be with my baby. Ugh.
10: Okay. Right. Yeah, that's so disgusting, isn't it? That a mother would want to be with her children. Sorry to disgust you like that, Jeffy.
9: But I mean, I'm just saying that's what you hear.
10: But here's the thing. She was with the president in Turkey. And she was on the decoy flight.
9: Right. And didn't we found out now, because this has become a huge thing that I don't understand why it's
10: the decoy flight. It is such a huge thing now.
9: It's unbelievable.
10: I don't know what the president was supposed to do. Frankly.
9: I don't know either. Maybe it was leaked from Carolyn because she was pissed.
10: Yeah, maybe.
9: I doubt it.
10: I don't think so.
9: She's a loyal fighter, no question. Yeah. But I do believe, right? So we find out that she was on the decoy plane.
10: Yeah.
9: And didn't know. I think only Marco and,
10: was it
9: Bessin
10: Marco? Bessin. Scott Bessin and Marco Rubio
9: were on the decoy plane and they knew what was going on.
10: Yeah.
9: That Trump and his girl, whatever her name is.
10: Natalie Harp.
9: Mm-hmm. And someone else who I can't remember went with Trump, to the plane that's going to carry, you know, obviously be Air Force One at the time. So, this loyal servant who just had a child who wants to do nothing but spend time with her new baby is on this trip with him and then gets blown off to the decoy plane.
10: Could that be?
9: I certainly could be. I mean, she got home and hubby was like, that SOB leaving you, making you on that decoy plane.
10: I could see that happening.
9: I could too.
10: I could see it being a little bit deeper than she just wants to spend time with her family.
9: Yeah, I mean, obviously she wants to spend time with her family. Of course she does.
10: Yeah.
9: I mean, that's, of course.
10: Interesting timing, though, with all this coming
9: yes,
10: out.
9: Yes, it is.
10: And now she's leaving. Same week.
9: Yes, it is.
10: Interesting.
9: Shouldn't have put me on that decoy plane, bro.
10: She's been super loyal. And maybe that hacked her off. I don't know. Maybe that has nothing to do with it. Maybe she just wants to be with her baby. And
9: sure.
10: Who can blame her?
9: Sure.
10: Yeah. All right. 888-727-BECK. More coming up.
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14: I want to talk to you about Mercury One and the American Journey Experience, what they're doing to try to carry the story of America into the future. You know, during the World Cup, it was inspiring to see people coming here from all over Europe and having their eyes open to the truth about this country. You rarely see that kind of enthusiasm about America from Americans, let alone Europeans. But maybe that's not an accident. Maybe, just maybe, knowledge and understanding about America has been selectively edited out of our education and our lives. And without our history, we have no future. 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
24: Drama in the West Bank. I'm Dave Anthony, Fox News. Israel's military has relocated a Palestinian man who'd been trapped inside his home for days, surrounded by Jewish settlers, who U.S. Ambassador to Israel Mike Huckabee called terrorists.
25: Huckabee, who's voiced support for Israeli settlements in the occupied West Bank, making the unusually critical comments after Israeli settlers besieged three Palestinian homes near Nablus, including one belonging to a dual U.S. citizen, trapping residents in their homes, using rocks and tents, and cutting off water and electricity. Huckabee posting on X, "There's no excuse for such thuggish behavior."
24: That's Fox's Lillian Wu. Israel's also continuing to attack Hezbollah in Lebanon and Hamas in Gaza, killing one of the terror group's senior commanders. As the standoff continues over the Strait of Hormuz, Iran's Joint Military Command said today that no vessel gets through without their permission, after months of attacks disrupting oil and other shipping.
26: Iran's foreign minister also says the U.S. has long miscalculated due to intelligence failures, now an even bigger miscalculation on the Strait of Hormuz. This came after President Trump posted yesterday on Truth Social, saying in part the USA has total control over the Strait of Hormuz. Our naval blockade is being called by everyone a wall of steel. Still less than 10% of the average number of pre-war vessels are passing through the strait.
24: Fox's Trey Yingst in Tel Aviv. There's more ICE controversy potentially coming after all the protests over immigration raids. The Department of Homeland Security plans to provide ICE with gloves that can deliver electric shocks to deal with anyone not complying. Border's our Tom Homan tells Fox.
27: ICE officer assaults are higher than any other federal law enforcement agency in the nation. So they're just trying to protect themselves.
24: But Democrats don't like it.
28: Of course we are outraged.
24: New York Attorney General Letitia James vows if anyone gets hurt by these shock gloves, the state will take action. 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
4: 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Heroes like U.S. Army Sergeant William Bernard McKenna, exposed to burn pits. McKenna later died from T-cell lymphoma, leaving his wife, Dina, and 2 daughters. Tunnel to Towers honored Sergeant McKenna. 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
6: Among our top stories, Indiana reportedly has some of the best roads in the nation, but transportation officials say that status is slipping away without new investment.
7: A landmark funding package passed back in 2017 nearly doubled good pavement conditions across the state, but local and state roads report now show Indiana needs more than $2 billion in new annual funding just to maintain and improve its current network. The Build Indiana Council is calling on state leaders to diversify road revenue, warning that without action, work crews will soon be limited to basic repairs instead of critical expansions. Jeanette Cruz, Network Indiana.
6: And a 20-year-old Elkhart man was injured after his vehicle crashed into 4 parked vehicles. The Elkhart County Sheriff's Office say that the man was driving a 2017 Chevy Camaro north on U.S. 33 near Arlene Avenue Tuesday afternoon when he lost control at a high rate of speed. The Camaro left the roadway near Goldston Automotive and hit 4 parked, unoccupied vehicles. The driver suffered head, neck, and chest pain. The factors that led to the crash are still being investigated. I'm Tommy Lee from News Talk 95.3, Michiana's News Channel.
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0: 5. And then for Friday, morning rain showers and partly cloudy in the afternoon. High temperatures right around 80. I'm WSBT 22 Chief Meteorologist Carrie Pujol.
1: Right now it's 68 degrees.
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7: 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We'll tell you all about it Thursday, 3 to 6 on MNC.

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3: 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We'll tell you all about it Thursday, 3 to 6 on MNC.

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1: Hey everybody, Casey Hendrickson here. You might see ICE agents wearing electric shock gloves. We'll tell you all about it Thursday, 3 to 6 on MNC.

0: In Thursday edition, Clay and Buck, I hope all of you are having a fantastic day. We have got a loaded show coming your way. Let's have some fun. Positive right off the top here. As you all know, I like to bring the positivity. S&P 500 setting yet another all-time record high. The 500 biggest companies in the United States have never been more highly valued. If you have 401ks, if you have any stock investments at all, congratulations, you have more money than you have ever had in the history of your investments, as they are hitting record highs as we speak on this day. Continued drama surrounding Iran. Caroline Leavitt is out. She announces that she is going to be leaving as White House press secretary. I think we had told you that that was highly likely to happen before this year was out. So she has announced she is leaving at the end of August. Very successful career and tenure that she had as a part of Trump 2.0. And during the course of the campaign, she not only had one baby, but two babies. And so it has been a crazy time for her. And she says she wants to spend more time with those two babies. And given the job that she has, which basically doesn't ever cease, it is hard to do that as the White House press secretary. So thank you to her for her work there. You guys have known Caroline for a long time because we had her on the program quite a lot during the 2022 midterms when she ran for Congress in her home state of New Hampshire.
1: You could say we were early Caroline Leavitt adopters, if you will, or
0: that's
1: boosters.
0: Accurate.
1: Yeah,
0: that is 100% accurate. Okay, Buck, I see.
1: We may have offered her a job, by the way, before she got the press secretary job. Can't blame her. She was smart to hold out. That's okay.
0: Well, we've had several people who have been a part of our network that have gone right into the administration. Nicole Sapphire and our friend Sean Purnell both stepped out of the Clay and Buck podcast network into the White House
1: to be senior yes. roles in the Trump administration. Yep, that is how it goes.
0: So who knows? Maybe somebody else in the podcast universe will be stepping into that world. But Buck, I look up right now, and the leading story on Fox News, WNBA not being able to define what a woman is. I can't believe this is real, but the story is dominating. We will do 3 hours today. I guarantee you the most watched, the most talked about, the most clipped segment that we will do on this 3 hours. And Buck, I know you're like kind of in disbelief. It will be this discussion about the WNBA. I will put my money where my mouth is. I will tell you the numbers are through the roof. Fox News opening outnumbered, with the lead story being this. Okay, we've got a couple of new cuts. Big picture, Buck. They had a meeting of all of the power brokers of the WNBA, the top owners, the top league executives, top players association members. They all sat around. They met for hours yesterday trying to discuss what the criteria to play in the Women's National Basketball Association is. Remember, the W stands for women's. Buck, they cannot figure out what a woman is. And so they finished this meeting by issuing this statement. All right. The WNBA said that they couldn't tell you what a woman is, but they condemned the hate and vitriol online, the bad faith efforts, these are direct quotes, to demean or marginalize others. So they didn't actually tell you what a woman was. Instead, they said, everybody is being mean to us online. We decry their hate, their transphobia. This is the most

Hey, good afternoon. Thank you for tuning in to The Burning Truth. I am your host, Casey Hendrickson. Very interesting news day today. Lots of weird stuff going on, including some interesting legal tricks. So we'll take a look at a lot of that. But let's spend

0: his lawyers are arguing that while he went to the university, while he went up to the roof, and while he shot Charlie Kirk and murdered Charlie Kirk, he did not take aim at anybody else, and therefore nobody else was in danger, and he should not be put to death. That is the legal defense of Charlie Kirk's murderer, which you can confidently say he's the guy who murdered Charlie Kirk, because he's admitted it, his lawyers admitted it, his parents put him at the scene, got footage up the wazoo showing him there. Any kind of a retort to that just doesn't make any sense. Like, occasionally, you know, it's like I had to respond to somebody last week, like, physics is hard because they still running with these stupid microphone explosion thing because they don't understand explosives or physics or basics of any of that stuff. It really doesn't make any sense. Like, it's one of those things that is so laughably silly, it does not make any sense. It is so Chewbacca. I don't know. I don't really know what else to say. I should say this. I don't know what else to say that's FCC compliant. Let me put it that way. I have plenty to say, not FCC compliant stuff to say. But here I am on an FCC regulated radio show, and I'm not allowed to say the things that I really do want to say about that stuff. So I'm kind of forced to tone it down into brain dead amoebas who are stupid beyond stupid. That's kind of where I'm at. Not ignorant, not misinformed, stupid. So this is the latest in the Tyler Robinson defense. Yeah, he murdered Charlie, but he intended to murder Charlie, and nobody else is in danger, therefore he should not be put to death. That's the defense. And Candace Owens, who has repeatedly said Tyler Robinson's innocent, that he didn't do it, he wasn't even there, she all of a sudden didn't want to do her show today. Because she's scrambling to figure out how in the world she's supposed to spin this. Which, I mean, you could have fun for the next 3 hours. I suppose we could do that on how she's going to spin his lawyers, his parents, him. They're all like the Jews. I'm trying to figure out how they're going to spin it that way. But they might. They might very well spin it that way. And it's not just the Jews. It's the CIA. It's like everybody else is involved. God, what was the other one that she... Oh, yeah. So the other thing that she spun up a couple of weeks ago was that the Jews were going to assassinate her because Israel cares so much about Candace Owens. They were going to assassinate her. And Charlie found out whether they... I don't remember how she presented it. Did they approach Charlie and say, we're going to kill Candace? Anyway, she said that they were going to assassinate her and Charlie wouldn't let them. And so they killed Charlie instead. There are people who subscribe to that. There are people who give her money. There are people who actively believe what she is saying. And they don't realize that she's an act. Here's the thing. She's not that dumb. It's a psyop. Y'all are falling for a psyop from the person who's actually committing the psyop on you, telling you that you're being a part of a psyop, just in the other direction. And tone deaf people are not buying or not realizing that's happening to them. So just so we are clear, Tyler Robinson has said he's done it multiple times. We have video footage of him doing it. We have his family identifying him on the scene. We have DNA evidence all over the weapon. We have his lawyers themselves saying he did it. Just so we're clear, there is nobody in his camp proclaiming innocence at all. Not a single solitary person. Got more coming up. You're tuned in to The Burning Truth.
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0: Yeah, we were talking about this during the commercial break. Like, if I'm the prosecution, because you have to get this accelerated or like an upcharge, if you will, this additional crime to get the death penalty in Tyler Robinson's case, I would make the case that he did, in fact, cause a risk of death to everybody who was there with the stampede that followed. That's where a couple of people have said that too on the live chat, but if I were the prosecution, like, that would be my angle. You know, you shoot somebody and people panic and flee. Well, we've seen many instances of that throughout history, the Las Vegas shooting in particular, where people were trampled and seriously injured and or killed as a result of that fleeing from the scene. So I would probably focus on that. I'm not a lawyer, obviously. I don't know anything about this, but I would assume that they could make that case. But we'll see. It's all an attempt to keep him from getting killed. And Utah, I believe, they actually have the firing squad there in Utah. Could be wrong, but I thought they were one of the states that had it. It'll be interesting to see how Candace spins this thing at the debate if she shows up. But we'll see. All right. Flexport founder and CEO Ryan Peterson posted on X what appears to be a recruiting ad from a Singapore-based maritime crewing agency, Singai Marine Services, offering a rare look at the pay and transit bonuses available to tanker crews transiting the highly contested Strait of Hormuz. Victor, do you want to make some money? Hey, listen, you make a lot of money on a boat, but do you want to be in the Bering Sea hunting crab, or do you fishing crab, I guess, or do you want to be dealing with the Iranians? At least you'll be warm in one of them. Let's be honest, the Bering Sea is far more dangerous, but I think I would take the Hormuz Strait before the Bering Sea, although I came really close to doing that back in the day when I was young and able, not an old man. Let's see. Rare look at the pay and transit bonuses available to tanker crews who are willing to contest the Strait of Hormuz. Singai Marine is recruiting a full crew to operate a VLCC, very large crude carrier, crude oil. They're going to go through the Strait of Hormuz on the Dubai-Oman route. The one-month contract offers salaries ranging from $1,600 for ordinary seamen to $16,000 for the captain. Okay, that's for the month. Isn't that something? I mean, you can make some money. You can make some money. Let's see. The offer also includes a separate high-risk allowance, a Hormuz transit bonus equal to one additional month's full salary, tanker experience preferred with applicants required to accept high-risk deployment. Yeah, they said preferred, but not required, Victor. We have a shot. we have a shot. Hey, you know, you got an opportunity to make for the average person, you can make like $12,000 in 1 month. Like, there's some money to be had. If authentic, the recruitment ad suggests ship operators are having difficulty staffing tankers for Hormuz voyages amid the constant threat of Iranian drone and missile attacks, forcing them to offer substantial hazard bonuses. Eh, that makes sense. That makes sense. But you can make some money. Some of you out there, maybe you don't have a family, or you do have a family and you just want to get away. That bad. You know, it's there's reward in risk out there in the world. Also, the WNBA. I'm doing all this stuff in the first half hour, so get out of the way. And then we'll dive into the other stuff. The WNBA has said that there are no immediate eligibility matters impacting the league and denounced bad faith efforts in the ongoing debate about trans-identified males competing in women's sports following a league-wide meeting held after two former NBA players declared their eligibility. By the way, paperwork has been filed. Like, there's actual paperwork. Team presidents and general managers met on Wednesday and discussed various topics, including how the Women's League will handle issues related to gender, race, player safety, and politics. You know what I find interesting? Let me just do this as an aside here. You know, the WNBA put out this PSA about fans. Did you know that? They put out this PSA, like, if you see fans behaving rudely or meanly and bullying and harassing, you need to let us know. Okay, so you want people to report fans for being mean, which fans tend to do to the opposing team, but you want people to report the fans for being mean so you can eject the fans from the stadium, while at the exact same time, you're allowing players to physically assault other players and not even issue fouls. Does that make any sense? The fans have to behave, but the players don't have to behave? Huh. Today's meeting covered a wide range of topics, including ongoing discussions on transgender athletes and the continued hate and vitriol directed at players online. Okay. There is always hate and vitriol directed at players on the internet and on television and on radio and in print and in person for every professional athlete who has ever athleted. Like, ever. Like, that is part of sports. So you've got the WNBA go, we got to address people being mean to our players online. Are you kidding me? That's like 40% of sports. They're going to try and get out of it, and they're just going to end up exposing themselves. Paperwork has been filed, folks. Paperwork has been filed. Only players who are women are eligible to play in the WNBA, they said. What is a woman? Got more coming up. You're tuned in to The Burning Truth.
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13: In the MNC News Center, I'm Victor Garcia. Among our top local stories, Indiana Attorney General Todd Rokita is taking legal action against two popular online platforms over concerns about children's safety.
14: Rokita is suing Roblox and Discord, alleging the companies have failed to adequately protect minors from online predators despite promoting their platforms as safe for children. The suit comes amid broader scrutiny of online platforms and follows the death of 17-year-old Haley Busby of Fishers. Authorities say she was allegedly groomed online by an older man. Lieutenant Governor Micah Beckwith says a lawsuit could lead to stronger protections, including age verification and default safeguards for minors. Roblox introduced new age-based restrictions in June. Brian Ford, MNC News.
13: South Bend police are investigating a shooting near High and Broadway streets. Police say ShotSpotter alerted officers to gunfire around 7:20 last night. Officers arrived and found one person who had been shot. The victim's injuries are described as non-life-threatening. So far, there's no word about any suspects, arrests, or details about what led to the gunfire. And the Taste of Niles Food Festival returns this weekend for its second year. The event runs from 10 until 6 Saturday at Riverfront Park with food, activities, and live entertainment. Organizers say the festival is designed to showcase local small businesses while bringing people together from across Michiana. This year's event will feature an expanded lineup of food and activities.
15: News, I'm Ann Carrick. A battle of words and control over the Strait of Hormuz. Fox's Trey Yinks.
16: The Persian Gulf Strait Authority, an Iranian government agency, said Wednesday claims and repeated posts by U.S. officials that the Strait of Hormuz is no longer blocked do not change the reality. The Strait of Hormuz remains blocked and will not be reopened until Iran's conditions are accepted.
15: The president posting yesterday the U.S. has total control of the strait. White House Press Secretary Karoline Leavitt is stepping down from her role. Fox's Peter Ducey.
17: Leavitt says, since returning to the White House after the birth of my daughter, I have felt in my heart that I cannot be the best mom my two young children deserve while devoting the constant time, energy, and attention required of the White House press secretary.
15: Leavitt posting on social media, the decision was bittersweet, and serving as press secretary was the honor and adventure of a lifetime. 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
13: Checking traffic and weather. In South Bend, there are eastbound lane closures on Monroe between South Main and Michigan for AEP work. Detour with West South Street. Road repairs are underway on North Olive Street between West Washington and Orange. There are closures along the 1200 and 1300 blocks of Corby. Detour with North Jacob, Campo, and North Arthur. And South Ironwood has restrictions between Southern View and East Ireland for milling and paving.
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18: Now, from the Glass Doctor of Indiana Weather Center, here's your Storm Alert weather forecast.
20: The chance of rain becomes more widespread after dinner time, remaining muggy with highs in the upper 70s. Scattered showers and storms are likely tonight with a low of 65. Partly cloudy with a 30% chance of showers on Friday, highs near 80. And for Saturday, we're mostly cloudy with a 50% chance of showers and storms and a high of 78. I'm WSBT 22 meteorologist Abby Wepler.
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1: And good afternoon. Thank you for tuning in to The Burning Truth. I am your host, Casey Hendrickson. Another interesting legal defense strategy with Luigi Mangione. There's going to be an unusual plea move that should be happening tomorrow. Luigi Mangione is expected to plead guilty Friday for federal stalking charges carrying life sentences in connection with the assassination of UnitedHealthcare CEO Brian Thompson, a move that could have major implications for his upcoming murder trial. A guilty plea would mark a dramatic turnaround for the 28-year-old who has long maintained his innocence and previously pled not guilty as he barrels towards a separate high-stakes murder trial in New York State. So the DOJ does not know whether Mangione will agree to plead guilty, but prosecutors would pursue a life sentence if he does. A source familiar with the matter confirmed all of this to the Daily Wire. New York Times stressed that negotiations over a potential plea remain sensitive and could collapse at any moment. I suppose anytime you're looking at just not defending yourself and getting life in prison, like that might be something that you would take some time with. In his federal case, the Maryland native faces one count of interstate stalking resulting in death and one count of stalking through the use of interstate facilities resulting in death. Both charges carry a maximum of life in prison. A judge tossed out a firearms charge that would have made Mangione eligible for the federal death penalty. Mangione planned his attack for months and stalked his victim for days before murdering him, methodically planning when, where, and how to carry out his crime, then Attorney General Merrick Garland said. In state court, Mangione faces eight charges, including second-degree murder, which carries a maximum sentence of 25 years to life. If he pleads guilty in federal court, his lawyer may argue that New York's double jeopardy protections prevent state prosecutors from trying him for murder because the state charges stem from the same criminal act as the federal case. Interesting. Huh. So if a plea in the federal case against Mangione is indeed being announced tomorrow, it sure seems the timing's intended to block the state trial, according to Rich Schostein, a trial lawyer on X. Now, whether that succeeds remains to be seen, but it could just be a strategy trying to prevent the state case. The state is a separate sovereign, and the charges are arguably very different. If New York wants the trial to go forward anyway, it has an argument, and the issue will be hotly contested in court. Huh. It's creative. I'll give them that. Legal drama comes after reports that the high-profile murder case will proceed with an anonymous jury and expanded courtroom access after a judge finalized several key details ahead of the September proceedings. Justice Gregory Caro ruled that the identities of jurors will be kept from the public during the trial, which is scheduled to begin on September 8th and is expected to last roughly 6 months, or excuse me, 6 weeks, not months. The anonymous jury comes as prosecutors warn that Mangione's sizable and highly vocal supporter base could pressure witnesses and potential jurors. I mean, that's an easy one. Yeah. So very, very, very, very strange watching some of this stuff kind of play out. Interesting. So two very weird legal defenses. Colombia. Colombia has just had a presidential election. Colombia has gotten rid of communism for now, hopefully forever. Colombia really wants to battle the cartels. And according to the Secretary of War, Pete Hegseth, on Wednesday, the recently inaugurated government of Colombian President Abelardo de la Esperella, I probably butchered that, has requested U.S. collaboration in joint military operations in Colombia to combat narco-terrorism. So the new president of Colombia has basically come to the U.S. and said, can you help us kill the narcos? So we're going to be back in Colombia. During a meeting of the so-called America's Counter-Cartel Coalition in Panama, Hegseth said Colombia would also join the Shield of the Americas initiative, becoming its 19th member. The initiative emerged from a March summit with U.S. President Donald Trump in Latin American countries that sought to join forces in fighting drug cartels. And remember, I was telling you before, like, with everything that's happening with NATO and the direction that the United States is going right now, in that we are much more inclined to care about our own region than we have been throughout the Cold War. We used to care about our region. Europe was on their own. Then after World War II, obviously that changed, and there's a shift in that, and we kind of let things in our own backyard get out of control. So now we appear to be moving back into the whole, we're going to deal with our own backyard. Europe should have their own backyard. And I said, look for a new alliance, one that may be a NATO-esque alliance, but based here in the West. This could end up being it. Now, right now, it's all about drug cartels and narco-terrorism and things like that. But the Shield of Americas could end up turning into something much bigger and broader as time goes on, you know, depending on how well the current state of things ends up working out. But this could be it. Keep that in mind. I mean, the fact that you got 19 countries signed on to it is also very good. So, you know, people are countries are willing to finally deal with this threat. But, boy, this is really starting to seem a heck of a lot more like RoboCop every day, isn't it? Like the original RoboCop? You familiar, Victor? Huh. Robots on the streets, Skynet, corporate takeover of law enforcement, narco-terrorism. It's starting to seem a whole... Detroit's gone. Like it's really starting to seem a lot like RoboCop. Just throwing it out there as a possibility. Through the newly inaugurated president, as our president likes to say, President El Tigre, Colombia has already requested that the Department of War join Colombia in its fight against narco-terrorism, authorizing joint military operations to destroy terrorists and terror networks. If you go back and watch RoboCop, keep in mind, there are narco-terrorist wars in South America. That's all happening in the movie. Anyway, the government of Colombia, who was sworn in last week and is known as the Tigre or El Tigre, did not immediately comment on the announcement in Panama, but the conservative leader has previously said that his administration would join the U.S. initiative. Separately, Hegseth urged the Latin American countries at the meeting not to recognize the International Criminal Court or the ICC. U.S. under Trump has carried out military strikes against suspected drug traffickers in the region, which have raised questions about their legality. Nah, not really. There's a couple of people who have said some stuff, but those people don't matter. And again, just so you're aware, we haven't really talked about it in many years, but the ICC has been ruled to have no authority. They're completely and totally invalid by our own Supreme Court. So just keep that in mind, okay? They have no authority whatsoever. The Supreme Court is like, yeah, no. They're not a recognized body. They have absolutely no jurisdiction in the United States. It means nothing. So maybe other countries have different philosophies on it, but that's always been our philosophy on it. Even if you think they should be recognized and be legitimate, the Constitution governs this country, and the ICC has no bearing on that whatsoever. Got more coming up. You're tuned in to The Burning Truth.
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1: Hey everybody, Casey Hendrickson here. 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
1: Hey, good afternoon. Thank you for tuning in to The Burning Truth. I am your host, Casey Hendrickson. University of Michigan is in the news a lot lately, and not for good stuff. So they're hiding grades now from freshmen. Yeah. University of Michigan College of Literature, Science, and the Arts, the LSA, will stop reporting traditional letter grades on first semester transcripts for incoming freshmen beginning in fall 2027, replacing them with pass or no credit. Oh, you can't even say fail, guys. We are talking about adults. I know we have this habit of referring to college people as kids, but we are talking about adults. You either pass or you get no credit. You mean I failed? No, you got no credit. So I failed. You got no credit. As a part of a pilot program aimed at reducing student stress and curbing a mental health crisis. I'm sorry, not getting good grades in college is a mental health crisis. Maybe you should stop letting people into college who can't get good grades. Students will still earn letter grades and receive instructor feedback in every course. However, those grades will remain internal and will not appear on official transcripts and will not affect first semester GPA. So if you suck in your first semester, it's not even going to affect your GPA. University officials said the policy is intended to help freshmen transition to college, support student well-being, and encourage students to take academically challenging courses without worrying that one difficult semester could permanently affect their records. Huh. So, if you don't give the student accurate information about how they're performing academically, how are they supposed to fix it? Now, I know that they say that, oh yeah, you'll still get instructor feedback and everything else, but can the instructor feedback be like, listen, you're not smart enough to do this. You should probably take another course. Or, did you even take algebra in high school? How is it that you don't know that Saturn is the one with the rings? Something like that. Like, what's the criticism? What is the instruction supposed to look like? If you're not telling them what they're doing wrong, how can they actually fix it? And if you're telling them what they're doing wrong, they're going to know they're failing. You're just not outwardly telling them that. But they still know. You know why? Because they're adults. And when you talk to an adult, even if they're a stupid adult, and you tell them that they're not doing very good, one of two things happens. Either they pass the blame on somebody else because they don't want to take responsibility for their own suckiness, or they will lock it down and actually work harder. But they can't do that if you're not honest with them. Last I checked, what was that phrase, Victor, they used to say all the time? It's kind of died out. Life is what? Not fair? That's one. What's another one? Life is hard. Yes, hard. Life is hard and not fair. So to prepare them for a life that is hard and not fair, you coddle them when they're 18, 19 years old? That makes sense to the University of Michigan. So much for being a Wolverine. Wolverines are still tenacious, right? Or do they get... They get betaified. Nope, they're still tenacious. Yep, Wolverines are tenacious. Apparently not at the University of Michigan Wolverines, though. Those are, that's a kind of Wolverine. Yeah, it's not like an actual Wolverine. I don't really know what it is. Hiding information from students does not help them perform better. And if a student is so emotionally fragile that they will collapse, break, and it's a dangerous situation because they have a bad semester in a class, that isn't a student who is ready to be at college. That is somebody who is dealing with profound mental health issues and probably needs to get that taken care of and treated before they attempt anything outside at all. So they're not even going to help them. They're going to make it worse. You could potentially, I suppose, depending on how this is all like implemented, you could potentially have somebody going into the second semester thinking everything's hunky-dory when it's not. What if you passed, but you just barely passed? Like, you passed, but you almost didn't get a credit. Like, that sounds ridiculous. You know, you younglings out there, maybe you don't remember this, but there was a moment in time where they decided that red ink could no longer be used to grade students' papers. This is a real thing. And I don't know if they use red ink now. Like, I don't know. But the teacher always had red pen. And so when they would go through and grade your work, you would, you know, if something was wrong, you get a red X. And then you get your percentage written on the top of the paper. And it got to the point where you had some really pathetic people decide that red ink was causing psychological trauma to students. So you weren't allowed to write the grades and grade the papers in red ink. You could use any other color, but because red was hostile, you couldn't use red. Which, of course, is silly and stupid. Because if you change the color from red to, I don't know, purple, purple just becomes the de facto color that everybody associates with getting an incorrect answer. So it really doesn't make any sense. They were still grading it, you just couldn't use red ink. The letter grade thing has kind of been around for a while, where they're trying to get rid of letter grades and all of that, and it's pass-fail this, pass-fail that, but, you know, it doesn't really do you any good if you pass something, but you only passed because you had a D plus or a D minus or whatever, and you barely squeaked by. Like, that doesn't really help you. If you know what your letter grade is, then you know, I'm doing very well, or I'm just doing average, I'm doing enough to pass, or I'm barely squeaking by, I probably need to buckle up. You get rid of that, you're taking that information away from the student altogether, and you are not helping them academically whatsoever. You would assume that the University of Michigan would have, you know, done some University of Michigan studying or something on this and figured this out. But they didn't. Got more coming up. You're tuned in to The Burning Truth.
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14: A countdown in court on Lisa Brady, Fox News, to what could be a game changer in the federal and state cases against Luigi Mangione, charged in the killing of healthcare executive Brian Thompson. The New York Times and New York Post reporting he's now expected to plead guilty in the federal stalking case against him, which carries a penalty of life in prison, but that could also cancel the upcoming New York state trial on murder charges.
15: While the U.S. Constitution allows separate state and federal prosecutions, New York law could bar the state from prosecuting Mangione if he's already federally convicted for the same criminal act. The state tried to avoid this by making sure its trial started before the federal trial.
14: Fox's Brian Yenis. There's a hearing set for tomorrow morning in federal court. A senior Justice Department official tells Fox Mangione is allowed to plead guilty if he chooses, but there is no plea deal with the DOJ. The new Democratic Senate candidate in Maine, Troy Jackson, is responding to a decades-old police report about a fight when he was 19.
16: Back in 1988, this police report that was uncovered says he kicked open a door, punched a man in the face. He threatened him. And also that same night, his longtime partner told police Jackson had, quote, pushed her around. She's actually said she wanted to file a cease harassment order against him that same night. Jackson says, yeah, I got into a fight, but I was never violent toward my partner. That partner is also reportedly a second cousin. You remember that story? Now she denies ever making those comments to the police.
14: Fox's Alexis McAdams. Jackson tells Fox News he took responsibility for the fight with the man at the time, also assuring Mainers it in no way reflects the man he is today. Jackson, who replaced former Democratic candidate Graham Plattner, has a 2-point lead over Republican Senator Susan Collins in the latest Fox News poll within the margin of error. Stocks finish higher, the Dow up 69 points at the bell. 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
19: I'm Victor Garcia in the MNC News Center. Among our top local stories, Hoosier drivers are getting a break at the pump through September 5th, but transportation leaders warn that relief comes with a future cost.
20: The Build Indiana Council thanked Governor Mike Braun for extending the gas tax suspension, which has saved drivers money since April, but temporarily drained over $500 million from road funds. While Governor Braun has committed to backfilling those lost dollars, industry experts say the state is approaching a fiscal cliff. They are urging state lawmakers to find new sustainable funding resources before Indiana's roads and bridges begin to deteriorate. Jeanette Cruz, Network Indiana.
19: Flood watches remain in effect from Indiana to Virginia, complicating storm cleanup efforts. Swift water teams rescued more than a dozen people in Cambridge City, Indiana. This woman says they lost power, and the basement of her home is filled with water.
21: I don't know when we can turn our power back on, if it would be safe to even turn it back on without our house catching on fire because it was sparking and stuff like that from the outlets downstairs.
19: Governor Mike Braun has declared a statewide disaster emergency in Indiana in response to the widespread damage from this week's severe weather.
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19: Checking traffic and weather. In South Bend, there are eastbound lane closures on Monroe between South Main and Michigan for AEP work. Detour with West South Street. Road repairs are underway on North Olive Street between West Washington and Orange. There are closures along the 1200 and 1300 blocks of Corby. Detour with North Jacob, Campo, and North Arthur. And South Ironwood has restrictions between Southern View and East Ireland for milling and paving.
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22: Now, from the Glass Doctor of Indiana Weather Center, here's your Storm Alert weather forecast.
29: The chance of rain becomes more widespread after dinner time, remaining muggy with highs in the upper 70s. Scattered showers and storms are likely tonight with a low of 65. Partly cloudy with a 30% chance of showers on Friday, highs near 80. And for Saturday, we're mostly cloudy with a 50% chance of showers and storms and a high of 78. I'm WSBT 22 meteorologist Abby Wepler.
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0: Like none. Like they actually cut all sound from the scene when they fired it. So you couldn't hear anything. It was great. It was really funny. The funny thing is that, you know, gun people get it and laugh hysterically at it. But when non-gun people watch it, they don't really giggle. They don't understand what's taking place. But this is a huge win, guys. So Justice Department doing the right thing, adhering to the ruling. The ruling is sound. And we are now moving in the right direction. Again, still doesn't do anything with machine guns or anything like that. That wasn't a part of the case. So there's still parts of the NFA that are still there. But when it comes to suppressors and short-barreled rifles, 100% good news. So looking forward to there's some toys. Just looking forward to it. And somebody said my tinnitus is going to appreciate it. Yeah, no kidding. Absolutely. There's a lot of people who are really going to enjoy it. Oh, man, somebody brought up the Cone of Silence. Oh, man, I haven't heard the Cone of Silence in a long time. That's also a good Get Smart, good show. But yeah, this is good. So we told you about the ruling previously. We now have the Department of Justice saying, yeah, we're not going to appeal this. Now, they still technically can. They've got some time, but the likelihood that they're going to appeal is minimal, and they're probably just going to allow us to have these rights back. And stupid laws that were put in place for dumb reasons, because of fear-mongering stupidness, will now be going away, and we will have access to these items in the future. Got more coming up. You're tuned in to The Burning Truth.
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0: Man, Michigan gets more fun every day. We haven't had a race in Michigan that's been like amusing in a while. Abdul El Sayed is just, he's such a ridiculous human being that it makes it kind of fun. So he's decided to challenge Mike Rogers, his Republican opponent for U.S. Senate there, to a football game. And the way he did it, it did not go the way that he was expecting it to go. So people are digging up old videos of El Sayed, and they're basically playing the things that he has said. Like, this is the guy who's running for the Democrats. Like, this is who he is. And he is struggling to be able to run from that. Keep in mind, this guy pretended to be a doctor. He's not. He said it was racist to not accept Medicaid, Medicare. His wife does not. Like, there's so much with this dude. And so anyway, I'm going to read the whole thing here from Twitchy, just so you have context here. When your old videos calling fireworks a waste and linking football's ethos to slavery and manifest destiny resurface, the mature response is apparently to dare your 63-year-old Senate opponent to a no-pads, full-contact tackle game like a couple of kids in the backyard. Michigan Democrat Abdul El Sayed, facing Republican Mike Rogers in a high-stakes race, decided the best way to prove he still loves America's favorite violent sport was to accuse Rogers of being too chicken to debate. Okay. So Rogers went on Fox News and said he's advocating, El Sayed is advocating doing away with our fireworks, football, and the 4th of July. He should be held account for that. Abdul El Sayed's response was, since you're too afraid to debate me, how about you, quote, hold me accountable on a football field instead? Tackle, no pads, like we used to play when we were kids. I'd be happy to show you much I love football. I quoted him directly. This is, I believe, the second or third time in 2 weeks that in an attempt for Muslims to seem not violent, they have advocated a violent activity upon their opponent. So, Brandon Gill, you highlighted my anti-American view, so now I want to physically hurt you. pretty much is what it is. He didn't focus on the fireworks. He focused on football. Now, come on. No pads. Hey, Abdul, since there's some question marks about your sexuality, not that I care, but there are, why have clothes? You already don't need the pads. Why not just do it the old Greco way? Naked. Like they used to do the Olympics. How about that? You play tackle football nude. That's what you're going for here, ain't it? That's really what you want. Somebody responds and says, this is surprising. You normally don't see devout Muslims advocate for violence at the slightest hint of being offended. Oh my gosh. He did though. He complained that Manifest Destiny and the transatlantic slave trade are echoed in the ethos of football. He did. He mentioned that. A couple of other people have brought in the questions about his sexuality that have popped up, which I don't know if they're true or not. I again, really don't care, but it's not helping you out if people have a theory that you might be a little bit of an individual who'd be tossed off of a roof by your own people. That all of a sudden you're like, no pads, let's wrestle. Like, it's a little weird, a little strange. But, you know, you even have an account, Democrats for Mike Rogers, which, again, I told you, these things are rarely real, but in this case, they might actually be real. They even pointing out, they're like, wait, you're pretending to like football again. Because this is a guy who's been trashing football. Now, again, whatever, it is what it is. Not everybody likes football, it's fine. But he has been trashing football. Now all of a sudden he's like, I super love football. Okay, James Tallarico. All of a sudden you like barbecue again, huh? This guy, he has some weird story almost every single day. Like there's always something odd. There's always something weird with him. It's never just like normal stuff. So I think it's going to be an interesting one. I would pay attention to this race. It could be kind of fun because he can't seem to keep it together. In Virginia, Abigail Spamberger continues to have losses mounting as well. She got a formal slap from the firefighters who helped put her into the governor's mansion. Now, again, it's Virginia. I understand a lot of you don't really care. All right. I get it. I'm talking about the strategy overall that the Democrats use. It's really less about Virginia and more about what you need to know politically when it comes to the left versus the right, because there is a strategy, there is a playbook that the left uses in all of these races. Abigail Spamberger, who is a former spook, lied to everybody. She pretended to be a moderate. We told you who she really was. A lot of people didn't want to listen, but that was her play. I'm going to use my CIA skills to basically psyop the entire population to thinking that I'm a moderate Democrat and I'm not going to do any of these horrible radical things that people are saying that I want to do. And the moment she was sworn into office, she became one of the most radical left-wing governors in Virginia's history. Like, instantaneously. Well, the International Association of Firefighters, who suffer from permanent smoke inhalation, helped get her elected. Well, they've now unanimously censured her after she vetoed legislation expanding collective bargaining rights for public sector workers. Bills that she had repeatedly promised to sign during her campaign. She's honestly competing with Barack Obama for the most broken campaign promises. Union leaders say that the move was a clear betrayal of those commitments, and they're now putting her on notice that future support is off the table until she makes good on what she pledged. Now, this is a politician problem. This is a political class problem. When I say it's the political class versus all of us, I truly do mean it. It is not left versus right. It's not male versus female. It's not white versus black. It's not rich versus poor. It is 100% the political class versus everybody else. The political class is rich people and poor people. The political class is people of all races, all sexes. They have them in all political persuasions. The same thing for the rest of us. But yet the political class, even with their disagreements, they're still one unit. We can't get our act together. So they play us against each other, even though they're the uniparty. Does that make sense? It's like the easiest way that I can explain it. The political class includes politicians, donors, activists, media. Okay? Doesn't just mean politicians. There is an aristocracy that they are trying to build. That is the political class that we have. So the celebrities that you see, they're all a part of that. The rest of us are just trying to hold on for dear life and pay our bills. Take care of our family, maybe have a little fun, maybe get a little woozy once in a blue moon, just to have a relaxing evening. If people are talking in the live chat, it's like, you know, getting sick and tired of not being able to watch sports and unwind. Like, our entertainment has been taken from us. And so everybody's just on edge perpetually now. They use you to get elected, and then they abandon you. Unless they can't abandon you, in which case you have some leverage. But the firefighters, they're like, oh yeah, she's promised to do all of these things for us. And she's like, yeah, no, I'm not going to do that. And they're actively surprised. Virginia, you were warned. I keep saying it. You were warned to all of these left-wing organizations and left-wing territories. You were warned. And they keep falling for it. You got more coming up. You're tuned in to The Burning Truth.
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15: In the MNC News Center, I'm Victor Garcia. Among our top local stories, an Elkhart police officer remains on unpaid leave after prosecutors filed new charges against him.
16: Tyler Koppel charged with attempted residential entry and unlawful use of a police radio. Court documents say Koppel repeatedly tried to contact a woman back on June 29th, despite protection orders. Investigators say he later went to her apartment while in uniform and tried to get inside with the key, but was stopped by a chain lock. WSBT reports police saying that Koppel then heard a call about the incident over the radio and allegedly told responding officers to slow down and disregard the call. Koppel told investigators he was concerned about the woman's safety. John Simney, MNC News.
15: From Michiana's election headquarters, Democratic nominee Abdul Al-Sayed is facing off against Republican nominee Mike Rogers to represent Michigan in the Senate. Michigan Democratic Representative Haley Stevens explains why she now supports Al-Sayed after running against him for the nomination.
17: That's called democracy, friend, right? You don't sign up for a Democratic Party to be salty grapes and you know, just continue to hold the grudge.
15: Rogers has accused Al-Sayed of being too radical for Michigan and is calling for Democrats who feel the same way to support him instead.
18: Fox News, I'm John Saucier. Iowa Congresswoman and Republican Senate nominee Ashley Hinson appearing on the Fox News Rundown podcast, pledging support a ban on congressional stock trading in the Senate.
19: Congress should not be a casino. It shouldn't be the best job in the world to trade on Wall Street with insider information. And so that's why I've led the charge, again, leading by example and selling all of my publicly traded stocks, and then making sure that other members of Congress can't do the same.
18: Meanwhile, in New York, a judge has temporarily paused New York City's new second home home tax after several city homeowners have sued the government over this proposal. New York Republican gubernatorial candidate Bruce Blakeman criticizing New York City Mayor Zohran Mamdani on Fox Business.
20: His policies are destroying the economy of New York City and will hurt the whole state. So I will have to keep him in check, and I will keep him in check. I know what to do.
18: The mayor calling the tax beneficial for working New York City residents. 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
15: Checking traffic and weather. In South Bend, there are eastbound lane closures on Monroe between South Main and Michigan for AEP work. Detour with West South Street. Road repairs are underway on North Olive Street between West Washington and Orange. There are closures along the 1200 and 1300 blocks of Corby. Detour with North Jacob, Campo, and North Arthur. And South Ironwood has restrictions between Southern View and East Ireland for milling and paving.
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21: Now, from the Glass Doctor of Indiana Weather Center, here's your Storm Alert weather forecast.
22: The chance of rain becomes more widespread after dinner time, remaining muggy with highs in the upper 70s. Scattered showers and storms are likely tonight with a low of 65. Partly cloudy with a 30% chance of showers on Friday, highs near 80. And for Saturday, we're mostly cloudy with a 50% chance of showers and storms and a high of 78. I'm WSBT 22 meteorologist Abby Wepler.
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1: All right, the Indianapolis Police Department. They posted this. When used properly, technology such as automated license plate readers, ALPRs, significantly strengthens IMPD's ability to solve crimes, find endangered and missing people, and keep Indianapolis safe. Misuse, however, undermines its legitimacy and diminishes the public trust. I mean, yeah. Now, our friend Tony Katz says, one abuse is too many. Your statement is not absolution. Take down all flock cameras and do it now. Here's the thing. They go into, on August 6, 2026, IMPD learned an officer was using ALPRs for personal reasons. Boy, this sounds familiar, doesn't it, Victor? The officer was immediately placed on administrative duty with no police powers. His access to the APLR system was revoked, and the officer's department-issued equipment, including their computer, was collected. Administrative and criminal investigations were started and are ongoing. Based on facts gathered during the early stages of the administrative investigation, Chief Terry has suspended that officer with a recommendation for termination. Lawful and ethical use of this important technology is not optional. Since implementing ALPR technology, IMPD has continuously worked to strengthen policies, increasing oversight, and expand internal auditing to identify and address any potential misuse. Public trust is the foundation of effective policing. When conduct falls short of our standards, we will acknowledge it, correct it, and improve. That is the standard our community expects, and that is the standard we must uphold. Okay. So, that's their statement. Again, Tony, good friend of the program and personal friend, radio host in Indianapolis. Like, you know, one abuse is too many. Take them down. There is no doubt, and I know that I've said this before, I will continue to say it. There is no doubt a police state is really good at solving and preventing crimes. A surveillance state is really good at solving and preventing crimes. But is that what we want? And with this technology, now not up for debate anymore, tracking people, not just license plates, now being implemented in school buses, now being implemented on garbage trucks to do code enforcement, and all of the other little programs that are going to be implemented into this thing. Is that what we want as a society? Because it makes police work easier. That's the question that has to be asked and answered. And usually what you will find is you will find police officers who genuinely care and go, listen, there's somebody missing. This helps me find them. It does. You'll have people who go, I'm not doing anything wrong. I don't care if they watch me. Okay. What if the people in the future are tyrants? Do you care if they watch you? You know, I used to have people when the whole metadata thing was coming up several years back, and they'd be like, I'm not doing anything wrong. I don't care if they have my data. And, you know, I looked at somebody who I was working with who said that, and I said, you know, the Jews in Germany didn't do anything wrong either. And they go, well, yeah, you're right. I said, it's not about the people now. It's about who has control of this technology in the future. What are they going to use it for? What can it be used for? And you have to weigh the risks. Does the United States want to be a surveillance state like China? And let's not mince words here. That is 100% what this is. There is no doubts about that. That is 100% what this is. Now, on one side of the argument, it may serve as a deterrent. Way easier for us to solve crimes, find missing people, that sort of thing. Okay? All of that is true. the potential for abuse, way too easy right now. And perhaps there's a way to curb that, but we don't know yet. And I'm just talking about individual officer level abuse, because it has happened hundreds of times across the country. And I'm talking about hundreds of different individuals who have done it. Thousands of abuses have taken place. Can that be fixed? Don't know. It's a good question. Is the potential for abuse from Big Brother something that we want to entertain? That is the question. We have already talked to you about algorithmic predicting Minority Report. That is a real technology. That is a real thing that they are developing. Pre-crime. That should scare you. We have talked about this for years now. They are running algorithms. This is back before we like knew that AI was kind of what they were doing. They're running these algorithms which can predict based on certain traits if somebody is likely to be committing a crime. And then you can have these tools follow said individual in case they do commit a crime. Now, if they commit a crime, great, that works out fantastically. If they don't, then somebody's just being followed for no reason. There's a lot here. This is not an easy thing. Because there are legitimate arguments on both sides. But if you can just look at this, I think, from just the basics. Let's not pretend that this isn't a surveillance state like they have in China, because it is. How does China abuse its surveillance state? Now, that's an abusive government who wants to control the population. Right now, we have a government that doesn't really want to control the population. But we had a government that really wanted to control the population. We had two administrations routinely send government agencies after individuals that they were politically opposed to on the regular. The Obama administration went after journalists who didn't do anything wrong, broke into their system, stole files from them. You could go back if you're in the Bush administration. There were some people didn't like what the Bush administration was doing with leakers. That administration's position is they illegally leaked classified information. Therefore, we need to find out who they are. The journalists said we're protecting our sources. There was some jail time involved. If you want to add them into it, fine, add them into it. Everything that happened after January 6th, COVID, what could they do if they had this technology during COVID? Well, we know because they did that in China. And this is the same system. It isn't different. There's no delineation between the two of them. It's the same thing. China has a social credit score. We had a social credit score. Ours were on social media. Theirs are in everyday activities. Will this technology be abused by a future administration, whether it be local or national, to do what China does? Do we have a protection against that? Is that a possibility to have a protection against that? If all the individual abuses aside, what can the system be used for? Can absolutely be used for good. Like I said, nobody is arguing that a police and a surveillance state do not do great on crime. They absolutely do. Maybe this is a little uncomfortable to say, but if you were German, Nazi Germany was probably the greatest place on earth. Safe, clean, successful, powerful, wealthy, educated, physically fit, beautiful people, innovative, jobs, wealth. That's the reality of Nazi Germany for a German. But what about everybody else? Probably not so much, right? People in the party in communist China, they enjoy much the same. The moment you step out, the system is used against you. That's the concern. Now, you've got to be honest about it. It helps the police do their job very effectively. There is no denying that. The real question is it worth it? Because of everything else. It is literally Ben Franklin's quote. And we have never in our history been literally at this point where that decision has to be made. Do we take Ben Franklin's quote seriously? Because we are very much on that line. And while we're walking on the line right now, we've got to pick which side we're going to land on. One side is going to be a little bit more dangerous, but more freedom. The other side is going to be a lot safer, but a little bit more dangerous in other ways. You have to make that decision. And I mean, there are good cops that use this system every single day. There's no denying that. Nobody is discounting that at all. Lives are saved with this system every single day. Nobody's denying that. The real question is it worth it? And the truth is, if it's your family that's affected by the crime, you'll probably say, yes, it is worth it. That doesn't make it right. I mean, I'm glad the IMPD was forthcoming about it. I think that's good. But we also have to get to a point where we start looking at this technology and going, okay, there is clearly a problem with abuse here that we need to address. Not just among officers, but the company itself. And if we're going to keep this system from being a runaway train like we see in China, because it's the same damn thing, how do we prevent that from happening? And we need to get on that legislation ASAP. You know, more coming up. You're tuned into The Burning Truth.
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1: All right, so I had somebody pop on and was like, hey, look at the story in North Manchester, Indiana, about Flock. And I had not heard this, but literally got a story today. Bob Sklar of North Manchester, Indiana, has been quite critical of his local government and the police at town council meetings. Boy, that could be me. However, little did he know that authorities were reportedly using controversial Flock safety automated license plate readers to track his movements, despite Sklar not being charged with a crime. Atlanta First News, or Atlanta News First, reported that Sklar has often been found recording police during traffic stops and questioning the police department's budget and conduct. He says his activism has had consequences, including the town council introducing new public meeting rules, such as time limits on public comments. However, his opinions may have attracted unwanted attention from law enforcement, a point that he realized after witnessing a police officer appear wherever he traveled. I would come into town and all of a sudden he would be there. He said that there was one North Manchester Police Department officer named Griffin Miller who was seen most often as if he were waiting for Sklar to appear. I would come from Wabash on State Road 13, and all of a sudden he was there just outside of town. Like he was waiting for me, and it started to be more than a coincidence. Realizing that flock cameras were likely being used to track him, Sklar lawfully requested information on the matter from the North Manchester Police Department. While it was confirmed that there was an alert on his vehicle, they would not reveal who was tracking him and for how long. Even if Sklar drove to another state, Flock's widespread network of over 120,000 cameras would track him there too, with 6,000 agencies from 49 states having access to that database. To obtain more information, Sklar visited haveibeenflocked.com, which revealed some startling numbers, he said. Almost 100,000 devices around the country, that's scary. He obtained records showing that Flock requires officers to provide a reason before conducting a search. The entries tied to searches of his vehicle's tags included his last name, patrol, and locate, as search reasons for the records shown Officer Miller to use repeatedly. During one interaction with Miller, Sklar asked him directly about the use of Flock data, to which the officer said, quote, "You're going to have to talk to somebody else about that. Don't know. I don't know what you mean by using it to track you." Oh, boy. Can't imagine them using anything like that against me, considering the mayor of where I live hates my guts and so does most of the other mayors in the surrounding area. More coming up on The Burning Truth.
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18: An accused killer due back in court on Lisa Brady, Fox News. And there are reports Luigi Mangione may plead guilty in the federal case against him.
19: Mangione faces two federal interstate stalking charges resulting in United Healthcare CEO Brian Thompson's death, carrying a maximum of life in prison without parole.
18: Fox's Brian Yenis. A guilty plea could scuttle his upcoming state murder trial because in New York has a double jeopardy law. A senior DOJ source tells Fox there is no plea deal in the federal case. Just getting word, a jury has been seated for the Las Vegas trial over the 1996 killing of rapper Tupac Shakur. Two Senate Democrats want more information about conditions on an aircraft carrier deployed to the Middle East after loved ones reported several incidents of sailors trying to jump from the ship.
20: Both U.S. Senator Richard Blumenthal of Connecticut and Senator Ruben Gallego of Arizona are now demanding answers from Pentagon officials about the lengthy deployment of the aircraft carrier USS Abraham Lincoln. They're both raising concerns about living conditions aboard ship following 250 consecutive days at sea with repeat activities in the Iran war. The senators' demands come after a report in the Pentagon-operated newspaper Stars and Stripes quoting family members of sailors expressing concerns over living conditions and mental health.
18: Fox's Evan Brown, the acting Navy secretary, holding a town hall event with family members last week. The Lincoln's original deployment was extended because of the conflict with Iran. Hawaii's Big Island under a hurricane watch for new tropical storm Lala.
21: Those winds come in tomorrow night and Saturday. We're going to squeeze out up to a foot of rain, so flash flooding, mudslides are a big concern. Also, big surf across all of the south and east-facing shores of the chain of the Hawaiian Islands.
18: Fox Weather's Mike Seidel in Hilo. A rare Hawaiian landfall is possible Saturday. 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
0: When it comes to supplements, two things matter most. 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
2: I'm Victor Garcia in the MNC News Center. Among our top local stories, Indiana's road builders are sounding the alarm as the state's gas tax holiday rolls into another month.
22: Road construction leaders tell Indiana Capital Chronicle that the state needs to restore its gas taxes and find new long-term funding. The current suspension is expected to cost state and local governments $533 million. The governor has extended the break through the start of September, with another extension potentially pushing it into December. The construction industry also backs tolls as one possible funding source. John Zimney, MNC News.
2: Flood watches remain in effect from Indiana to Virginia, complicating storm cleanup efforts. East of Indianapolis, swift water teams rescued more than a dozen people on Wednesday. This woman says they lost power, and the basement of her home is filled with water.
23: We've lived here for like 10 years, and this has never happened. Like, the backyard will, you know, get a little bit of standing water in it, but this has never happened before. And we live, our creek is right behind our garage, so it's overflowing, and just, it's everywhere.
2: Governor Mike Braun has declared a statewide disaster emergency in Indiana in response to the widespread damage from this week's severe weather.
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2: Checking traffic and weather. In South Bend, there are eastbound lane closures on Monroe between South Main and Michigan for AEP work. Detour with West South Street. Road repairs are underway on North Olive Street between West Washington and Orange. There are closures along the 1200 and 1300 blocks of Corby. Detour with North Jacob, Campo, and North Arthur. And South Ironwood has restrictions between Southern View and East Ireland for milling and paving.
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15: Now, from the Glass Doctor of Indiana Weather Center, here's your Storm Alert weather forecast.
30: The chance of rain becomes more widespread after dinner time, remaining muggy with highs in the upper 70s. Scattered showers and storms are likely tonight with a low of 65. Partly cloudy with a 30% chance of showers on Friday, highs near 80. And for Saturday, we're mostly cloudy with a 50% chance of showers and storms and a high of 78. I'm WSBT 22 meteorologist Abby Wepler.
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0: stadiums don't actually provide a lot of benefit to the local economy. Nothing wrong with being excited about getting the Bears. But as we've kind of highlighted, the way that that bill was drawn up, and I know it was drawn up by state senator who is in a large chunk of this listening audience, this appears to be yet another example of the Hoosier State giving away too much in order to get something just for the sake of getting it and bragging rights without it actually helping anybody. That's the concern that I have. That's the concern that a lot of people have. Now, when you analyze the immediate area, like out to a mile around the facility, you do find a bunch of positives there, but they're modest. For every 100 visits to a football or baseball stadium, nearby restaurants get about 29 visits and retail about 6. The median major league facility generates roughly $11.3 million in additional annual spending for surrounding food, accommodation, and retail. This is according to Abizov and Sedov Regional Science and Urban Economics. Property values. There are studies generally find a positive distance decaying effect. Okay, in Columbus, each 1% decrease in distance to the arena raised the average home price about 0.175%. It's roughly $171. In London, cumulative price premiums reached about 13.5% for properties adjacent to the stadium versus comparable homes about 5 kilometers out. It's in London. That may not be relevant for us. A difference in differences study from 1996 to 2014 on stadiums found only a 0.293% increase in the share of eating and drinking establishments in the stadium zip code. And when other candidate stadium sites were used as controls, no employment or business composition effects were seen at all. That is a study from the University of Richmond. Now, again, if you're going into Hammond, where they don't have any of that, the results might be dramatically different. And I did say previously that the Chicago Bears, if they go into Hammond, they could have a similar environment to like what Notre Dame has, which is we're going to control everything. And when we control everything, we're going to be able to beautify, we're going to be able to control and, you know, make things the way that we want to make things. And it might actually be really nice. It's possible. Now, here's the thing. Of the types of sports, when it comes to the stadium and all of these effects that we're looking into, football is the worst performer of all stadiums. An NFL team hosts only 8 regular season home games, so the building sits idle roughly 90% of the year. Now, they did say that they were going to have this be like a venue for concerts, events, that sort of thing, like you see at a lot of college stadiums. So, you know, there will be additional revenue that comes from that. My contention is we were supposed to be owning the stadium, and yet they were going to keep all of the revenue. I don't know why that is. Not a very good deal. If the state of Indiana is on the hook for the stadium, why isn't the state of Indiana making any revenue from the ticket prices and things like that from the stadium? Last we heard, what I saw in the legislation was the Chicago Bears keep it. It doesn't make any sense. Stanford's Roger Knowles said a football stadium sucks the blood out of a neighborhood. Baseball's 81 home dates spread spending far more evenly. Football stadiums also tend to be big, walled off, parking-heavy structures that generate little activity between game days. It's not a great look. So if you're looking at the Chicago Bears coming to Indiana and you think that just because it's the Chicago Bears coming to Indiana, that this is going to create massive economic wealth in the area. If that happened in Indiana or in Hammond, it would be atypical and a rarity. That doesn't mean that it won't happen, because maybe Hammond is unique, being as destitute as Hammond is. But the likelihood that the Chicago Bears are going to turn Hammond into a paradise, well, the evidence isn't on that side. And there isn't a lot of evidence at all that supports that idea, frankly. At the absolute most likely scenario here, we get to flip off Illinois and say that we have the Bears. Illinois is mad, which makes us happy. But ultimately, there's no real economic benefit. It's a wash. That's kind of what we're looking at based on the data. Doesn't mean Hammond won't be different, but you have to prepare yourself for the reality that it probably isn't going to change a whole lot around Hammond. Got more coming up. You're tuned into The Burning Truth.
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3: 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Her index finger is over 8 feet long. 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The tablet she holds stands for law and justice. The broken chains at her feet represent freedom from tyranny and slavery, and her crown is about liberty spreading to all 7 continents. She's welcomed millions of people from around the globe arriving on our shores.
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0: And good afternoon. Thank you for tuning in to The Burning Truth. That might have hurt some Keisters on that one. You know, is it too much to ask, how many times have I pulled data on this? This is a bit of a deeper dive than I've done previously, but I pulled data on this a few times. Victor, you've been here. I've gone over the tax situation and why I'm concerned about it. I've talked to the Lieutenant Governor about it. I've talked to the governor about it. I've talked to everybody about it. There's some potential serious issues with the way that things are drawn up to lure the Chicago Bears to Indiana. Why can't we expect our lawmakers who propose this stuff to do the cursory research that I've done? So that way they can actually look at this and formulate a plan that maybe works for the Bears, but also works really well for the state of Indiana and the people of Hammond. Because it doesn't appear that that's what transpired. Hammond is a little different, so it's possible that it just revitalizes the whole area. Maybe. But there isn't a lot of evidence that would support that. So you could be making things worse for the people of Hammond, or at the very least, not really improving anything. And maybe it's not a great idea economically. Now, again, I would love to have the Bears. And sticking it to Illinois, I think, is great. I think the Bears have an opportunity to basically run Hammond and could maybe make Hammond into a destination. Who knows? It's possible. But you have to look at the data. And then you have to drill down in that data even further than I'm doing here to figure out if there's an anomaly in Hammond that would maybe make Hammond a standout. Like I said, near universal consensus that sports venues don't generate large positive effects, but it's not universal, it's near universal. Which means there exists some scenario in which a sports venue going in, especially if we're talking about a franchise of the caliber of the Bears, could be very beneficial. But I don't have that data. And there's a tremendous amount of risk. I think a lot of that goes away if the stadium is being utilized quite a bit for all of these other events, as it has been marketed to do, but the state gets a cut. And since the state isn't getting a cut and the Bears get to keep it, why? Like, that doesn't make any sense. They have to pay the state back. So there should be profit sharing until the state is paid back. For everything, not just for the games. Like concerts, monster truck rallies, whatever you're doing there. And that isn't a part of the legislation. So little concerning. But I mean, you'll drive by and you'll see the stadium, and I guess that'll be interesting. I'm still curious as to how the Chicago Bears are going to handle the aroma of Hammond. Because Hammond stinks. It's got a smell when you drive by it. So I don't know how that's going to be fixed. Got more coming up. You're tuned in to The Burning Truth. Don't forget to watch the live stream on Rumble. Go to rumble.com/Casey the host.
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2: In the MNC News Center, I'm Victor Garcia. Among our top local stories, Indiana Attorney General Todd Rokita is taking legal action against two popular online platforms over concerns about children's safety.
3: Rokita is suing Roblox and Discord, alleging the companies have failed to adequately protect minors from online predators despite promoting their platforms as safe for children. The suit comes amid broader scrutiny of online platforms and follows the death of 17-year-old Haley Busby of Fishers. Authorities say she was allegedly groomed online by an older man. Lieutenant Governor Micah Beckwith says a lawsuit could lead to stronger protections, including age verification and default safeguards for minors. Roblox introduced new age-based restrictions in June. Brian Ford, MNC News.
2: South Bend police are investigating a shooting near High and Broadway Streets. Police say ShotSpotter alerted officers to gunfire around 7:20 last night. Officers arrived and found one person who had been shot. The victim's injuries are described as non-life-threatening. So far, there's no word about any suspects, arrests, or details about what led to the gunfire. And the Taste of Niles Food Festival returns this weekend for its second year. The event runs from 10 until 6 Saturday at Riverfront Park with food, activities, and live entertainment. Organizers say the festival is designed to showcase local small businesses while bringing people together from across Michiana. This year's event will feature an expanded lineup of food and activities.
4: Fox News, I'm Carmen Roberts. Luigi Mangione may change his plea tomorrow on federal charges in the killing of UnitedHealthcare CEO.
5: Mangione's lawyers and federal prosecutors asked for a last-minute conference tomorrow at court as the New York Post and the New York Times report Mangione is expected to plead guilty under a federal deal.
4: Fox's Brian Yannis. Iran insists the Strait of Hormuz is under its control after President Trump said this.
6: I think we will keep it. Our naval blockade is being called by everyone a wall of steel, and there is nothing Iran can do about it. Fox Iran says, shoots back. It can do plenty about it.
4: Fox's Jonathan Hunt in Tel Aviv. And the Kennedy Center Board votes again to add President Trump's name to the building's facade. America's listening to Fox News.

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1: Checking traffic and weather. In South Bend, there are eastbound lane closures on Monroe between South Main and Michigan for AEP work. Detour with West South Street. Road repairs are underway on North Olive Street between West Washington and Orange. There are closures along the 1200 and 1300 blocks of Corby. Detour with North Jacob, Campo, and North Arthur. And South Ironwood has restrictions between Southern View and East Ireland for milling and paving.
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3: The chance of rain becomes more widespread after dinner time, remaining muggy with highs in the upper 70s. Scattered showers and storms are likely tonight with a low of 65. Partly cloudy with a 30% chance of showers on Friday, highs near 80. And for Saturday, we're mostly cloudy with a 50% chance of showers and storms and a high of 78. I'm WSBT 22 meteorologist Abby Wepler.
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0: Okay, I didn't know that. Thank you. I appreciate it. We have new tape of this lunatic Hassan Piker. Hassan Piker apparently is very fond of me. Apparently, he's been, and I found out from some lunatic that actually listens to Hassan Piker, and he said that, my name comes up a lot. Apparently, somebody on my staff reached out to him before we knew who he really was about being a guest on a podcast. It's like I would never put these crazy white nationalist, lunatic, racist, Nazi, neo-Nazi supporting people on. I don't have any interest in debating that kind of insanity. A guy that says he wants, the streets to run red in the blood of landlords, I don't want on the show. America deserves 9/11. I'm not interested in that either. I'm not interested in having a conversation or platforming somebody like that. That's my choice. I'm not calling for them to be canceled. I'm not calling for them to not have a platform. I'm not calling for boycotts. I've never done that my entire career. I just don't have, I don't have any desire to talk to what I think is stupid. Anyway, that's my personal choice, and I think I have to make decisions based on what I think the audience wants to hear. There's a part of it. People like, a verbal fight. People want that badly. And there's an entertainment factor to it, and I like being, entertaining on all of this. And we have played all this stuff. We deserve 9/11. The picture behind him of the Twin Towers being hit, it so repulses me that I can't even imagine it, to be very blunt with you. Anyway, so there's new tape out of this guy, and one of the things he's saying that he would, well, let's play it for you.
1: I f the Constitution. I wipe my ass with the Constitution. It's a f piece of paper, dude. Shut the f up. Mother f the Constitution and mother f this country, okay? You stupid b.
0: Oh, we want more immigrants to come into your county, countries, and when then they're gonna F your sisters and then your daughters. Who talks like this? Who talks like this? We're happy to destroy the white race, and then the B word, VI. Can I say that on the radio? I don't even know anymore. Can't keep up with these rules.
2: You cannot
0: This is
2: say
0: the
2: anything in right now until 10 o'clock at night. So we need to be super careful and warn everybody. This is your warning that this is some very, rated R stuff.
0: Okay, but I can cuss on my podcast, which
2: You
0: I do
2: can
0: like.
2: allude. You can allude to what is happening.
0: Allude to what? All right. What else am I missing here about this guy? That the streets should run red with the river of the blood of the of landlords run red, the streets run red. America deserves 9/11, and you got a guy like El Sayed, and he's a highly sought after endorser, and he went absolutely nuts over the loss of Francesca Hung in Wisconsin the other night on his show. And here's what he said.
3: There's an
0: Here's what he
3: article
0: said.
3: about the inside the mind of a late deciding Crowley voter. A number of late deciding Democratic primary voters who spoke to NBC News in Madison on Tuesday ended up voting for Crowley. One of them, Allie Plummer, said of Hong, "I really back a lot of what she's saying. The DSA label doesn't shy me away. In fact, I probably would lean more towards that." Okay, I don't want to read this because I will kill myself with a gun in a video game. Okay, I don't want to hear this. I can't. I can't. I'm in a good mood overall. I want to put boomers in the machine, in the contraption. And not just boomers, like anyone that says that. I can't do it. That nothing triggers me to no end, like a guy who's like, "I really like Francesca Hong's policies, but I'm also a stupid guy who in his diapers. And I will be Soylent Green one day because I'm so dumb." It's like pundit brain. I can't do it. I can't. You're gonna catch me on voters. I don't like on voters. It's always our fault. It's always the campaign's fault. It's always our fault. We didn't try hard enough. Okay, we didn't try hard enough. We didn't try hard enough. That's what happened. That's what happened. We should have tried harder.
0: Did he also say that he, with the Constitution, he said, I think he said something to the effect, tell me if I'm right or wrong, Linda. I don't want to get it wrong, that he wipes his backside with the American flag and the average American is
2: Yeah.
0: utterly depraved.
2: He said it too? About both things. He said he wanted to be very intimate with the Constitution because it was just a piece of paper, and he said that he would wipe his backside with the American flag.
0: Now, okay. Now, he's free to say that. We live in a free country, and there's a lot of dumb people now that have a microphone. Many years ago, I predicted... All right. Why did you not bleep? Did you hit the dump button? Are you kidding me?
2: We got it. It's dumped. Yes, sir.
0: All right. Can you give us the PG version when we get back? This way people will know what the heck you just did. They accidentally forgot to take out or bleep out a word. It's actually very funny. But we have something called a delay. And usually the delay, more often than not, is for Linda, which is kind of hard to believe, but it's true. Anyway, 800-941-SHAWN is our number. You want to be a part of the program. We got a lot coming up today, including your calls. Sarah Carter, our drug czar, will join us. Bruce Blakeman, New York's gubernatorial candidate. How is it possible that the polls were so off in Wisconsin? We'll check in with former Governor Scott Walker and much more coming up. Listen, everyone needs a personal safety security strategy. And that's where, okay, there are some instances only one option is going to do. If somebody wants to kill you and your family, only the lethal option is the one to have in that moment. But the FBI tells us 2022, last year we have statistics for, that's less than 0.01% of all altercations. Now, you need a safety plan that includes firearms, but that's only necessary, again, less than 1% of the time. Now, when over 500 government agencies, police departments, and private security firms adopt the technology, why do you think that is? Because they believe in it. If you look at the videos online, BYRNA.com, they will impress you, and you're going to want it as part of your personal safety security strategy. 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
12: 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And the most interesting part, they will never lose him as a customer. 500 pages. As it turns out, the secret sauce is really your data. Join a million folks who get my free 5-star rated newsletter every single morning. You're going to love it at getkim.com. 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They're downloading assignments, researching projects, clicking links, and using AI tools. 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
0: You know, this new batch of stuff with El Sayed's BFF Hassan Piker, I got to imagine, because he only won by 1 point. Now, we have the issue of the polls. We'll deal with that later, both in Michigan and in Wisconsin. How could they be so off? But Hassan Piker, known to say all of these things, and now I don't know why this was not known before the vote took place in Michigan in the primary. Probably El Sayed would have lost. You know, he calls, he says, yeah, kill him. Kill those MFers and murder those MFers in the streets. Let the streets soak in their effing red capitalist blood, dude. Democrats campaign with this guy? You got to be kidding me. I love Lenin. I love Fidel Castro. I like Che Guevara. He loves Mao. He dresses like him. They are genuinely effing heroes, he goes on to say. Wow. Pretty amazing. We want more immigrants to come into your countries, and then they'll blank your sisters and then your daughters. We're here to destroy the white race. You know, this is who the Democrats choose to platform. and elevate. Wow. I wipe my backside with the American flag. Average American, utterly depraved. Wow. How come Democrats that didn't want this guy, they wouldn't say it publicly, but they were funneling money to try and defeat him. Why won't they speak out against this guy? Even El Sayed himself. This is now a big issue of radicalism, although they're trying to mask it. We'll go into more detail.
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16: Fox News, I'm John Saucier. President Trump claiming the Navy has total control over the Strait of Hormuz. Iran says it's closed and won't reopen until the United States meets a list of demands, including reparations. Vice President J.D. Vance on Fox says Iran is not committed to peace.
17: The Iranians sometimes make commitments that they don't honor. They make a deal, they don't honor the deal.
16: Energy Secretary Chris Wright says 9 million barrels of oil are coming through the Strait every day, but data from analytics firm Kepler shows traffic is at a three-month low. The Republican Senate race in South Carolina is now a runoff between Senator Darlene Graham and Congressman Ralph Norman. Norman on Fox Business says he thinks Graham just doesn't have the experience.
18: It's interesting that, you know, she's never had a record. I like her, but it's somebody that is not, you can't train on the job with something this important.
16: Senator Graham took on her role as senator following her brother Senator Lindsey Graham's passing in July. 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
15: Now, from the Glass Doctor of Indiana Weather Center, here's your Storm Alert weather forecast.
20: The chance of rain becomes more widespread after dinner time, remaining muggy with highs in the upper 70s. Scattered showers and storms are likely tonight with a low of 65. Partly cloudy with a 30% chance of showers on Friday, highs near 80. And for Saturday, we're mostly cloudy with a 50% chance of showers and storms and a high of 78. I'm WSBT 22 meteorologist Abby Wepler.
21: Right now, it's 72 degrees.
22: 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I would like get D's and C's.
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0: Lespria in office, and he's going to be working very closely with us in eradicating coca and going after the cartels. I leave today for Argentina, where we will be holding the International Drug Enforcement Conference with nations from all over the Western Hem in Argentina, in Buenos Aires, to discuss the best way to go after the cartels and after adversaries that are poisoning and targeting our children. This is nonstop. President Trump has given us a mission, and we are working to save lives in the United States and stop the bad guys from bringing the bad stuff in. And to know that in some cases, federal tax dollars actually went for these so-called harm reduction programs where, you know, they're passing out, you know, foil so that they can utilize that for their drug paraphernalia, where they're allowing people to shoot up. And they give them housing, but there's no treatment. There's no treatment. There's no help. There's no, you know, there's no guidance to recovery or living a better life. But instead, they're kept in like the shackles of their addiction and inside these horrific, you know, motels and decrepit buildings where these are lost and forgotten souls. And right now on the streets, you're absolutely right. These hot shots, or we have at least at ONDCP now with our wastewater testing and working as a whole of government with the CDC for the first time, because of the testing that we are doing on wastewater, we were able to see metatomidine, which is known as rhinoceros tranquilizer, out on the streets. I mean, think about this. It's 100 to 300 times more potent than xylazine. And it was out on the streets and it was killing our citizens. And we need a change in culture, a change in the way we think about ourselves and the way we treat drug use and drug addiction. And we need to tell our kids, you are worth more than this. You can have anything in your life. Just do not be shackled down by, you know, experimentation and drugs. This isn't a rite of passage. This can actually kill you. And we have enemies of our state that are out there and that are targeting our country and that are targeting our citizens. I always call this, you know, and I've said it before, Sean, this is irregular warfare against us. When you think about the type of fentanyl, the type of precursors that have been, you know, just basically smuggled into our country and how they have affected our nation, it is very real. I think now is the time that we wake up and together as a nation, we fight back on multiple levels, both inside the United States and outside the United States. And that's what President Trump has allowed us to do. And I mean, I feel grateful to be with people that care so much that they are willing to do everything to save lives and to save future generations of Americans. And that's what we're doing with this treatment first approach. It doesn't mean we don't want to give people housing.
1: All right, quick break. Right back. More with Sarah Carter, our drug czar, the director of the White House Office of National Drug Control Policy. On the other side, we'll also get your calls in. Bruce Blakeman, New York gubernatorial candidate, will join us. The president is going to New York and Nassau County tomorrow. There's one poll that shows it a 4-point race. Also, what the hell happened in Wisconsin? Even Frank Luntz said, you know, the polling that's taking place is so disgusting it should end. It is hurting our electoral process. We'll get Scott Walker's take on that coming up as well as we continue in your calls. 800-941-SEAN.
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0: right, our final moments with our nation's drug czar, the director of the White House Office of National Drug Control Policy, Sarah Carter, our old friend, is with us. Let me ask you, though, Sarah, what about the recidivism rate? I know people that have been in and out of rehab, you know, 10 times before either they get off it or die, because that's basically that's your choice. You either give up your addiction or the odds are high that you're going to die from some drug-related complication, overdose, whatever it happens to be.
1: Yeah, Sean, you're absolutely right. And that's the tragedy, right? That's why primary prevention has to be number one. We have to reach our children. We have to reach them, as Dr. Levin, our office, always says, before they jump in the river, before they put their toes in the river, before they start experimenting with these drugs, because nothing good comes from it. You gave a great analogy, you know, with alcoholism, which is very deadly for some people, destroys families, destroys lives. You know, when you have those receptors, when you become addicted and you're unable to unleash yourself from those shackles, it becomes very, very difficult. It's a long process. Sometimes it takes multiple times sometimes I've heard 5, 6, 7, 8 times going into rehab before people let it go. And if they don't let it go, you know, the choices are very, very narrow. And a lot of times it ends in death. And that's the tragedy. So we want to get the word out. We want to be there. This is why, you know, it's generational as well. We want to get families off of our streets. We want to protect children. We are a nation that is both tough, but is caring. And we are doing this so that we can actually save lives. We talk about housing first in the past. You know, that didn't work. The recidivism rate was through the roof. And a lot of addicts who have recovered have said to us, and these are personal testimonies, that they couldn't even believe coming to California, you know, that they would get keys to an apartment, to a motel room, where they actually, you know, they didn't have to pay for it. They could go in and then they could just use drugs. And a lot of the people that were using with them would die. But there was no follow through. There was no oversight. It was like wasted taxpayer dollars leading to the deaths of Americans. That is not going to happen anymore in the United States. Not if we have anything to say about it. We're making sure that we give a roadmap to do things the right way. And well, Secretary Turner said we're pulling the money so that the fraud stops.
0: Sarah, you were made for this job. Our drug czar, she is the director of the White House Office of National Drug Control Policy. Keep up the great work, Sarah. I'd like to save lives. I put a high price on human life, and you do too. Keep it up. We appreciate it. Update us often. 800-941-SEAN if you want to be a part of the program. Though the headlines changed, unfortunately, the threats facing Israel, that remains. People that are sworn to Israel's destruction. And it's sad. What has happened is, you know, the headlines move on, but all the densely populated areas that were hit with these ballistic missiles, either from the Iranians themselves or their proxies, well, those homes are gone. People are homeless. People need bare necessities, humanitarian assistance, and that's food and water and shelter and clothing and medications. The elderly can't even get out, you know, to go see their doctor. Thank God the International Fellowship of Christians and Jews, they are stepping up to the moment that they're dealing with, and they're on the ground every single day providing life-saving aid. And, you know, and yet communities have to remain on alert. You know, when I went to Israel, I go to an underground bunker playground. Kids can't play outside because of all the rockets being fired into their town. It was a border town next to Gaza. I mean, it's just terrible. Parents wonder if they can send their kids to school safely. But anyway, I know the headlines fade, but the need for help and assistance for thousands are that remains. The International Fellowship of Christians and Jews, they just need your help and they want your prayers, too. Please, in their time of need, as they fight for their survival, please help our friends in Israel. Go to their website. It's PrayIFCJ.org. 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
2: There's There's one man on this earth who really, truly gets it.
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5: Fox News. I'm Carmen Roberts. U.S. military is sending a ship to replace the USS Abraham Lincoln in the Middle East amid concerns over living conditions after more than 250 days of deployment.
6: The relief comes after families of service members grilled the acting Navy secretary in an intense town hall. According to Stars and Stripes, one wife reportedly got a message from her husband saying he hopes he doesn't wake up tomorrow. Another person went overboard but was rescued.
5: Fox's Jackie Heinrich. USS George Washington is the replacement aircraft carrier. What could become a hurricane is aiming for Hawaii's Big Island and could make a landfall Saturday.
7: If it makes a landfall, it'll be only the seventh landfalling storm or hurricane in the Hawaiian Islands in about 75 years.
5: Fox Weather's Mike Seidel says it appears that Lala will pass south of the islands. 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
4: Now, from the Glass Doctor of Indiana Weather Center, here's your Storm Alert weather forecast.
9: The chance of rain becomes more widespread after dinner time, remaining muggy with highs in the upper 70s. Scattered showers and storms are likely tonight with a low of 65. Partly cloudy with a 30% chance of showers on Friday, highs near 80. And for Saturday, we're mostly cloudy with a 50% chance of showers and storms and a high of 78. I'm WSBT 22 meteorologist Abby Wepler.
10: Right now, it's 71 degrees.
11: You know me. I'm Casey Hendrickson, host of The Burning Truth on 95.3 MNC. 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
12: 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He was Tadeusz Kościuszko. The pronunciation evolved as Indiana named Kosciuszko County for the man who helped build American independence with skill, conviction, and stone.
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